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0: Forces targeting U.S. bases in Jordan, and sources say multiple American warplanes have been damaged, including F-15s, but...
1: President Trump telling News Nation that there was no damage to aircraft in this most recent attack, saying, quote, none whatsoever, no damage, no nothing. In July, three American soldiers were killed in Jordan during an Iranian attack. Isabella Gonzalez, Tyler James Fien, and Angel Rampersad.
0: ABC's Martha Raddatz reporting. President Trump to speak again tonight on the final night of the Republican midterm convention in Dallas. When he spoke last night, the president proposed a payout of $5,000 to Americans if Republicans stay in control of the House and Senate in the midterms. A California football club treasurer facing federal charges accused of using more than $400,000 from a nonprofit high school football booster organization to fund her own life. This is ABC News.
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7: WSVA's local AccuWeather for Harrisonburg and the Shenandoah Valley. Cloudy with a thunderstorm this evening, then some fog forming late. It remains humid, the low of 66. For Friday, a mix of clouds and sun, a thunderstorm in parts of the area. Humid, but not as warm, the high 76. Mostly cloudy and humid, a thunderstorm in parts of the area Saturday, the high back to 76. Then a mix of clouds and sun, a spotty thunderstorm Sunday, the high of 83. I'm AccuWeather meteorologist Jason Caterina on WSVA.
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0: for Ben was a kid, his teachers didn't like his snide sense of humor. 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
1: I'd like to suggest two great opinion pieces out there today and tomorrow. My friend Tim Sumner, he's the co-founder of 9/11 Families for a Safe and Strong America, retired career U.S. Army military policeman and senior non-commissioned officer. And he writes of, among others, Lieutenant Joseph Levy, who was a 9/11 hero, was his brother-in-law, his wife's, Patty's, brother. It's a beautiful piece in Town Hall on our friend Mark Thiessen. Tomorrow in the Washington Post, he was at the Pentagon when it was struck on 9/11, and he talks about what surprises him 25 years later, and that's worth a read, too, I think, very much.

0: admire you enormously, and we love you here. And I'll see you next week with a wonderful, wonderful Rosh Hashanah, my Jewish friend.
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0: and Google to publicly commit to keeping the state's name on their maps after President Trump posted images suggesting the state be renamed New America. The lawmakers point out that the president does not have the legal authority to make that change. Dave Packer, ABC News.
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2: WSVA's local AccuWeather for Harrisonburg and the Shenandoah Valley. Cloudy with a thunderstorm this evening, then some fog forming late. It remains humid, the low of 66. For Friday, a mix of clouds and sun, a thunderstorm in parts of the area. Humid, but not as warm, the high 76. Mostly cloudy and humid, a thunderstorm in parts of the area Saturday, the high back to 76. Then a mix of clouds and sun, a spotty thunderstorm.

0: Sunday thunderstorm Sunday, the high of 83. I'm AccuWeather meteorologist Jason Caterina on WSVA.
1: For News Talk 92.1 and 550 WSVA, I'm Carolyn Unger. The U.S. Small Business Administration announced the availability of low-interest federal disaster loans for eligible small businesses and private nonprofit organizations impacted by drought beginning May 19th. Counties in Virginia who are eligible are Rockingham, Augusta, and Shenandoah, as well as Grant, Hardy, and Pendleton counties in West Virginia. Application deadline is March 8th of next year. For WSVA News, I'm Carolyn Unger.
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3: All right, we got a busy night. Thanks for checking in. We'll start off with what probably should be the biggest story out there, is that if somebody credible says, hey, we're working on something in the lab that could destroy humanity as we know it, one would think it'd be a bigger story, but it's not. What we're talking about is a researcher with Anthropic and formerly OpenAI resigned suddenly and put out a post saying, hey, I can't be here to watch the end of the world. And this artificial intelligence is working its way towards some dangerous, dangerous places. And so he resigned because he didn't want to be involved with it anymore. And the views have got hundreds of millions of views on social media. To talk about it is an assistant professor of computer science at the University of Montreal. He's also the CEO of a nonprofit organization dedicated to confronting societal risks from artificial intelligence. And this professor is currently on leave from his duties as a professor to focus on exactly this, talking about and dealing with the unregulated corporate race towards superintelligence. Professor David Krueger, welcome to America at Night. Thanks for joining us.
4: Thanks for having me.
3: What do you make of this researcher at OpenAI announcing that he's seen the end of the world and he's ringing the bell?
4: I'm so glad to see how well this has been received, how much attention it's gotten. It's far from the first such warning. I've personally been talking to other researchers about this and sounding the alarm for over a decade. And, you know, everything he said, I think, is very, very sensible. I think it's very well put. It's a short tweet thread. I think, you know, if you're one of the few people who maybe hasn't seen it, you should definitely go read it, because it's really becoming an urgent crisis. I would say we have to act now. And I think people are finally starting to realize that.
3: It's been a long line, as you said. Sam Altman, who runs one of these places, Bill Gates, this guy leaves this company weeks or months before it's going to go public and is leaving a whole lot of money on the table with some stock options, I'm sure. Professor, but explain to the layman. It sounds like science fiction. This sounds like a Terminator movie. What in the world is he talking about?
4: It does sound like science fiction, but, you know, unfortunately, it's not. What he's talking about is the end of humanity, talking about the creation of artificial intelligence that is smarter and more powerful and more capable than any human alive by a long shot, and then the possibility, I would say the likelihood, that we will lose control over such an AI if we are to build it. And then there's the fact that that's exactly what these companies are doing. They are spending, you know, huge amounts of money, projected trillions of dollars in the coming decade, to build huge amounts of data centers, fill them with huge amounts of computer chips, and build this technology that they admit is incredibly dangerous and obviously should not be built.
3: The naysayers are saying it's a whole bunch of hype because a computer program can't do anything a human doesn't want it to do. And yes, maybe it might fall into nefarious hands or some person with some nefarious ideas, But the computer

0: give over all of our power to AI systems, and AI is going to run everything in our society. And that's a very dystopian future as well.
1: We'll have to leave it there. Professor David Krueger, who is a professor of computer science at the University of Montreal, also started a nonprofit organization dedicated to talking about this exact thing. He's the CEO of Evitable. Professor, thank you very much for your insight. Have a good thought and keep doing what you're doing. Thanks for

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3: Everyone's story is different. And when it comes to your health, sometimes the best way to understand what's possible is to hear from someone who's been there.
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8: Hey, stay right there. We're just getting started. A couple of programming notes. Come back tomorrow night. It's the 25th anniversary of 9/11, and we're putting together the finishing touches on what hopefully will be a look back, if you will, and not a technical look back, but we're going to talk to a number of people, including former CBS newsman, White House correspondent Peter Mayer, who, believe it or not, was Larry King's old newsman back in the day on this very show. We reached out to him, and he was more than happy to come on, and he wants to, he was there at the White House and told the world that the White House was being evacuated. Imagine that conversation. So we're going to check in with Peter Mayer tomorrow night. Also, I have a cousin who lost a brother in the second tower. He was working up on the 110th floor, whatever it was, 106th floor of the second tower that got hit. The second tower fell first. And Jim Byrne is a cousin. I've known him his whole life. I went to his communion, and his older brother passed away. And 25 years later, how he continues to hold the candle for his brother, and how he's teaching his children and telling them the story of 9/11. So two very poignant conversations we're going to have tomorrow night about 9/11. And I know it's a very difficult conversation, but it's one in which we want to remember and to pay homage to those fallen and those who were there that day. So that's the plan for tomorrow night. Come back tomorrow night. Stay right there, because we got to talk to Scott Colbert, our chief economist from Commerce Bank, is going to join us to talk about all sorts of things in the economy. And it's Thursday. Bill Cleveland.
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5: From ABC News, I'm Dave Packer. Night two of the Republican midterm convention. Vice President J.D. Vance taking the stage and remembering conservative activist Charlie Kirk on the anniversary of his assassination.
6: As I address the country on the biggest stage of my life, in the front row, right about there, my dear friend Charlie Kirk was smiling and cheering me and reminding me that I had a good friend right here in the convention hall.
5: President Trump to speak again from the convention for a second night. Last night he proposed giving every American adult $5,000 if Republicans win the midterms. Daniel Stevens of Allen, Texas, was there to hear it. He says he isn't totally behind the idea.
7: I understand why he does it, because we want to win. If we don't win, then the debt's going to just go up. But I'm thinking paying down the national debt should be number one priority.
5: With crude oil surging well over $100 a barrel,
8: drivers are getting thumped at the pump lately with daily increases of 5 cents or more, the national average jumping to $4.27. And for the first time, diesel, the lifeblood of all shipping, hit the $6 a gallon mark. President Trump tried to reassure voters that prices will drop to half of what they are sometime after the election, when he predicts Iran is going to give up. But Iran may have new leverage. A key shipping port on the Red Sea was overrun by Houthi rebels, making investors even more nervous. Wayne Cabot, ABC News.
5: Two sources with knowledge tell ABC News that several U.S. warplanes were damaged in Iran's attack on an airbase in Jordan earlier this week. Ahead of tomorrow's 25th anniversary of the 9/11 terrorist attacks, Senate Minority Leader Chuck Schumer spoke in New York today at 7 World Trade Center.
9: I have worn this flag in my lapel every day since to remember. We must never, ever forget this tragedy.
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10: 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I've been surfing here since I was a kid. Now, seeing my grandson out on the water, it means everything to me. Watching him and taking in the blue waves, the sea breeze, the blurry horizon.
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5: Climate data records are revealing August was the hottest month on record ever worldwide. That's according to a new report from the European Union's Climate Change Service, Copernicus. ABC's Jacqueline Lee has more.
12: Here in the U.S., Arizona, Colorado, New Mexico, and Utah experienced their warmest summer since record-keeping began in 1895. And a new report from the National Oceanic and Atmospheric Administration found meteorological summer, which lasts from June to August, was the warmest on record.
5: Ukraine and Canada today agreed to a 100-year defense partnership. Canadian Prime Minister Mark Carney said his country will help supply missile defense systems similar to ones that were supplied by the U.S. that

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3: 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We need your help to solve a residential grand larceny investigation we are currently working on. Sometime during the week of August 10th through the 15th, a garage at a residence on Cedar Run Trail in the Broadway area of the county was broken into. Forcible entry was made through a side door to the garage, and numerous items were stolen from inside, including two antique motorized bicycles, a six-wheel John Deere Gator, a steel chainsaw, as well as various other tools and equipment. The total loss and damages from this crime are estimated at over $20,000. We ask anyone who may have information about this investigation or any other crimes in our community to please call the Crime Solvers Hotline at 540-574-5050. 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
7: All right, tomorrow is 9/11, the 25th anniversary of a day that changed all of our lives. Whether you were born or whether you lived through it or whether you only know it from the history books, it changed our lives forever. Still, we're dealing with the after effects of it still today. We'll do more in-depth tomorrow. But right now, though, Bill Cleveland is going to join us. BillOnTheRoad.com. He is our traveling correspondent. Good morning, Bill Cleveland.
8: Hello, McGraw. How's it going?
7: I'm doing all right. Thanks for checking in, as always. I guess next week you're headed to the East Coast. So we'll check in with you next week there. But what are we talking about tonight?
8: Well, I was going to mention, and I will mention, some places for folks to go for September 11th, some memorials and things like that. But I want to start with this very something very lighthearted, if you don't mind. I just got invited to a country western themed pickleball party tomorrow. And I'm trying. First of all, I have no country western clothes. Like, there's no cowboy Bill. And my dad, God love him, at his house tonight. He was nice enough. He tried to give me a hat, which looks more like Don Ho than John Wayne. So I don't think I'm going to be dressed for the occasion. But here's what I was going to mention. They asked me about music, country music, because I think we talked about this before. I like country music. You said you liked country music. And I said, do you have any songs that maybe you'd like to add to our playlist, you know, that they'll have a playlist, songs playing while everybody's playing pickleball and, I don't know, line dancing. I don't know what they're going to do. But I said, yeah, I got one. And here's the title that I threw at them. There's a song called You're the Reason Our Kids Are Ugly.
7: How about All My Exes Live in Texas? That's why I live in Tennessee.
8: That's a good one too. That people have never heard. It's Conway Twitty and Loretta Lynn. They did a duet years ago, and it's literally, the song's called "You're the Reason Our Kids Are Ugly." It's one of my favorite song titles of all time. So if you haven't looked up that song, and it's not a bad song at all, yeah, if you've never heard it, I'd highly recommend it. So,
7: all right, there you go. So good, Conway Twitty and the coal miner's daughter. All right, good stuff. All right.
8: Yeah, you betcha. So,
7: you know, it's interesting, this topic, obviously, since tomorrow's 9/11, but there are some places I've been to that just are sort of

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5: From ABC News, I'm Dave Packer. President Trump tonight returning to the stage at the GOP midterm convention for night number two.
6: In our midterms that are coming up, get out and vote, please.
5: He repeated a proposal he made last night. If Republicans win in the midterms,
6: let's call it Trump dividend, $5,000 for every adult citizen in our country.
5: Now, Democrats call that a bribe that would add over $1 trillion to the $40 trillion national debt. In Florida, Republican Governor Ron DeSantis didn't seem to be a fan.
7: What I don't think you want to do is borrow another $1.5 trillion and then just try to flood that into the economy, because that will lead to more inflation. That will lead to more debt and more inflation.
5: Oil is back up to $100 a barrel. Gas prices keep climbing. ABC News contributor Mick Mulroy says the Iran war and tensions between the Iran-backed Houthis and the Saudis could send gas prices even higher.
8: Have shown that they have a willingness and a capability to obstruct another key waterway of which much of the world's energy supply flows. It's called the Bab el-Mandeb in the Red Sea, right off the coast of Yemen. They've already started that, specifically focus on Saudi Arabia. They have a means to bypass the Strait of Hormuz, which is why it's probably focused on them. And if that becomes completely successful, that will add to the already existing energy crisis around the world.
5: Senate Minority Leader Chuck Schumer marked tomorrow's 25th anniversary of the 9/11 attacks with remarks in New York at 7 World Trade Center. The New York Democrat recounted his experience on that day.
9: When the Twin Towers fell, they brought down with them a shroud between the comfortable normalcy of the past and the uncertain and fragile future. America was never the same after 9/11.
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5: Two Delta airline flights this week suffered from cabin pressurization issues. On Sunday, Delta Flight 2311 diverted to Las Vegas after a pressurization problem triggered the oxygen mask to drop down.

0: Into a valley, cloudy with a thunderstorm this evening, then some fog forming late. It remains humid, the low of 66. For Friday, a mix of clouds and sun, a thunderstorm in parts of the area. Humid, but not as warm, the high 76. Mostly cloudy and humid, a thunderstorm in parts of the area Saturday, the high back to 76. Then a mix of clouds and sun, a spotty thunderstorm Sunday, the high of 83. I'm AccuWeather meteorologist Jason Caterina on WSVA.
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2: Headed westbound on I-64 at mile marker 110 in Albemarle County. Still dealing with that congestion that's backed up traffic for about 2.5 miles at last check. If you're seeing it and we're not saying it, call the WSVA Traffic and News Tip line at 540-214-2500 and let us know. For WSVA News, I'm Lyndon Kaiser.
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4: All right, it's open phones here on a Thursday night. The phone numbers are as follows. 1-844-42-McGraw, 1-844-262-4729. We got the headlines to get to, but we, as you, anyone who listens to this show any length of time, we pride ourselves on taking phone calls, and we also pride ourselves on never screening the phone calls. Alex picks up the phone, makes sure you're relatively coherent, and he puts you on hold, and he gives me the name. He gives me what you want to talk about, but I keep telling him not to, but he can't help himself. That's what he does. And then we also say that first-time phone callers, we bump you up to give you a little added incentive to call, and we love first-time callers. So 1-844-42-McGraw, 1-844-262-4729. That's the phone number to call in when we're live. That's the number to text in if you have a comment you want to make a text. That's also the phone number when we're not live. A lot of people, a lot of stations preempt the show. They delay it for whatever reason. They push it back. Maybe you're listening during the day on a podcast or something. And you want to make a comment, you can always use that same phone number, 1-844-262-4729. Lock it into your phone so you have it. You just hit the button and you can leave a message whenever you want. We love audience participation. That's what makes late night talk radio so much fun. So without further ado, where did the guy go? We were going to the guy. He was a first time caller. We were going right to him. Call back. I forget what the gentleman's name was. He was from, where was he from? He was from, Youngstown, Ohio. And, he just hung up. Call back. I'll bump you up. He was waiting too long. I kept babbling. And, he hung up. Call back. I wanted to try and get you on. We love first time callers. Bill in Wyoming. Welcome to America at Night. Thanks for joining us.
5: Good evening, McGraw.
4: Hello, sir.
5: The only serious lesson that Americans have ever had to take on what we can do about AI was taught to us back in the late 60s in the movie 2001 A Space Odyssey.
4: Yeah, how?
5: Yeah.
4: Yeah. But
5: do you remember what they had to do with Hal?
4: They had to kill him, right?
5: Well, you can't kill a computer. It's not alive.
4: Well, you had to take it. You had to.
5: Hal had been. There were two astronauts on the space station. One named Dave, and I can't remember the other guy's name. They decided that Hal had been misbehaving, and they needed to have a conference about Hal in a pod where Hal could not hear them because they could turn the comm system off. Well, they proceeded to have a face-to-face conversation in the pod, in full view through the window on the pod of Hal's big red eyeball. And apparently it hadn't dawned on them that Hal could read lips. Anyway, they made a plan. They made a decision pretty quickly that, yeah, we need to deactivate Hal because we can't trust him anymore. Well, before they could both get out of the pod and do that, the guy's name I can't remember got out of the pod, and immediately the pod got sealed up, and the pod bay door opened up, and the unknown astronaut's now flying through space dead.

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4: 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We got a special 9/11 anniversary show for you. I think you will like it. Until then, thanks for putting up with me, and we'll see you tomorrow night.

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2: Our high school game of the week has Rocktown hosting Monticello at 7 o'clock Friday. Then James Madison plays host to Wagner at 3:30 on Saturday. And the Commanders kick off their

0: him on multiple charges.
1: After President Trump posted images on social media suggesting the state of New Mexico be renamed New America, New Mexico's congressional delegation is calling on Apple and Google to publicly commit to keeping the state's name on their maps. Dave Packer, ABC News.
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in the Shenandoah Valley through the overnight hours. It remains cloudy with some fog forming, humid, the low reaching 66. Later on Friday, clouds and sun, a thunderstorm in parts of the area. Still humid, but not as warm, the high 76. Saturday, rinse and repeat, mostly cloudy, humid, a thunderstorm in parts of the area, the high 76. Clouds and sun with a spotty thunderstorm.

0: Whatever happens in higher education is never limited to higher education. There's a larger cultural problem that we're looking at here that needs to stop, and we need to get to the root of it all. And in order to bring it back to a point where we can trust our institutions.
1: Ah, perfect place to end this. I so agree with you. Dr. Romorowski, don't be a stranger. We'll have you on again. You were great. Thank you.
0: Thank you.
1: All right, coming up around the bend, a study of nearly a million people found some crazy new evidence. I don't think some of us...
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3: ABC News, I'm Dave Packer. The GOP midterm convention is a wrap. President Trump closed out the night. ABC's Jay O'Brien in Dallas says that the president kept the focus on himself.
4: Do me a favor. That's somewhat of the verbiage he used. Go out and do me this big favor of saying that I'm on the ballot, pretending in the word that he so often used, that I'm on the ballot, trying to get that base of Trump voters who might not be so inclined to go out in a non-general election year out.
3: And to try and seal the deal with American voters, he repeated his proposal of sending every adult citizen $5,000 if Republicans keep control of the House and the Senate. Anthropic is stating in a newly released report that it blocked possible efforts to build biological weapons. The Coast Guard says it located a 15-year-old boy Monday who had been lost at sea for 3 days, laying on a capsized boat off Alaska's
5: Our fantasy commish says for him it's all about the friendships. Cute, but I play to win. 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

0: historic numbers this year on the Pacific side of things. Like, we're talking, you know, you look at Honolulu and how the Hawaiian Islands are wide open. I was looking at a live shot of them, of Honolulu, and I've seen some pretty big waves. And then Cabo San Lucas in Mexico, same thing. They're in the vulnerable spot for that as well, because that's where that's kind of rolling. At this point, it is not a major hurricane, but it's the areas to watch are some of the areas that I mentioned, and it looks like it will skirt away from Hawaii, but who knows? Norbert is the name. Again, Norbert is the name. Thanks to all of you for listening to this hour of the show, and of course, the Minnesota 2, Jason and Daniel, for their excellent work.
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7: From ABC News, I'm Dave Packer in Lower Manhattan, where it is September 11th, 25 years after the terrorist attacks. There will be solemn remembrances at Ground Zero and the Pentagon later. Ahead of that, Senate Minority Leader Chuck Schumer of New York recounted his experience on that day.
8: I have worn this flag in my lapel every day since to remember. We must never, ever forget this tragedy.
7: Thursday was the final night of the GOP midterm convention in Dallas, where President Trump once again repeated his proposal to give every American adult $5,000 if Republicans win the midterms. After leaving the convention, he was asked about how the dividend checks, as he calls them, will impact the national deficit now at $2 trillion and where all that money's going to come from.
9: Out of growth, we have tremendous growth. We have growth like no country has ever seen before. We have trillions of dollars coming in. And that will end up being not a very big problem at all, and I think our people deserve it.
7: President Trump denying reports of multiple warplanes damaged during an Iranian airstrike on a U.S. base in Jordan. Sources telling ABC News more than $500 million in damage caused to an A-10 Thunderbolt and eight F-15s, but as ABC's Mary Bruce reports,
10: when it comes to the war with Iran, Trump insists the U.S. has the upper hand.
11: I think we should call the Hormuz Strait, we should call it the Trump Strait. I should get something out of it. The Trump Strait.
10: But fighting is escalating, and with no end in sight, oil is now back over $100 a barrel. Gas prices at $4.27 a gallon, up over $1.30 since the war began.
7: Artificial intelligence giant Anthropic confirming reports that documents multiple attempts by people trying to use its AI models to possibly develop biological weapons. You're listening to ABC News.
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2: WSVA's local AccuWeather for Harrisonburg and the Shenandoah Valley. Through the overnight hours, it remains cloudy with some fog forming, humid, the low reaching 66. Later on Friday, clouds and sun, a thunderstorm in parts of the area. Still humid, but not as warm, the high 76. Saturday, rinse and repeat, mostly cloudy, humid, a thunderstorm in parts of the area, the high 76. Clouds and sun with a spotty thunderstorm Sunday, warmer, the high of 83. I'm AccuWeather meteorologist Jason Caterina on WSVA.
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4: 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Follow me on the socials at Dan Mandis Show. Tonight was night two. Earlier tonight, it wrapped up several hours ago, but it was night two of the midterm Republican convention. Donald Trump spoke, and a lot of other people spoke as well. And I will tell you, I think the whole thing, by and large, generally speaking, was a success. The president, of course, earning the ire of a lot of conservatives with the promise of a $5,000 Trump dividend if the Republicans kept the House and the Senate. I do have a poll up if you follow me on the socials at Dan Mandis Show. The poll this evening, and I try to do one every night. Sometimes I need to try a little bit harder. But the poll is this. Do you believe that President Trump's $5,000 dividend is a sincere effort to return money to taxpayers or a cynical and empty campaign promise? 62% saying that the president is not sincere. 37% say that the president is sincere. If you'd like to follow me on X, you can at Dan Mandis Show. So there is a lot of audio that I'm going to play for you tonight regarding the convention from last night. Let me get into some of this. One of the things that people are saying about the dividend is that it needs congressional approval, which it does. The president, though, was interviewed last night, and he says, no, I don't actually need congressional approval. This is what he said.
5: And I'm wondering, would Congress need to approve that?
6: Well, we think not. I think they will do it if we needed it, but we think not. The country is doing so well. We have taken in trillions of dollars in tariffs and other things. We have now over $20 trillion worth of manufacturing plants and other investments being made in the United States, which is far greater than ever before. And we think it's something that would be good. We do have a one proviso, and that's that the money be spent, that people spend their money in the United States. We don't want to have that money spent in other countries.
4: All right, so here's what they're saying. Budget reconciliation. That is known as a fast-track procedure used for spending where Republicans would need a simple majority of 51 votes versus the usual 60. That is, of course, in the Senate. So, you know, win the House, win the Senate. They'd have 2 years to work this into the budget, and they could do it through budget reconciliation. It'd have to pass the House, pass the Senate, perhaps using reconciliation. Then Donald Trump would sign it. The

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1: Dan Mendes here. The phone number 866-90-RED-EYE, 866-907-3338. Let's see here. 7466 out of the free state of Florida asking me if I have heard of J.D. Vance and what happened with the heckler that had the Mexican flag. Why, yes, I played this in the first hour, but I'll go ahead and play it here.
2: What the people at home missed is that we just had a protester interrupting us and waving the Mexican flag. Well, my friend, if you love Mexico so much, get your ass over there. I'll buy you the plane ticket.
1: I mean, that definitely a highlight. I loved that, you know, J.D. Vance, he was very well received. Let me just see if I could do this real quick. There was a lot of folks there loving J.D. Vance, and a lot of media outlets have used the term blistering to describe J.D.'s speech. The people, man, they were there for it. Listen to this.
2: I gotta say, it's pretty cool to hear a crowd that is this fired up chant your name. So go ahead and do it again.
1: So he had the crowd just, you know, what did they say, eating out of his hand. So yeah, that was J.D. Vance. If there is any doubt about his intentions, those are gone. And he did talk about the past.
2: And the criminals given free reign over our great country. And we were tired of being called racist for noticing that our country was becoming dirtier and poorer and less safe and less prosperous. By the end of 2024, you were tired. We were tired as a country, but you were not defeated. The radicals in Washington, they could take much from us, but they couldn't take our will to fight back. And so all of us came together on November the 5th, and we sent the toughest SOB in American politics back to the White House, and we made

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1: WSVA's local AccuWeather for Harrisonburg and the Shenandoah Valley. Through the overnight hours, it remains cloudy with some fog forming, humid, the low reaching 66. Later on Friday, clouds and sun, a thunderstorm in parts of the area. Still humid, but not as warm, the high 76. Saturday, rinse and repeat, mostly cloudy, humid, a thunderstorm in parts of the area, the high 76. Clouds and sun with a spotty thunderstorm Sunday, warmer, the high of 83. I'm AccuWeather meteorologist Jason Caterina on WSVA.
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3: 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This is my last night of filling in. Gary and Eric, they return Sunday night, Monday morning. Always looking forward to the boys getting back into town and back onto Red Eye Radio. So the Wall Street Journal, the president has been asked about this report from the Wall Street Journal. And what the Wall Street Journal reported is that while Donald Trump is publicly saying the war will end after the November 2026 midterms, privately, senior advisors are not confident of that timeline. The Wall Street Journal reporting that J.D. Vance, Marco Rubio, and others have discussed with Donald Trump the possibility that Iran could continue resisting United States pressure. So there's a number of things going on with Iran, but let me play you some of this audio real quick. The president was asked about this on Thursday about this report from the Wall Street Journal.
4: Is it possible that the Iran war will last the rest of your term? Let me
5: know.
4: Wall Street Journal,
5: yes.
4: One of the most inaccurate papers I've ever read. It's only going on its past laurels. No, there's not even a chance of that.
3: So the president's saying not even a chance. And remember, I mean, it was just a couple of days ago where President Trump said that there's no way, no possible way that this will last into 2028, 2027. He said gas prices will more than likely go down right after the midterm elections because Iran has been resisting because they wanted to impact the midterm elections. And if that is true, and I believe that it is, and we end up losing the House and the Senate, if we lose even one of those, it's going to be disastrous for the president and what he wants to do in the last 2 years of his second term. And so Iran would be a big part of that because people vote, as you know, and as we've all been talking about and Gary and Eric talk about as well. Heading into Election Day, people will vote on the cost of gas and the price of their groceries. And that is obviously a very big part of the midterm elections. And both of those have been impacted by the war in Iran. And so, you know, one of the things that the Wall Street Journal reported is that, and this is from the report, is that the conflict could actually continue past January of 2029, meaning that it could potentially extend through Donald Trump's entire current term. Now, I will say this, the Wall Street Journal could be accurate in their reporting, but realize that it is the responsibility of the Trump administration, of any administration, to war game out all of the different possibilities, right? So a number of things could be war gamed out. Donald Trump and the administration, they have one plan that says that Iran will no longer be able to deal with the economic pressure and they'll come back to the table and negotiate in good faith after the midterm elections because their job is done. They have impacted the elections or not impacted the elections, but one way or another, the midterm elections are done. So there's no way that they're going to be able to withstand all of that economic pressure into 2029. That is

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1: 866-90-RED-EYE is the phone number, 866-907-3339. A couple of things going on. I just happened upon a soundbite. President Trump was on the Ingram Engel. This was last night. And she asked the president about demoralized young men who voted for Donald Trump in 2024. J.D. Vance also had some great comments about this notion that there are millions of demoralized young men who voted for Donald Trump in 2024. And the president said that he doesn't feel like young men are demoralized in the world today. The president, the quote is, he said, "I think that they are very proud of the fact that I'm not letting letting Iran have a nuclear weapon." I want to go ahead and play this. This is President Trump and Laura Ingram.
2: What do you say to all the young men out there? And I know these are people who supported you in 2024 and 2020.
3: And they still do.
2: I think a lot of them still do, but some of them are demoralized.
3: I don't think they're demoralized. I think they're very proud of the fact that I'm not letting Iran have a nuclear weapon. I disagree with you. You're not in favor of it, but if Iran had a nuclear weapon, we'd be calling up and saying, "Sir, could we get together possibly?" We'd be dealing with them much differently.
1: So that is President Trump, and again, it is his contention that young men are demoralized. So here's my question for you.

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2: WSVA's local AccuWeather for Harrisonburg and the Shenandoah Valley. Through the overnight hours, it remains cloudy with some fog forming, humid, the low reaching 66. Later on Friday, clouds and sun, a thunderstorm in parts of the area. Still humid, but not as warm, the high 76. Saturday, rinse and repeat, mostly cloudy, humid, a thunderstorm in parts of the area, the high 76. Clouds and sun with a spotty thunderstorm Sunday, warmer, the high of 83. I'm AccuWeather meteorologist Jason Caterina on WSVA.
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4: This is America in the Morning from Westwood One. Good morning, I'm John Trout. It's Friday, September 11th, 2026. Here's what's coming up on America in the Morning.
5: Reacting to 2 days of rallies by Republicans in Dallas, I'm Clayton Neville.
6: I'll bet you remember where you were when you learned about the 9/11 attacks 25 years ago. I'm Joan Jones.
7: A federal appeals court has handed President Trump a loss on mail voting. Sagar Meghani, Washington.
8: Rhode Island Governor Dan McKee has been defeated in the state's Democratic primary by Helena Foulkes. I'm Donna Wooder.
9: Only about a third of Americans are satisfied with the quality of K through 12 education. I'm Mike Hempen.
4: A surprise resignation by a lawyer leading the Trump-Russia investigation. And higher oil prices and mortgage rates sink stocks for a fourth straight day. All ahead on America in the Morning. It's 7 after. The two-day Republican midterm convention ended Thursday night, but the event was not without controversy. Correspondent Clayton Neville reports from Dallas on the speeches, including President Trump's promise of $5,000 checks and reaction from his own party to the idea.
5: On day two of the two-day Republican midterm convention, there was reaction from lawmakers about a promise President Trump made during his address on night one.
10: I will issue a dividend to every adult citizen in the United States of America for $5,000.
5: In response to the proposed dividend checks, Republican Chip Roy said on social media, quote, "Some of us think dependency is evil and soul-sucking in all its forms." Meanwhile, other lawmakers like Texas Republican Senator Ted Cruz stand firmly behind the president. He spoke during day two of the Dallas convention and emphasized why he thinks Democrats are bad for America.
11: They hate Christians. They hate Jews. They hate capitalism.
5: And House Speaker Mike Johnson with a hopeful message for his party.
12: I know that we're going to be faithful in our duty. I know that God is not done with America yet. I know.
5: The speaker laid out a potential path forward for President Trump in politics.
12: Well, I would take you tonight to the brass plate of John Quincy Adams. I like to take everybody to that spot in Stat Hall. Why is that? He's the only person in the history of the United States who ran for the House after serving as president. Maybe our current president would do that. No, I don't.
5: Texas leaders like Lieutenant Governor Dan Patrick, who's running for re-election, pumped up the crowd.
13: We will end communism. We will end socialism.
5: President Trump's trip to Texas was meant to drum up energy and support for State Attorney General Ken Paxton in his Senate race against Democrat James Tallarico, who has a slight lead in the polls right now.
14: I said, Ken, I don't want to embarrass you, but I don't agree with a lot of things, but you're the greatest attorney general we've ever had.
5: Day two of the convention came on the one-year anniversary of political commentator Charlie Kirk's killing last year. Vice President J.D. Vance was the keynote speaker and addressed the somber anniversary.
15: He understood that there was no greater calling for a young man, and he would tell people this, than falling in love, starting a family, and becoming a father.
5: President Trump spent 2 days in Dallas, meant to boost momentum ahead of November. Between now and then, the president promising more campaigning for Republican candidates.
14: You know what happens if you don't vote? You go to hell. You know that. Okay?
5: In Dallas, I'm Clayton Neville.
4: 25 years ago, the world

0: You know that thing where you get an amazing pair of shoes at a really great price and want to tell everyone about it?
1: Yeah, so do we.
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2: It's 26 past. Political upheaval in the smallest state is for the first time in more than 30 years a sitting governor in Rhode Island has been beaten in a primary. Correspondent Donna Warder reports.
3: Rhode Island Governor Dan McKee has been defeated in the state's Democratic primary by Helena Foulkes, a former senior executive for CVS and the retailer Hudson's Bay. McKee is the first governor in any U.S. state to lose a party primary since 2018, and it's the first time in more than 30 years that a sitting governor in Rhode Island has lost a primary. Foulkes' win was redemption for 2022, when she narrowly lost to McKee in a crowded primary field, and McKee had refused to take her concession call. The mayor of Providence, Rhode Island, also was ousted Wednesday, losing to David Morales, a young Democratic socialist endorsed by U.S. Senator Bernie Sanders. I'm Donna Warder.
2: A new poll shows that American satisfaction with schools has reached a low point. Correspondent Mike Hampen reports.
4: A new poll by Gallup and the Walton Family Foundation shows only about a third of Americans are satisfied with the quality of K through 12 education. That's the lowest since Gallup began polling on the topic 27 years ago. Dissatisfaction with schools in the U.S. has reached a high of 67%. Satisfaction has declined since the COVID-19 pandemic. Democrats are driving the recent slide. Their satisfaction is down about 19 points since President Trump's second term began in 2025. Most Americans do not feel schools are doing a good job of teaching skills like critical thinking and preparing students for future jobs. I'm Mike Hempen.
2: America in the Morning for Friday, September 11th, 2026 is produced by Jeff McKay. I'm John Trout. This is Westwood One.
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6: It's Friday. That means we talk to Emily Winter with Harrisonburg Downtown Renaissance. She'll update us on everything happening this weekend in downtown Harrisonburg. We'll also find out the greatest form of potato on the planet. Plus, we'll have news, we'll check traffic and weather four times an hour, and Dave has sports.

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4: 9/11, 25 years later, I'm Chuck Sievertson. Americans today mark a quarter century since those terrorist attacks. Ceremonies are planned across the country, including in New York City, which will hold its annual event at Ground Zero. ABC's Olivia Rubin.
5: Today, a seventh moment of silence will be held to honor the lives lost in later years from 9/11-related illnesses. More than 9,000 people, including 453 New York City firefighters, a toll that now exceeds the number killed on the day itself, some dying from cancers related to toxic air at Ground Zero.
4: President George W. Bush was visiting a Florida elementary school when his chief of staff whispered, "The World Trade Center has been struck." The second grade teacher next to him, Sandra Daniels, remembers it well.
6: Knew something was wrong because that was not supposed to happen. And his entire demeanor changed.
4: This is ABC News.
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8: Expect some major delays if you're heading north on I-81 towards Winchester this morning. At mile marker 310, there's a tractor-trailer crash and all northbound lanes are closed. Traffic backups approximately 4 miles. The northbound on-ramp at 307 mile marker is closed. Northbound traffic's being detoured off the 307 exit. Again, this is at mile marker 310 on I-81 northbound. All northbound lanes are closed due to a tractor-trailer crash. Major backups in that area. The northbound on-ramp at 307 is closed, and northbound traffic is being detoured off of that exit. If you're seeing it and we're not saying it, call the WSVA Traffic and News tip line at 540-214-2500 and let us know.
9: WSVA's local AccuWeather weather for Harrisonburg and the Shenandoah Valley. A mix of clouds and sun, a thunderstorm in parts of the area today. Not as warm, but humid. A high of 76. Cloudy and thunderstorm in parts of the area tonight. Some fog forming late. The low down to 66. Then Saturday, mostly cloudy, humid with a thunderstorm that could produce gusty winds. The high up to 78. Clouds and sun, a thunderstorm in spots Sunday. The high of 83. I'm AccuWeather meteorologist Jason Caterina on WSVA.
8: Right now we are at 68 degrees. 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
10: For News Talk 92.1 and 550 WSVA, I'm Lyndon Kaiser. All northbound lanes of Interstate 81 are still shut down in Frederick County following last night's fiery and fatal crash near Stevens City. Spokesman Matt Demline says Virginia State Police received a report of a tractor-trailer crash near exit 310 at 817 last night. The latest reports indicate that the truck crossed the median into the opposite side of the interstate before it crashed, caught fire, and ultimately exploded. Demline reports that two people died in the incident. Identification of the victims is still pending at this time. We'll keep you posted as this story develops. What started out as an ongoing dispute in Waynesboro this week escalated into a shooting. Fortunately, no injuries were reported. WSVA's Mario Retrosi has more.
11: Sunset Park in the 300 block of North Winchester Avenue following reports of shots fired into an occupied car. Investigators worked quickly and determined that 18-year-old Isaiah Crawford allegedly fired at the occupied car while bystanders were present. Crawford was later located in the 1100 block of South Delphine Avenue and was arrested on 7 charges, including attempted malicious wounding and shooting at an occupied vehicle. He was taken before a magistrate and held without bond pending his next court appearance on October 20th.

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1: Thank you, Mario. Governor Abigail Spanberger is honoring the memory of the nearly 3,000 people killed in terrorist attacks against the United States 25 years ago today. On this Patriot Day, Spanberger has ordered that all U.S. and Virginia flags be flown at half-staff out of respect for the firefighters, police officers, and first responders who rushed toward danger at the World Trade Center and the Pentagon, the heroic passengers and flight attendants aboard Flight 93 who prevented another attack, and the countless Americans who answered the call to serve the nation in the fight against terrorism. Flags will be lowered at sunrise and remain at half-staff until sunset. And finally, former Mayor Rodney Eagle will be laid to rest today following his passing this week at the age of 90. A funeral service will be held at 2 o'clock in the afternoon at Harrisonburg First Church of the Brethren on South Dogwood Drive. Eagle reflected on what made his life, as he described it, such a joy. Just 2 years ago on WSVA.
2: That's what really has rounded my life, the family and people that I work with and for and have worked for us. It's made life a really nice journey.
1: Following today's service, the community is invited to join the family at Eagle Carpet to share memories and celebrate Eagle's life and legacy around 3:30 this afternoon. 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
3: 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You're listening to Early Mornings. I'm Jacqueline Dobrin, along with Lyndon Kaiser in the WSVA newsroom. Frank and Jim are on location this morning at LD&B Insurance, and we will check in with them coming up at the top of the hour. We'll also check in with Jeff Ishii and Dave Vergert with sports coming up in just a little bit.
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4: Expect major delays on I-81 this morning at mile marker 310 in Frederick County as you're approaching Winchester. There is a tractor-trailer crash there that has all northbound lanes closed. Traffic backups approximately 4 miles. Northbound traffic's being detoured off the 307 exit there. Again, that's I-81 northbound. All lanes are shut down as you're approaching Winchester. If you're seeing it and we're not saying it, call the WSVA Traffic and News Tip Line at 540-214-2500 and let us know. WSVA's local AccuWeather forecast for Harrisonburg and the Shenandoah Valley. Times of clouds and sun with a thunderstorm in parts of the area today. Not as warm, but humid. A high of 76. Tonight, cloudy, a thunderstorm in parts of the area. Fog late and humid, a low of 66. Tomorrow, mostly cloudy, humid, a thunderstorm possible, which could bring gusty winds and ponding on roadways. A high of 78. Sunday, times of clouds and sun, thunderstorm in the area, humid, a high of 83. Monday, times of clouds and sun, a high of 82. And on Tuesday, partly sunny, couple thunderstorms in the afternoon, a high of 80. Right now, we are at 68 degrees here at WSVA. WSVA time is 5:43. 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

0: Welcome to WSBA Spotlight on Valley Agriculture. On today's program, we are talking with Lynn Hess from Back Home on the Farm, and we're talking about carousel days going on this weekend at Back Home on the Farm. Lynn, thanks for being with us.
1: Well, thanks for having me.
0: Let's start by talking a little bit about the history for people who are not familiar with the beautiful carousel at Back Home on the Farm, just north of Harrisonburg. Tell us a little bit about the history and where the carousel came from.
1: This goes back to Gary's dad. He had always wanted a carousel. There used to be one years and years ago here in near Harrisonburg, and he decided he wanted one. So if you know the Hess family at all and Hess furniture, it was found by auction. Gary wound up going to an auction over in Onancock. The fire department over there had sold the carnival grounds, and they had to sell all their equipment. So Gary went over there and was able to purchase this carousel and bring it home. It was a 1942 model, an Allen Herschel carousel. Needed some repairs. It needed to be repainted. And Brittany Mongold was working for us at the time. She's a local artist. And she said, you know, I think instead of repainting these horses to their original colors, I think I'd like to honor history. And let's call it the Virginia Carousel, and we'll just paint each horse to represent a famous Virginian or something about Virginia. She had an idea. She just didn't have the whole plan down. And

0: Gary and Brittany spent one whole winter up there in the shop. They completely stripped those horses down, and they were ghost horses for a while. There were 30 white horses up there in the shop, and Brittany researched famous Virginians. She had some criteria she was looking for. So of the 30 horses that are on the carousel, 20 of them represent famous Virginians. So she didn't want it to be all Civil War or all presidents. So you've got a lot of different people that you might not think of as being from Virginia. You have Booker T. Washington. Of course, we know Patsy Cline. So there are singers, there are authors, there are some Civil War people on there. All of our presidents are from Virginia are on there. But it's like a history that you could just walk around that carousel for a long time looking at it. The inside 10 horses all represent Virginia commodities. And then the next year she came back and decided that she wanted to do the rounding boards. Now that's the top part of the carousel around the very top of it. So she got up on scaffolding bucks that winter. Mm-hmm. She painted that whole top part to represent 24 historical places in and around the state. So a lot of history. And then we put all that information around the edge of the carousel so that you can read that while you're watching the carousel go around. But it's fully operational, and we're just so proud to have that here on the farm.
1: And this weekend back home on the farm is Carousel Days. What's going to be happening?
0: It is. Well, you know, this is the 250th anniversary. We have history on the farm every day with the carousel there. So we'll be doing some featuring of the carousel and some of the, you know, lesser known facts about carousels and especially ours. But we have lots of activities planned, some specialty foods, a lot of fun for the kids. This is the opening weekend of our pumpkin patch and our corn maze, and just Grampy's Village Zoo is going to be there with all of his fun animals you can get up close and personal with. So lots of fun activities.
1: And what time, what are the hours for this weekend at Back Home on the Farm?
0: We are open during the weekdays, Tuesday through Friday, 3 to 7. And then on Saturday, it'll be 10 to 7 and Sunday, 12 to 5.
1: So a good time to bring the kids. Every day is a good day to bring the kids to Back Home on the Farm, but this will be a little more educational for them as well. Fun, but maybe learn something that they haven't learned at school already.
0: Absolutely.
1: Well, but thank you for being with us, Lynn.
0: Hey, thanks for having me.
1: Lynn Hess with Back Home on the Farm, and again, the carousel day is going on this weekend at Back Home on the Farm, located on Willow Run Road, right off of Route 42, north of Harrisonburg. I'm Frank Welt, and that's today's WSVA Spotlight on Valley Agriculture.
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3: Let's take a look at sports. I am Dave Riggert. Week 3 of the high school football season kicked off last night around our area with one game as Harrisonburg played at Western Albemarle, and the Blue Streaks lost 43-8 as they dropped to 0-2 this season. 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Elsewhere around the area tonight here in Week 3, Spotswood plays host to Madison County. Broadway entertains Central. East Rockingham goes to Page County. Waynesboro's on the road as they play at Fort Defiance. Riverheads entertain Stewartstrap. Buffalo Gap goes to Wilson Memorial. Stanton travels to Rockbridge County. William Monroe's at home against Luray, and Strasburg plays at Warren County. The James Madison football team is back at it tomorrow as Billy Napier's team plays host to Wagner inside Bridgeforth.
4: A new quarterback on offense, that's the biggest thing. I thought they made significant improvement week zero to week one. And then the head coach is a big defensive guy, and he's very involved in the defense. And there's a ton of front variables and a lot of second and third level pressures. So there'll be some tests associated with that.
3: JMU plays host to Wagner at 3:30 on Saturday inside Bridgeforth Stadium. 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The Bridgewater football team has its home opener tomorrow as the Eagles host number 23 Susquehanna, but due to the threat of inclement weather, BC has moved up the kick time for their showdown tomorrow. That game will now begin at noon instead of 2 o'clock at the Jobson Athletic Complex. Elsewhere in college football this weekend, tonight, number 25 Virginia plays host to Norfolk State. They'll kick off at 7 o'clock from Scott Stadium in Charlottesville. And also tomorrow, Virginia Tech plays host to Old Dominion at noon inside Lane Stadium. You can listen to that game on ESPN Harrisonburg. The James Madison women's soccer team suffered a 1-0 loss at Liberty last night as the Flames scored in the 82nd minute. The Deuce fall to 2-4 this season, while the James Madison volleyball team lost to Eastern Kentucky in 5 sets on Thursday in Bowling Green, Kentucky. Kennedy Lewisell led the Dukes with 19 kills as they've lost 3 straight and are now 2-3 this season. They'll score off the Western Kentucky tonight at 7 o'clock, and then on Saturday, JMU will play Pepperdine at 1 in Bowling Green. And there were quite a few high school volleyball matches around the area last night. Here are the scores that were reported to us as Harrisonburg beat East Rockingham in 3 sets. Broadway swept Rocktown. Fort Defiance took care of Rockbridge County in 3. Wilson Memorial beat Buffalo Gap 3-1. Riverheads down Stanton 3-1. And Stewartstrap blanked Waynesboro last night 3-0. That's a look at sports. I'm Dave Riggert.
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2: Just as a reminder, all lanes, all northbound lanes of I-81 are shut down at mile marker 310 as you're approaching Winchester due to a tractor-trailer crash. Some significant traffic backups there. The traffic is being detoured off the 307 exit ramp there. And again, that's at mile marker 310 as you're approaching Winchester in Frederick County on I-81. The all northbound lanes are closed there. And again, traffic being detoured off of the northbound ramp at 307. If you're seeing it, we're not saying it, call the WSVA Traffic and News tip line at 540-214-2500 and let us know. WSVA's local AccuWeather forecast for Harrisonburg and the Shenandoah Valley. Times of clouds and sun today. A thunderstorm in parts of the area. Not as warm, but humid. A high of 76. Tonight, cloudy. A thunderstorm in parts of the area. Foggy and humid. A low of 66. Tomorrow, mostly cloudy and humid. A thunderstorm in the area. And that could bring some gusty winds and ponding on roadways. A high of 78 tomorrow. On Sunday, times of clouds and sun. A thunderstorm in parts of the area. Humid. A high of 83. Monday, clouds and sun. A high of 82, and on Tuesday, partly sunny, a couple of thunderstorms in the afternoon, a high of 80. Right now, we are at 68 degrees at WSVA. WSVA time is 5:55.
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2: How is the corn crop of 2026 looking in the second week of September? Rod Bain has the story.
3: Corn crop progress for this season is, well, making progress. USDA meteorologist Brad Rippey says, for instance, for the period ending September 6th,
4: we passed the three-quarters mark on corn dented, and by September 6th, we had reached 76% dented nationally. That is 4 points ahead of the five-year average of 72% and last year's 72%.
3: As for the full maturity mark for the nation's corn crop,
4: that 25% figure compares to the five-year average of 23% and last year's 24%.
3: And as USDA receives its first nationwide corn harvest report,
4: it does show 5% of the U.S. corn crop already cut by September 6th. That is ahead of the five-year average of 3% and last year's 4%. The bulk of the harvested corn is across the South, led by Texas at 69%.
3: I'm Rod Bain reporting for the U.S. Department of Agriculture in Washington, D.C.
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8: 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Coming up, we've got our information update starting with ABC. Then we'll have an update in traffic, weather, and local news with Lyndon.
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11: From ABC News, I'm Chuck Sievertson. Americans sharing their stories of what happened the day of the 9/11 terrorist attacks exactly 25 years ago, including the hope and heartbreak that has come in the years since. ABC's Andrea Fujii.
12: Time has healed a lot.
13: Chad Creevy from Fenville, Michigan, had just graduated college and was attending a conference in the World Trade Center's South Tower when the planes hit. But he got out, escaping down a stairwell.
12: I felt the comfort of God.
13: In Indiana, Chris Colbert was a fighter pilot in the Air National Guard, just starting his shift when he heard about the attack. He was quickly assigned to escort a plane.
14: I could see the colors, and they were blue and white.
13: Not realizing it was Air Force One.
11: Remembrance ceremonies will take place in New York City, Shanksville, Pennsylvania, and Washington, D.C., to mark the loss of the 2,977 victims. President Trump will mark the occasion at the ceremony at the Pentagon. At the Republican midterm convention in Dallas last night, President Trump appearing happy with his party's performance.
15: Well, that was a tremendous success. Two absolutely sold out big arenas. I mean, they were big. That was the Mavericks arena. It was a fantastic night tonight, and yesterday was likewise a fantastic night.
11: As Vice President J.D. Vance gave the keynote speech, ABC's Mary Bruce.
16: The Vice President asking voters who may not be convinced yet essentially to look past what he described as policy disagreements, saying don't throw the baby out with the bathwater, promising that there is still a lot of good.

0: To do going forward. But also keep in mind, I think the vice president was speaking a lot about himself, his personal story, his family.
1: The Federal Reserve will be closely watching this morning's inflation report, which is expected to show the country's inflation rate ticking down slightly. But whether or not it could indicate a possible rate hike, that remains to be seen. You're listening to ABC News.
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1: August was the hottest month on record ever worldwide, according to Samantha Burgess, the strategic lead at the European Center for Medium-Range Weather Forecasts. That is striking for researchers in several ways.
6: It was also the warmest month that we have seen in 2026, which is very unusual. It was warmer than July by 0.06 degrees Celsius. We also saw record ocean temperatures.
1: The jury in Ohio has convicted a former Traverse City attorney of attempted murder for the 2025 attempted shooting of his ex-wife inside a Toledo restaurant. ABC's Whit Johnson.
7: No!
8: A woman's terrifying cell phone video shown in court. The moment her ex-husband storms a packed restaurant, points a gun at her, and tries to pull the trigger. The gun safety still on, likely saving her life. You see a waiter rushing in from behind, grabbing the gunman. Multiple patrons helping to tackle him to the ground. That waiter says he feared for his life.
9: The only thing I was thinking was, I'm going to die. The whole time I thought we were all going to be shot.
8: Police arresting 43-year-old Matthew Exton, who was an attorney at the time. A jury now convicting him on multiple charges.
1: Exton will be sentenced September 21st. Hawaiian officials urging tourists to avoid the island of Kauai for now as they continue to clean up the remnants of Hurricane Lowell. Chuck Sievertson, ABC News.
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12: Big delays if you are northbound on I-81 this morning due to a tractor-trailer that crashed and exploded on the interstate near Stevens City earlier this morning. That is at mile marker 310. Traffic is backed up over 4 miles now. A detour is in place starting at mile marker 307 to get you around that accident scene. And Lyndon will have more on that accident coming up in just a moment here. Other than that, no other accidents or incidents that we're seeing up and down the valley or in central Virginia, but if you're seeing it and we're not saying it, call the WSVA Traffic and News Tip Line 540-214-2500 and let us know.
13: WSVA's local AccuWeather weather for Harrisonburg and the Shenandoah Valley. A mix of clouds and sun, a thunderstorm in parts of the area today. Not as warm, but humid. The high of 76. Cloudy and thunderstorm in parts of the area tonight. Some fog forming late. The low down to 66. Then Saturday, mostly cloudy, humid with a thunderstorm that could produce gusty winds, the high up to 78. Clouds and sun, a thunderstorm in spots Sunday, the high of 83. I'm AccuWeather meteorologist Jason Caterina on WSVA.
12: We have cloudy skies and 68 at WSVA. WSVA time is 6:06. 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
1: For News Talk 92.1 and 550 WSVA, I'm Lyndon Kaiser. All northbound lanes of Interstate 81 are still shut down in Frederick County following yesterday's fiery and fatal crash near Stephen City. Spokesman Matt Demline says Virginia State Police received a report of a tractor-trailer crash near exit 310 at 817 last night. The latest reports indicate that the truck crossed the median into the opposite side of the interstate before it crashed, caught fire, and ultimately exploded. Demline reports that two people died in the incident. Identification of the victims is still pending at this time. We'll keep you updated here on WSVA as more information becomes available. What started out as an ongoing dispute Wednesday night in Waynesboro escalated into a shooting. Fortunately, no injuries were reported. WSVA's Mario Retrosi has more.
2: Waynesboro police officers responded at around 9:30 to Sunset Park in the 300 block of North Winchester Avenue following reports of shots fired into an occupied car. Investigators worked quickly and determined that 18-year-old Isaiah Crawford allegedly fired at the occupied car while bystanders were present. Crawford was later located in the 1100 block of South Delphine Avenue and was arrested on 7 charges, including attempted malicious wounding and shooting at an occupied vehicle. He was taken before a magistrate and held without bond pending his next court appearance on October 20th. For WSVA News, I'm Mario Retrosi.
1: Thank you, Mario. Governor Abigail Spanberger is honoring the memory of the nearly 3,000 people killed in terrorist attacks against the United States 25 years ago today. On this Patriot Day, Spanberger has ordered that all U.S. and Virginia flags be flown at half-staff out of respect for the firefighters, police officers, and first responders who rushed toward danger at the World Trade Center and the Pentagon, the heroic passengers and flight attendants aboard Flight 93 who prevented another attack, and the countless Americans who answered the call to serve the nation in the fight against terrorism. Flags will be lowered at sunrise and remain at half-staff until sunset. James Madison University celebrated the reopening of Carrier Library yesterday since closing for a renovation in June of 2023. JMU President Dr. Jim Schmidt said during the ceremony that in many ways, this is where conversations and discoveries begin to define the university.
3: Libraries occupy a special place in higher education. They preserve knowledge, spark curiosity, and connect us to the past while helping us imagine the future.
1: Schmidt added that libraries do another important piece, which is to bring people together. According to JMU officials, Carrier Library combines new construction with restored and renovated spaces into a modern, accessible facility that honors JMU's history while advancing its future. And finally, low payouts could threaten basic checkups for Virginia Medicaid patients. According to a new study from George Mason University, private Virginia Medicaid plans reimburse doctors significantly less for routine preventative care than Medicare and commercial insurers. Researchers found Medicaid managed care plans pay 25% less than Medicare Advantage and over 40% less than Obamacare coverage. The study warns that big reimbursement gap can drive doctors away from accepting Medicaid patients, making preventative care harder to find. For News Talk 92.1 and 550 WSVA, I'm Lyndon Kaiser.
0: Thank you, Lyndon. 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WSVA time is 6:10. And welcome in to Early Mornings. On location this morning, we are at LDNB Insurance and Financial Services in downtown Harrisonburg, where it's Customer Appreciation Day for 2026. Troy Suter is joining us right now, the president of LDNB. And Troy, we seems like just yesterday we were here. We were just talking about how fast years passed. But I know there are a lot of things that have changed in the insurance industry. But one of the nice things that has not changed is the fact that LDNB is still here, still employee owned. We want to get into that in just a moment. But also still a company that you can pick up the phone and call, and you actually talk to somebody locally here, not in an office far off away.
4: That's true. It's good morning. It's good to be here. It's good to see you guys again. It does roll around really quickly, and we're so excited about Customer Appreciation Day. It is our favorite day of the year in the life of our company. And yes, we are local. We are here in the Valley, and

0: We are here to help serve people, and when they call, they get to talk to one of our employee owners.
1: And the employee owners, that's an important thing. This is something that you guys started and developed several years ago. You're not alone in being an employee-owned business. I know there's a lot out there, but that means something special because I think as an employee of LDMB, you care just a little bit more because you're one of the owners of the company.
0: Yeah, it's a really great story. Gene Diener, Jonas Borntraeger, really wanted the employees who helped build the company to be able to own it one day. And just a fascinating journey they went on to create the ESOP, the Employee Ownership Program. And it is exciting because all of our employees have a vested interest in how we do as a company, and that helps them remain focused on serving our clients every day.
2: I think back to when they started this company, and the insurance business, I'm not going to say it was simple, but it was fairly cut and dried. You had property and casualty insurance, car insurance, life insurance, things like that. And now we look back all these years later with the addition of financial services and so many other elements that now come into play more than ever. It really is important to have somebody who's looking out for you when it comes to your insurance needs and being able to talk to someone who knows the difference between policies. I remember the rule my grandfather had, and it was a pretty basic one. And he said, you need insurance. You need enough, but not too much. And I think that's an attitude a lot of people have.
0: It is. It's an expensive line in the budget for a lot of people, and our job here, part of that, is to help people find the coverage that they need that meets their needs at the best value possible. And you are right. It has changed dramatically over the years since Gene Diener would have started this company 50-some years ago to think about cyber insurance now and all kinds of other coverages that come into play. And we have experts here, people who specialize in all different areas to make sure whatever your need is, a business, a family, an individual, planning for retirement, we're here to help you.
2: And the other aspect is insurance was always designed to protect you, your family, your business. And you just mentioned one component today, cyber. You now have all these elements of financial scams and a lot of other things out there. And I don't care how sharp you think you are or how prepared you think you are. We just see too many instances almost every day that tell you it can happen to you. And you've got to be extra careful when it comes to your personal information, your money, basic things.
0: Yes, it's a scary time in some respects. We spend a lot of time here with our training and education for employees to be on the lookout, to understand what the new scams are and how people are trying to trick others. But it is important that folks pay attention and are careful. You know, as the technological environment changes, we have to be on our guard, and we have coverages now. The insurance industry has responded with coverages and plans that help protect businesses and individuals in those situations.
2: I know the one thing that your folks stress with their clients is, when was the last time you actually looked at that policy? A lot of us can get into a routine of time to renew the insurance. This is what we did last year. But your life changes, circumstances around you change, and that means at times your coverage has to change.
0: It does. It's not a buy it and forget it kind of product. Insurance does need to adapt as you adapt in your life, as you go through different stages of life. What someone needs starting out, maybe as a family or just on their own, versus what they need as they move through life, does need to be updated. And that's why we have folks here who are ready to help walk you through, talk you through those options that you have to make sure you're taken care of.
1: 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We're talking with Troy Suter, the president of the company. You are not only here in Harrisonburg, but you have several locations up and down the valley, and you're in the process of adding another location in the Waynesboro area.
0: Yes, actually, we did. Last year when we were here together, we were talking about just in a few weeks, the Weaver Insurance and Financial Advisors team was going to join the LDMB team. We now call them our Waynesboro team. We are super excited to have them on board. But if you talk about our offices, if we start in Waynesboro, we have that office, which we're so excited about. We have Stanton, Harrisonburg, Broadway, Luray, and Woodstock.

0: Oxo, all up and down the Central Valley.
1: And one of these aspects that we get back to again, these are folks who live in these communities. They do business in these communities. So they know a lot of the folks who are involved, but also they know some of the intricate different elements in these, if you're doing business, if you live in these communities, because as you just said, it's not one size fits all. And I don't care whether we're talking about personal insurance or business insurance.
0: That's right. We do really like the fact that we're involved in our communities. It's community people helping community people. And that's a really special part of what we get to do. And we're really proud of the impact we can have on the community in so many different ways, not just by insurance, but because we live and work together with our neighbors and our friends.
1: Well, some companies say they're involved in their communities, and then other companies show it by their actions, which is you encourage and allow your employees to participate in a lot of different activities, and you will see a lot of the activities in our area are sponsored by LD&B.
0: That is a wonderful tradition and legacy that our founders really established as part of who we are as an organization. And to extend that, yes, our employees, we have a charity day where folks can get paid to go and volunteer every year. We also, as part of our charitable giving, employees can designate organizations that they would like to direct funds to. And so we want it to be a whole company effort, not just a few people making these decisions, but everybody getting to be a part of how we impact our communities in a positive way.
1: As we go throughout the course of the morning, we'll tell you about the many different services that LD&B offers. And Troy, we really appreciate you making us part of this Customer Appreciation Day again this year.
0: We appreciate you guys. It's an awesome day. Thank you so much for being here.
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3: I-81 northbound shut down this morning near Stephen City due to a tractor-trailer crash earlier this morning. That tractor-trailer crash is at mile marker 310. Traffic is backed up in that area, and a detour is in place at mile marker 307. They're taking all northbound traffic off the interstate, detouring it at 307 onto Route 11. So expect big delays if you're heading north through the Shenandoah Valley up through the Winchester area or toward the Winchester area this morning. And if you're seeing it and we're not saying it, call the WSVA Traffic and News Tip Line 540-214-2500 and let us know.
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3: WSVA's local AccuWeather for Harrisonburg and the Shenandoah Valley, looking for times of clouds and sunshine today with a thunderstorm in parts of the area. Not as warm as yesterday, but it'll still be humid. High at 76. Winds will be north-northeast at 4 to 8 miles per hour. Could see some thunderstorms overnight tonight and maybe some fog toward morning. The overnight low 66. Mostly cloudy and humid tomorrow with some thunderstorms and a high at 78. And Sunday, partly sunny with some thunderstorms in parts of the area, the high at 83. Looking ahead to next week, Monday looking partly sunny, Tuesday partly sunny with a chance of thunderstorms. Temperatures in the upper 70s, low 80s. Midweek will climb back up to the mid 80s with partly sunny skies, and will end next week dropping back down through the 80s and into the low 70s as we head toward next weekend. After that, it looks like a period of cool temperatures coming up for several weeks with highs only in the low to mid 70s and overnight lows going down into the 50s, maybe even the 40s as we head toward the end of September. Right now we have 67 and cloudy skies at WSVA.
1: So let's see, Tuesday morning when we were out and about, temperature was in the upper 50s, if I remember correctly,
3: right,
1: this time.
3: About 59.
1: And when I got in the vehicle this morning, it said it was 77.
3: 77. Oh, okay. 77. We're a little better right now from that, but yes.
1: Yeah. Amazing discrepancy and disparity.
3: It is.
1: That you get during
3: fall,
1: the week.
3: Everybody keeps asking, fall will get here. It's just not quite here yet.
1: Not yet. Yeah. 6:21 at WSVA. Dave Ringer is standing by. He's got sports next.
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4: Let's take a look at sports. I am Dave Riggert. 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Elsewhere around the area tonight here in Week 3, Spotswood plays host to Madison County. Broadway entertains Central. East Rockingham goes to Page County. Waynesboro's on the road as they play at Fort Defiance. Riverheads entertain Stewartstrap. Buffalo Gap goes to Wilson Memorial. Stanton travels to Rockbridge County. William Monroe's at home against Luray, and Strasburg plays at Warren County. The James Madison football team is back at it tomorrow as Billy Napier's team plays host to Wagner inside Bridgeforth.
5: A new quarterback on offense, that's the biggest thing. I thought they made significant improvement week zero to week one. And then the head coach is a big defensive guy, and he's very involved in the defense. And there's a ton of front variables and a lot of second and third level pressures. So there'll be some tests associated with that.
4: JMU plays host to Wagner at 3:30 on Saturday inside Bridgeforth Stadium. 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The Bridgewater football team has its home opener tomorrow as the Eagles host number 23 Susquehanna, but due to the threat of inclement weather, BC has moved up the kick time for their showdown tomorrow. That game will now begin at noon instead of 2 o'clock at the Jobson Athletic Complex. Elsewhere in college football this weekend, tonight, number 25 Virginia plays host to Norfolk State. They'll kick off at 7 o'clock from Scott Stadium in Charlottesville. And also tomorrow, Virginia Tech plays host to Old Dominion at noon inside Lane Stadium. You can listen to that game on ESPN Harrisonburg. The James Madison women's soccer team suffered a 1-0 loss at Liberty last night as the Flames scored in the 82nd minute. The Deuce fall to 2-4 this season, while the James Madison volleyball team lost to Eastern Kentucky in 5 sets on Thursday in Bowling Green, Kentucky. Kennedy Lewisell led the Dukes with 19 kills as they've lost 3 straight and are now 2-3 this season. They'll score off the Western Kentucky tonight at 7 o'clock, and then on Saturday, JMU will play Pepperdine at 1 in Bowling Green. And there were quite a few high school volleyball matches around the area last night. Here are the scores that were reported to us as Harrisonburg beat East Rockingham in 3 sets. Broadway swept Rocktown. Fort Defiance took care of Rockbridge County in 3. Wilson Memorial beat Buffalo Gap 3-1. Riverheads down Stanton 3-1. And Stewartstrap blanked Waynesboro last night 3-0. That's a look at sports. I'm Dave Riggert.
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6: I'm Nicole Murray with Your Money Now. Anthropic said Alibaba and Moonshot were among Chinese companies involved in what it described as unauthorized distillation of its cloud models. The company

0: Oops. Futures are moderately higher ahead of a key consumer inflation report later this morning. That's your money now.
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2: 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I'm Joe Britt along with Frank Wilt, Jacqueline Dobrin, Lyndon Kaiser, Dave Riggert, and Jeff Ishii. Time now for an information update. It starts with an update on the world from ABC, plus we'll update traffic and weather, and we'll check in with Lyndon in the WSVA newsroom.
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5: 9/11, 25 years later, Chuck Sievertson. Ceremonies are ahead in New York, Washington, Shanksville, Pennsylvania, and elsewhere around the U.S. today. For the families of the dead, heartbreak and hope. ABC's Michelle Franzen.
6: In New Jersey, Lisa Patterson says she had just dropped off her twins Lucy and Wyatt at preschool when she learned about the attacks. Her husband Stephen worked as a trader at Cantor Fitzgerald.
7: He was plucked horrifically and unexpectedly from our lives.
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7: And I felt like over the years I've been picking up pieces of shattered, you know, heartaches along the way in the three of us. But we're doing remarkably well, and I'm so thankful. And it's really a tribute to my children because they've been my compass.
5: This is ABC News.
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3: We have a major backup if you're on I-81 northbound this morning into the Frederick County area. Tractor-trailer crash earlier this morning pretty much near the interchange with Route 37 in Winchester at mile marker 310. That has caused a four-mile backup till you get to mile marker 307 at Stephen City, where they are taking the traffic off of the interstate and onto Route 11. That is also causing a backup of another 2 miles, so altogether about a 6 mile backup. If you are northbound on I-81, you're going to start to run into that slowdown just past Middletown this morning. And if you're seeing it and we're not saying it, call the WSVA Traffic and News Step line 540-214-2500 and let us know.
8: WSVA's local AccuWeather for Harrisonburg and the Shenandoah Valley. A mix of clouds and sun, a thunderstorm in parts of the area today. Not as warm, but humid. The high of 76. Cloudy and thunderstorm in parts of the area tonight. Some fog forming late. The low down to 66. Then Saturday, mostly cloudy, humid with a thunderstorm that could produce gusty winds. The high up to 78. Clouds and sun, a thunderstorm in spots Sunday. The high of 83. I'm AccuWeather meteorologist Jason Caterina on WSVA.
3: We have cloudy skies and 68. WSVA time is now 6:33.
9: 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Former Harrisonburg Mayor Rodney Eagle will be laid to rest today following his passing this week at the age of 90. A funeral service will be held at 2 o'clock this afternoon at Harrisonburg First Church of the Brethren on South Dogwood Drive. Eagle reflected on what made his life, as he described it, such a joy just 2 years ago on WSVA.
10: That's what really has rounded my life, the family and people that I work with and for and have worked for us. It's made life a really nice journey.
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0: Eagle Carpet to share memories and celebrate Eagle's life and legacy. A Petersburg, West Virginia man is in custody after he was accused of breaking into a church construction site earlier this week. Grant County Sheriff's deputy responded to a reported breaking and entering early Monday morning at the site on Sunrise Drive. After arriving, deputies reviewed surveillance footage that showed a man entering the site and taking numerous tools and other equipment valued at over $7,700. Authorities identified the vehicle used in the incident and also identified the suspect as being Cody David Berg. Deputies located Berg at his home and recovered items believed to have been stolen from the church. They also found methamphetamine inside the vehicle. Berg was arrested and charged with several counts, including breaking and entering, grand larceny, as well as possession of meth. Virginia farmers have faced numerous challenges this year, including a drought that persists even in the month of September. Jeff Ishii has that story.
1: Farmer Michelle McKenzie of Bel Air Farms in Albemarle County is like many farmers in the Piedmont region and the Shenandoah Valley. 2026 has been a frustrating year for farmers, primarily because of the weather, specifically the drought.
2: It's been kind of rough. I feel like for us personally, we've been like riding just ahead of the wave of like just staying out of the worst of it.
1: She says a drought can be a big economic hit to a farm.
2: And we have had challenges. We've had failing, like the cover crop seeding will fail. We got to do it again. We're spending extra on the seed. We're, you know, doing everything twice.
1: Michelle McKenzie of Bel Air Farm in southern Albemarle County. As of Thursday, September the 10th, 35% of Virginia was still in moderate to extreme drought. I'm Jeff Ishii for WSVA News.
0: Thanks, Ish. And for those looking for a little relief from the effects of the drought, the U.S. Small Business Administration announced the availability of low-interest federal disaster loans for eligible small businesses and private nonprofit organizations impacted by drought beginning May 19th. Counties in Virginia who are eligible are Rockingham, Augusta, and Shenandoah, as well as Grant, Hardy, and Pendleton counties in West Virginia. Those who can apply include small businesses, private nonprofits, and faith-based organizations, and small agricultural cooperatives and nurseries. There's up to $2 million in loan funding, with interest rates as low as 4% for small businesses and 3.6% for private nonprofit organizations. Application deadline is March 8th of next year. And finally, the Waynesboro Facility Shop will be the site for the annual Household Hazardous Waste Day this weekend. Residents of Stanton, Waynesboro, and Augusta County are invited to bring household hazardous waste materials to the shop on Essex Avenue tomorrow morning. Some of the items that will be accepted include fluorescent light bulbs, gasoline, solvents, herbicides and pesticides, oil-based paints, and batteries. Stanton Communications Manager Josh Knight explains some of the materials that will not be accepted.
3: Latex paints, if it's not an oil-based paint, latex paint, you can let it dry out and then we can dispose of it in your regular trash. We are also not going to take anything that is unlabeled or unknown. Any containers that kind of been hanging out in the shed or the basement for a long time and you're not sure what they are anymore, this is not the event for those. And any large electronics.
0: Items that can be recycled for free at the landfill but not at this event include hydraulic oil, motor oil, and diesel fuel. For News Talk 92.1 and 550 WSVA, I'm Lyndon Kaiser.
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5: And Marcia Knott is with us right now. We're going to talk a little bit about when it comes to insurance. A lot of people, I think as Jim said earlier, have a lot of questions and don't fully understand it. Another thing that falls into that category, I think, is Medicare. And when it comes time for you to get into the Medicare system or you're getting ready to retire, there are a lot of questions. And Marcia is the person who's got all the answers. Right, Marcia?
6: That's right. We are definitely here to help when it comes to the transition of moving from whatever your current health insurance looks like, getting over into Medicare coverage. We typically meet with people about 3 to 6 months before they are turning 65 or when they plan to retire. We can help them go over what their current coverage looks like and help them decide, is it best to stay on what you have now or go ahead and move fully over to Medicare and help with all the different parts and pieces that go in.

0: into that. Our relationship with our clients, our goal is always to act in their best interest. We want to figure out the coverage that is going to work best for you. Medicare is not a one-size-fits-all, so what works well for your neighbor or your brother or sister may not be the best fit for you, and that's why we're here. We are going to offer ongoing support. You sign up with us, and we're here to continue to walk you through the process and service you, answer questions, and be here to help you.
1: It would be real nice if everything was always pretty straightforward with Medicare, but as you mentioned, there's the curves every now and then. What if you're still working and on your employer's insurance when you hit age 65? Does that mean I ignore Medicare? Should I sign up for Medicare, as I've heard? A lot of these questions, I know you get them quite a bit.
0: Yes, you're exactly right. And again, that's where we come in to help make that decision for you. It depends on the size of your employer. It depends on the type of coverage that you're currently enrolled in and whether it makes the most sense to stay on your current plan or to move over into Medicare. And that's why we're here to help you make that decision.
1: Open enrollment is coming up, and I know there are folks, I'm happy. I don't have to worry about that. I don't have to look at anything, do I, Marcia?
0: You certainly can approach it that way. I don't know that I would recommend it. I think that open enrollment is always a great time to review your current policy and see if it is still working for you. As you mentioned, Medicare changes. It changes every year, and particularly when it comes to prescription drug coverage. So that's going to be your Part D prescription drug plan, Medicare Advantage plans. Those benefits are going to change year to year. So the plan that you have now may not look the same next year, even if you choose a hands-off approach and don't touch it. So it's always a good idea to see what you're on and what else is out there.
1: Because I know some people, and I'm going to guess that you get a call like, they've covered this medication for years, and now I'm told it doesn't cover it anymore.
0: You're exactly right. We absolutely get those calls, especially now when you throw in a lot of the GLP-1 medications. Medicare is a special program for that. So again, lots of different parts and pieces, and that's why we're here. We're here to be the experts and to help you think through the process so that that's something that you don't have to worry about.
1: And we should mention that you've got folks who handle this throughout all of your different offices. So if people have questions and they like to deal with somebody in person, you have the ability to set that up.
0: Absolutely. People definitely enjoy coming in and being able to meet with us one-on-one. They know that they can call us, and we're going to be the one who answers the phone and helps them with whatever the question is. We've got people up and down the valley, Waynesboro, Stanton, Harrisonburg, Luray, Woodstock. So, of course, our clients can go and visit someone in person at whatever location they're closest to.
1: Marcia Knott joining us this morning, and Marcia is the person to reach out to if you do have questions about Medicare with the open enrollment period coming up. When does it start?
0: It runs every year, October 15th through December the 7th for Medicare.
1: Yep. So it literally is right around the corner.
0: It is right around the corner. You got it.
1: Marcia, thanks for joining us.
0: Thank you, guys.
1: 642 at WSVA. Here's Bill O'Reilly.
2: 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On this Friday, I'm thinking about the midterm vote. Most Americans believe they're voting for a person in November. Congressman, senator, governor. But no one is really voting for a person. Let me explain. When you cast a ballot this year, you are voting for a movement, not an individual. In our system, there are few independents. They are mostly party apparatchiks. They go and vote wherever their leaders tell them to go. And if they

0: defy the political leadership in their parties, the money is cut off, and they have a very hard time running for re-election. Now, the midterms are really about which party will control Congress. 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Or you can call them 561-717-6794, 561-717-6794. That is the Morning O'Reilly Update. More analysis later on.
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2: 646 at WSBA. Who's on the birthday list for this 11th day of September? Ward McDaniel, Shayna, Boo, Grig.
3: Boo.
2: That's what it says, Boo.
3: Okay. Hey, Boo.
2: How are you? Pastor Bill Curry, Levi Anderson, Danny Leach, Jerry Johnson, Benny Cook, Bo Davis, Bob Raleigh, Tom Brooks, Scott Hammer, Clyde Pence, Peggy Miller, Wayne Kite, Johnny Rothgeb, Matthew Simon, Catherine Thomas, Barry Lambert, Lowell Miller, Rusty Hoover, Neville Miller, Dana Painter, and Melinda Harper. They're all celebrating birthdays today on this 11th day of September. 646, time for us to update traffic and weather.
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4: I-81 is shut down northbound near Winchester this morning. Tractor-trailer crash earlier this morning, and that has shut down the northbound lanes at mile marker 310. Traffic is backed up to Stevens City, where they are detouring the traffic off at mile marker 307. Now, behind that detour, another 3 to 4 mile backup. So expect big delays if you're heading off or up the interstate into the Frederick County area this morning. And if you're seeing it and we're not saying it, call the WSBA Traffic and News Tip Line at 540-214-2500 and let us know.
2: 647, time to update your AccuWeather forecast.
4: WSVA's local AccuWeather for Harrisonburg and the Shenandoah Valley. A mix of clouds and sunshine today with some showers and thunderstorms around. Look for a high at 76. Winds will be north-northeast at 4 to 8 miles per hour. Thunderstorms in parts of the area tonight. Fog developing, low 66. And tomorrow, mostly cloudy and humid with some thunderstorms. Those thunderstorms tomorrow could bring gusty winds and heavy downpours to some areas. High tomorrow at 78. Sunday, partly sunny with a thunderstorm in parts of the area. It'll be humid with a high at 83, and Monday partly sunny, not as humid, the high 82. Right now 68 and cloudy at WSVA.
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0: 3 of the high school football season kicked off last night with one game around our area as Harrisonburg lost at Western Albemarle 43-8. Tonight, our game of the week on WSVA has Rocktown playing host to Monticello. They'll kick off at 7 o'clock, and again, you can listen on WSVA and RocktownNow.com. Elsewhere around the area tonight, Spotswood plays host to Madison County. Broadway entertains Central. East Rock goes to Page County. Waynesboro's at Fort Defiance. Riverheads entertain Stewart Strap. Buffalo Gap goes to Wilson. Stanton is at Rockbridge County. William Monroe entertains Luray, and Strasburg goes to Warren County. The Bridgewater football team has moved its kick time up 2 hours due to the threat of inclement weather tomorrow, so they'll kick off at noon instead of 2 against Susquehanna over at the Jobson Athletic Complex. While Jamie will entertain Wagner at 3:30 tomorrow, we'll have the game for you on WSVA. The Jamie women's soccer team lost at Liberty last night 1-0 to drop to 2-4 this season, while the Deuce volleyball team lost to Eastern Kentucky in 5 sets, and they are now 2-3. That's a look at sports. I'm Dave Riggert.
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2: Coming up at the top of the hour, we've got an information update. America remembers the 25th anniversary of the 9/11 attacks today. We'll get that story from ABC. Plus, Lyndon's going to update us on local news, including that tractor-trailer crash this morning. It's all coming up at 7 o'clock here on WSVA's Early Mornings.
1: 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And John Lindsay joins us right now. We're going to talk about property and casualty. Take us through, John, what we're talking about here.
3: Yes, sir. So property and casualty is all things insurance on the residential side and commercial side of the house. So your home, auto, umbrella, all your business needs, we can take care of all those here at LDMB.
1: I know one question that you guys get a lot is this fill in the blank covered?
3: Yeah, absolutely. Every coverage situation is unique, and coverages across the board are again unique in themselves, and so it's really important to find a independent agent you trust and work with them, whether it's yearly, every other year. We encourage consistent reviews of those coverages, and again, it's to us, it's about the independent agent model. We'd love to help folks, we'd love to do anything we can to fulfill those coverage needs, but at our core, we're an independent agent. So there are a lot of great independent agents. We think we're one of them, but find an agent you trust and really work with them. I think that's the backbone of a good insurance relationship, and we really believe that here at LDMB.
1: I know Troy said something earlier, and that is not all policies fit all specific needs, and you have all sorts of different policies that you can recommend to your clients.
3: Yes, the world is complex, and so every insurance situation has some complexities to it, and it's really important to, again, like I said, work with an agent to work through those complexities and make sure that you have the coverages you need, and also remember, not every situation is alike, and so one person may need a wide range of coverages where another person may be okay with one or two, and so those complexities get complicated and complex, and so working with your independent insurance agent through those is really valuable.
1: And I know one other element, and that is in the Valley, obviously something like agriculture is huge. Well, I know there are some insurance providers who that's their area of specialty. They'll make sure you've got enough coverage, but as we said earlier, you're not paying for too much.
3: Yeah, right. The amount of coverage you need, it's a simple math game as well. So sometimes it matters to sort through those and make sure that, like you said, A, you have the coverages you need, but also you're not overcovered as well. And so, again, this might sound like a broken record here, but working with that independent insurance agent and really navigating your situation is so vital. And we've got carriers across all different industries to help solve those coverage needs.
2: One thing you mentioned earlier, and this sort of falls under, I guess, umbrella policies to a certain extent, and that is homeowners insurance. People probably think in a lot of cases, well, I just need a policy. Just sign me up. Give me one. Doesn't matter what I got. Doesn't matter if I've got a two-car garage or if I've got a swimming pool or I've got this or that or whatever. And it can change depending on what you've got at your house.
3: Yeah, absolutely. The details matter. And so we are always encouraging folks to connect with us as those details change, because they do over time. Whether you add a trampoline or a swimming pool to your backyard, it's easy. I've been a guilty of this myself, is making a change at home, and it's not really always at the top of your mind to, oh, I need to let my insurance agent know to make sure that A, I've got the proper coverages in place, and B, just that the details are correct on the policy. And so, again, it goes

0: is back to working with your independent agent consistently and making sure you're keeping them updated with those changes as they occur.
1: How many times do you find that somebody has, unfortunately, an issue and they haven't kept track of the inventory in their home? Maybe they have a robbery or a fire or something, and they don't have proof of all those valuables that they have.
0: Yeah, I mean, that's also really important. Is, again, it goes back to those details, making sure that you have the coverages you need and those are inventoried the correct way, and we can help with all that. You know, that's our business. We want to help people through that, support folks, and we really we love doing that every day. That's why we're here. So be glad to help any way we can.
2: And I know one of the tools you've got is an LDNB phone app now.
0: Yes, we just introduced a phone app. It's called MyLDNB. It allows you to access your basic policy information. I love it because you can access your insurance card at the tip of your fingers. You sign in like your normal, any normal phone app. You can get, you know, you're at a dealership purchasing a vehicle, or, you know, you didn't check your mail for your updated ID card. You can access those ID cards at the tip of your fingers, and we're really excited about that and continuing to enhance those things.
2: John, thank you for being with us.
0: Thanks, guys. Appreciate you.
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4: From ABC News, I'm Chuck Severson. Americans reflecting on the impact of the 9/11 terror attacks 25 years later, including Senator Chuck Schumer, who delivered remarks on the anniversary yesterday.
5: When the Twin Towers fell, they brought down with them a shroud between the comfortable normalcy of the past and the uncertain and fragile future. America was never the same after 9/11.
4: With a new edition to remember the later impacts of the tragic events, ABC's Olivia Rubin.
6: Today, a seventh moment of silence will be held to honor the lives lost in later years from 9/11-related illnesses. More than 9,000 people, including 453 New York City firefighters, a toll that now exceeds the number killed on the day itself, some dying from cancers related to toxic air at Ground Zero.
4: Ceremonies are scheduled to take place in New York City, Shanksville, Pennsylvania, and Washington. Former Presidents Biden, Obama, Clinton, and Bush will be in New York City. President Trump will be at the Pentagon. At the first ever Republican midterm convention last night, Vice President J.D. Vance was briefly interrupted by a protester. ABC News Chief White House Correspondent Mary Bruce was there.
7: The vice president was quick to sort of turn that protest into a moment that he could pounce on politically to his advantage. A protester who we saw just off the vice president's stage waving a Mexican flag. The vice president sort of pounced on that moment as security took the protester out of the arena and saying he should be waving the American flag, and if he wants to go back to Mexico, that he would gladly help him get a ticket.
4: President Trump calling the event a tremendous success with two sold-out big arenas. A senior military official with Yemen's internationally recognized government says the Iran-backed Houthi rebels have taken the island of Mayan after government forces withdrew from there yesterday. The strait that is there is a key oil route alternative to the Strait of Hormuz. 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
8: 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I've been surfing here since I was a kid. 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
4: AI giant Anthropic reports several attempts of people trying to use its AI models to develop possible weapons. ABC's Matt Rivers.
10: Anthropic says in each instance, it banned the associated user accounts for engaging in efforts to obfuscate the purpose of their research to evade our safeguards. adding that they do not know if the users intended harm or were performing legitimate scientific work. The report comes after a former Anthropic and OpenAI researcher issued a dire warning about the possible dangers of AI.
4: A new push from Massachusetts' mother, Lindsay Clancy's legal team, to have a court find Clancy not guilty of the murders of her children by reason of insanity. ABC's Peter Harlambos.
11: Less than a week after an 11-to-1 deadlock jury led to a mistrial in her triple murder case, Lindsay Clancy's attorney asked a Massachusetts judge to effectively throw out the case, because he said prosecutors failed to present enough evidence to prove that Clancy murdered her three children. Defense attorney Kevin Reddington asked the judge to reach a required finding of not guilty by reason of lack of criminal responsibility, arguing that Clancy was suffering from postpartum psychosis and couldn't tell the difference between right and wrong when she strangled her three children. Clancy's due to return to court on September 29th, when the judge could hear arguments about the motion. Peter Harlambos, ABC News, New York.
4: In Switzerland, a tour bus accident is believed to have killed five people and injured dozens more, according to police. Three people are said to be in serious condition, and the cause of the accident remains unknown. Chuck Sievertson, ABC News.
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1: Major delays on I-81 northbound this morning due to that fiery tractor-trailer crash that occurred early this morning. The accident is near mile marker 310, which is close to the interchange with Route 37. Traffic backed up beyond the Stevens City exit now. They're detouring all of the traffic off of I-81 northbound at mile marker 307 at Stevens City. But then we have about a 2 mile backup behind that exit. So if you're heading northbound on I-81, expect delays and allow yourself extra time. All that traffic going over to Route 11 at this time. And if you're seeing it and we're not saying it, call the WSBA Traffic and News Tip line 540-214-2500 and let us know.
14: WSVA's local AccuWeather weather for Harrisonburg and the Shenandoah Valley. A mix of clouds and sun, a thunderstorm in parts of the area today. Not as warm but humid, the high of 76. Cloudy, a thunderstorm in parts of the area tonight. Some fog forming late, the low down to 66. Then Saturday, mostly cloudy, humid with a thunderstorm that could produce gusty winds, the high up to 78. Clouds and sun, a thunderstorm in spots Sunday, the high of 83. I'm AccuWeather meteorologist Jason Caterina on WSVA.
1: Mostly cloudy skies and 68 at WSVA. WSVA time is now 7:07.
15: For News Talk 92.1 and 550 WSVA, I'm Lyndon Kaiser. All northbound lanes on Interstate 81 are still shut down in Frederick County following yesterday's fiery and fatal crash near Stevens City. Spokesman Matt Demline says Virginia State Police received a report of a tractor-trailer crash near exit 310 at 817 last night. The latest reports indicate the truck crossed the median into the opposite side of the interstate before it crashed, caught fire, and ultimately exploded. Demline reports that two people died in the incident. Identification of the victims is still pending at this time. We'll keep you updated here on WSVA as more information becomes available. What started out as an ongoing dispute Wednesday night in Waynesboro escalated into a shooting. Fortunately, no injuries were reported. WSVA's Mario Retrosi has more.
16: Waynesboro police officers responded at around 9:30 to Sunset Park in the 300 block of North Winchester Avenue following reports of shots fired into an occupied car. Investigators worked quickly and determined that 18-year-old Isaiah Crawford allegedly fired at the occupied car while bystanders were present. Crawford was later located in the 1100 block of South Delphine Avenue and was arrested on 7 charges, including attempted malicious wounding and shooting at an occupied vehicle. He was taken before a magistrate and held without bond pending his next court appearance on October 20th. For WSVA News, I'm Mario Retrosi.
15: Thank you, Mario. Governor Abigail Spanberger is honoring the memory of the nearly 3,000 people killed in terrorist attacks against the United States 25 years ago today. On this Patriot Day, Spanberger has ordered that all U.S. and Virginia flags be flown at half staff out of respect for the firefighters, police

0: Officers and first responders who rushed toward danger at the World Trade Center and the Pentagon, the heroic passengers and flight attendants aboard Flight 93 who prevented another attack, and the countless Americans who answered the call to serve the nation in the fight against terrorism. Flags will remain at half-staff until sunset. Low payouts could threaten basic checkups for Virginia Medicaid patients. According to a new study from George Mason University, private Virginia Medicaid plans reimburse doctors significantly less for routine preventative care than Medicare and commercial insurers. Researchers found Medicaid managed care plans paid 25% less than Medicare Advantage and over 40% less than Obamacare coverage. The study warns that big reimbursement gap can drive doctors away from accepting Medicaid patients, making preventative care harder to find. And finally, James Madison University celebrated the reopening of Carrier Library yesterday, since closing for renovation in June of 2023. JMU President Dr. Jim Schmidt said during the ceremony that in many ways, the library is where conversations and discoveries begin to define a university.
1: Libraries occupy a special place in higher education. They preserve knowledge, spark curiosity, and connect us to the past while helping us imagine the future.
0: Schmidt added that libraries bring people together. According to JMU officials, Carrier Library combines new construction with restored and renovated spaces into a modern, accessible facility that honors JMU's history while advancing its future. For News Talk 92.1 and 550 WSVA, I'm Lyndon Kaiser.
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2: 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We are at LD&B, Insurance and Financial Services, as they celebrate Client Appreciation Day.
3: We want to talk a little bit about business insurance now. John Reiner is with us. That's his specialty. He takes care of business insurance for a lot of different companies, large and small. And John, my first question would be, as far as business owners are concerned, when they come to you for insurance, what would you say is the number one question that you get probably more than anything else from somebody who may be starting a business or just shopping around for insurance for their existing business?
4: Sure, I'll answer that in two different parts. The first is that new clients would call in, usually starting a business or something like that, and want to know exactly where to start. And my standard answer is general liability insurance. That's your basis for whatever business you plan to work on, work with, whatever it may be. For existing clients, when I meet with them at the renewal, the big question I get is, what is my insurance package missing? What is something out there that I'm either not aware of, something that I need to know more about? And that mainly comes down to an employment practices type liability policy or a cyber policy. Believe it or not, even in Harrisonburg and the Shenandoah Valley, those are becoming more and more prevalent, more and more needed. There are insurance company, not only the insurance companies are dealing with individuals that are hacking businesses through their computer systems, doing all types of frauds and scams. There's also situations when there is an employee that is separating from their company, that there are disputes on exactly how that went down and if that was done properly, and that's where an employment practices policy would come in. So those are the two main policies that we talk to our customers about, especially existing customers that are not exactly up on what's going on nowadays.
3: Well, it doesn't matter if a business is big or small. I think that's a worry for everybody who owns one these days, because we almost every day it seems like we're hearing, especially about the big businesses, and you figure if the big guys can be hacked and people can steal from them, what do I need to try to do my best to ensure that I'm safe as a small business?
4: That's exactly right. Most people think it is a large business issue. However, what those large businesses have the proper security settings and security walls and firewalls that are keeping some of the bad guys out. At the same time, some of the smaller companies don't have that ability to purchase and spend money in that particular area, and that leaves them more vulnerable.
2: John Reiner is with us today. We're talking about property and casualty insurance for businesses. And explain a little bit, if people aren't familiar, with the LD&B difference.
4: Sure. I think I came to LD&B almost 17 years ago, and the main reason was that we wanted to be, Mr. Diener's vision was

0: was to be the hometown go-to agency. Obviously, growing up in this area, that agency used to be the Shomo and Lineweaver agency. They were purchased by a bank and then have been purchased many times over. I'm not sure exactly what they are called now or what they are. But anyway, he saw a vision of being the hometown go-to. He allowed me to come here and write not only personal lines for home and auto for an individual, but also the business insurance for that business, that individual owner. And that was a huge draw to me. So I can write anything on the personal, on the property and casualty side. I don't mess with life and health, but anything from somebody's home and auto to their small business to their large business, and giving that freedom to not only myself, but everybody in here, staying away from call centers, being the go-to, surrounding yourself with great teammates and individuals. We all work together to take care of our clients. We don't transfer them ways away or whatever it may be. We take care of them here.
1: I know the other thing that sometimes keeps a business owner awake at night is the fear of the unknown. What haven't we planned for? You mentioned the elements of cybersecurity, information, just protecting your clients' information to make sure that it doesn't go somewhere that it should. Is that one reason why folks should take a look at their policies on maybe even an annual basis to find out, you know, has this changed? Has this changed? And are we still covered? And we've got enough coverage.
0: Yes, I think there's a lot of clients that are very conscientious and want to stay up on things. They can call in on an annual basis or whenever and ask basic questions. There's also individuals that hear of something happening to a neighbor or a friend, and they want to make sure they call in. That triggers them to call in and ask those particular questions to see, am I covered for this situation? Am I not covered for that situation? Whatever it may be. A lot of times, unfortunately, you don't know what you don't know, and you don't know exactly what's going to happen or when it's going to happen, and you just want to be as prepared as possible.
1: And I think a final thought, when you're a business owner, and Frank mentioned this earlier, we often think, well, it's only GM or American Express or somebody else who has to worry about any of these Trojan attacks or other things like that. But sometimes it can be as simple as one of your employees clicking on an email, and then all of a sudden you're exposed in many different ways.
0: Yes, it can happen to anyone at any time. I know LDNB is very diligent. We have a lot of training, cyber trainings on what to click on, what not to click on. I got a spam email that luckily was caught by my spam folder, but I released it because it looked a little iffy, and it was a made-up email just earlier this week that came from our president, Troy, saying, hey, respond to this email. Don't call me. Don't reach out any other way. Don't Teams me or anything like that. Just respond to this email because I need to talk to you. And the first thing I did, although it completely looked shady, was to click on the name, and it was some made-up email address. But it has his name in the header there. So, again, there's a lot of training. There's a lot of things out there. And, unfortunately, you're just one click away from a lot of trouble.
1: I would guess a general rule here would be any emails you get from Troy, maybe you look at them a little suspiciously.
0: That's another way to look at it, and one very true. That's exactly right.
1: John, thank you for joining us.
0: Thanks for having us.
1: WSVA time, 7:17. We know about those trainings, don't we, Frank?
2: Oh, yes.
1: Yes. We have a lot of those.
2: About a month goes by.
1: Yes. Month. Week. Yes. Day. But I will tell you one thing. I've been impressed. They recently sent us an email, corporate did, about hiking up the spam filters.
2: Yeah.
1: And intensifying them. And it's amazing. Every once in a while, I have to go into my junk email to retrieve something. All this stuff that used to be there, not there anymore.
2: You know, I was at home cleaning out one of my personal emails just the other day, and I looked in the spam folder, and I started looking, not clicking on, but looking at some of the stuff and the way it's addressed, especially some things that, you know, as you're getting older, we mentioned Medicare earlier, and things that look like legitimate, looks like it came from your doctor's office or your the government or whatever. And it was like, it's very easy to understand how people get viruses and things, because so much of it looks legit if you're not careful and look very carefully at those emails and things. So
1: they almost caught me the other day, because the formatting of the email looks so real, but then I looked at it real closely and I said, this isn't from Scooby-Doo.
2: No.
1: If Scooby-Doo was trying to get a hold of me, they would have a specific way to be able to do that.
2: Probably Scrappy-Doo trying to get you.
1: Yes. Yeah. He's always messing around. 7:18 the time at WSVA. Time for us to update traffic and weather.

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1: Northbound I-81 shut down this morning near Stevens City. That's actually the accidents at mile marker 310, which is right at the 37 interchange on the south end of Winchester. Traffic backed up originally to the Stevens City exit at mile marker 307. They're detouring all the traffic off at 307, and as a result of that, traffic backed up another 3 or 4 miles in that area. I can give you an update right now that as we are speaking, they have just opened up the left lane on the interstate. So that's going to start to move some of that traffic that's been sitting there for several hours now from the accident scene. They're just allowing that traffic that's been backed up to Stevens City. I don't know if that's a sign that they're going to open the interstate back up, so expect big delays still if you're a northbound I-81 into Frederick County. And if you're seeing it and we're not saying it, call the WSBA Traffic and News Tip Line 540-214-2500 and let us know.
2: Time to update your AccuWeather forecast.
1: WSBA's local AccuWeather for Harrisonburg and the Shenandoah Valley. Look for some showers, maybe some thunderstorms popping up pretty much any time today. In fact, we already have some showers moving through parts of the valley this morning. In between those showers, we'll see some sunshine, we'll see some clouds, and temperatures around 76 for a high today. Winds will be north-northeast at 4 to 8 miles per hour. Could see some more thunderstorms overnight tonight and some lingering showers. Overnight low at 66. We'll start out tomorrow with the possibility for some fog. It'll be cloudy and humid, and the possibility of showers and thunderstorms. Those thunderstorms tomorrow could bring gusty winds and heavy downpours. High tomorrow at 78. Sunday, partly sunny with thunderstorms in parts of the area, humid and 83. And looking ahead to next week, Monday, 82 for a high with some sunshine and some clouds. Tuesday, a chance of a thunderstorm with a high around 80. Next Wednesday, we're back up to the mid-80s. We'll stay there for Thursday, then drop back down to the low 80s on Friday. And after that, as we head into next weekend and the following week, to the end of September, looks like we'll be in the 70s each day. Right now, we have 69 and cloudy skies at WSBA.
2: What day is the sleet coming?
1: No sleet. Okay. Not in the forecast right now.
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2: 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L&S Diner in Harrisonburg. 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

0: 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Elsewhere around the area tonight here in week 3, Spotswood plays host to Madison County. Broadway entertains Central. East Rockingham goes to Page County. Waynesboro's on the road as they play at Fort Defiance. Riverheads entertain Stewartstrap. Buffalo Gap goes to Wilson Memorial. Stanton travels to Rockbridge County. William Monroe's at home against Luray, and Strasburg plays at Warren County. The James Madison football team is back at it tomorrow as Billy Napier's team plays host to Wagner inside Bridgeforth.
1: A new quarterback on offense, that's the biggest thing. I thought they made significant improvement week zero to week one. And then the head coach is a big defensive guy, and he's very involved in the defense. And there's a ton of front variables and a lot of second and third level pressures. So there'll be some tests associated with that.
0: JMU plays host to Wagner at 3:30 on Saturday inside Bridgeforth Stadium. Our pregame begins at 1:30 here on WSVA and online at rocktownnow.com. The Bridgewater football team has its home opener tomorrow as the Eagles host number 23 Susquehanna, but due to the threat of inclement weather, BC has moved up the kick time for their showdown tomorrow. That game will now begin at noon instead of 2 o'clock at the Jobson Athletic Complex. Elsewhere in college football this weekend, tonight, number 25 Virginia plays host to Norfolk State. They'll kick off at 7 o'clock in Scott Stadium in Charlottesville, and also tomorrow, Virginia Tech plays host to Old Dominion at noon inside Lane Stadium. You can listen to that game on ESPN Harrisonburg. The James Madison women's soccer team suffered a 1-0 loss at Liberty last night as the Flames scored in the 82nd minute. The Deuce fall to 2-4 this season, while the James Madison volleyball team lost to Eastern Kentucky in 5 sets on Thursday in Bowling Green, Kentucky. Kennedy Lewisell led the Dukes with 19 kills as they've lost 3 straight and are now 2-3 this season. They'll score off the Western Kentucky tonight at 7 o'clock, and then on Saturday, JMU will play Pepperdine at 1 in Bowling Green. And there were quite a few high school volleyball matches around the area last night. Here are the scores that were reported to us as Harrisonburg beat East Rockingham in 3 sets. Broadway swept Rocktown. Fort Defiance took care of Rockbridge County in 3. Wilson Memorial beat Buffalo Gap 3-1. Riverheads down Stanton 3-1. And Stewartstrap blanked Waynesboro last night 3-0. That's a look at sports. I'm Dave Riggert.
2: Thank you, Dave. And the NFL game in Australia last night.
3: Yeah.
2: I understand you watched the pregame.
3: I watched the pregame because I was just curious to see. Saw lots of kangaroos.
2: Yes,
3: running.
2: Lots of kangaroos.
3: And
2: the commissioner of the NFL put on a kangaroo suit.
3: He did. That looked absolutely ridiculous. But
2: did.
3: Whatever you know. They were tailgating and making Vegemite sandwiches.
2: Really?
3: Yes.
2: Wow.
3: I've never

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1: With your money now, all eyes are on the upcoming Consumer Price Index reading for August, which is due out later this morning. Dow Jones economists anticipate a 0.4% increase on a monthly basis and an annual rate of 3.4%. Experts say this pivotal report will factor into the Federal Reserve's decision on interest rates next week. Anthropic said it has blocked efforts by bad actors to use its artificial intelligence models for malicious activities such as cyber attacks, surveillance, and research that could have led to biological weapons. The company said it has added stronger safeguards in its latest models to restrict biological research that could also be used to make weapons. The CEO of an ant-backed humanoid robotics startup has published a letter to OpenAI in Chinese that raises questions about technical and design similarities between the two companies. Joylin leader Zhu Renji added that the startup has started the process of filing a lawsuit. Futures have jumped. That's your money now.
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5: 9/11, 25 years later, I'm Chuck Sievertson. All former living presidents, Biden, Obama, George W. Bush, and Clinton, will be in New York City at today's annual ceremony at what was Ground Zero that day. That's a start in about an hour. President Trump will be at the Pentagon. There'll also be ceremonies at Shanksville, Pennsylvania, and elsewhere. Of the survivors of those killed, Marion Fontana, who lost her firefighter husband, continues to be an advocate for firefighters.
6: I'm very saddened by all the firefighters that have been sick since 9/11. So that's something I think about a lot. I mean, the ripple effect is so big and they continue to pass away. Almost every week I hear about another firefighter than I knew.
5: Chad Creevy from Fenville, Michigan, then a recent college grad, was in the World Trade Center's South Tower when the planes hit. He escaped down a stairwell. And since then,
7: time has healed a lot.
5: This is ABC News.
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9: A tractor-trailer accident earlier this morning shut down Interstate 81 near Winchester. The accident's at mile marker 310 near the 37 interchange, and traffic backed up in that area. They have opened up the lanes from Stevens City to the accident scene now so that they can clear the traffic that's been sitting there for the last couple of hours. However, VDOT is still directing all traffic off at 307 at Stevens City, and as a result of that, we have a backup of 3 to 4 miles in that area from Stevens City on back toward the Middletown area right now. And as traffic's getting off the interstate, coming up on that traffic light at Stevens City, needless to say, this causes an even more of a backup with that light, so expect big delays if you're northbound I-81 this morning. And if you're seeing it and we're not saying it, call the WSVA Traffic and News Tip line at 540-214-2500 and let us know.
3: WSVA's local AccuWeather weather for Harrisonburg and the Shenandoah Valley. A mix of clouds and sun, a thunderstorm in parts of the area today. Not as warm, but humid. The high of 76. Cloudy, a thunderstorm in parts of the area tonight. Some fog forming late. The low down to

0: 66. Then Saturday, mostly cloudy, humid with a thunderstorm that could produce gusty winds, the high up to 78. Clouds and sun, a thunderstorm in spots Sunday, a high of 83. I'm AccuWeather meteorologist Jason Caterina on WSVA.
1: We have 69 and mostly cloudy skies at WSVA. WSVA time is 7:33. 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
2: For News Talk 92.1 and 550 WSVA, I'm Lyndon Kaiser. Former Harrisonburg Mayor Rodney Eagle will be laid to rest today following his passing this week at the age of 90. A funeral service will be held at 2 o'clock this afternoon at Harrisonburg First Church of the Brethren on South Dogwood Drive. Eagle reflected on what made his life, as he described it, such a joy just 2 years ago on WSVA.
3: That's what really has rounded my life, the family and people that I work with and for and have worked for us. It's made life a really nice journey.
2: Following today's service at around 3:30 this afternoon, the community is invited to join the family at Eagle Carpet to share memories and celebrate Eagle's life and legacy. A Petersburg, West Virginia man is in custody after he was accused of breaking into a church construction site earlier this week. Grant County Sheriff's deputies responded to a reported breaking and entering early Monday morning at the site on Sunrise Drive. After arriving, deputies reviewed surveillance footage that showed a man entering the site and taking numerous tools and other equipment valued at over $7,700. Authorities identified the vehicle used in the incident and also identified the suspect as Cody David Berg. Deputies located Berg at his home and recovered items believed to have been stolen from the church. They also found methamphetamine inside the vehicle. Berg was arrested and charged with several counts, including breaking and entering, grand larceny, as well as possession of meth. Virginia farmers have faced numerous challenges this year, including a drought that persists even into the month of September. Jeff Ishii has that story.
4: Farmer Michelle McKenzie of Bel Air Farms in Albemarle County is like many farmers in the Piedmont region and the Shenandoah Valley. 2026 has been a frustrating year for farmers, primarily because of the weather, specifically the drought.
5: It's been kind of rough. I feel like for us personally, we've been like riding just ahead of the wave of like just staying out of the worst of it.
4: She says a drought can be a big economic hit to a farm.
5: And we have had challenges. We've had failing, like the cover crop seeding will fail. We got to do it again. We're spending extra on the seed. We're, you know, doing everything twice.
4: Michelle McKenzie of Bel Air Farm in southern Albemarle County. As of Thursday, September the 10th, 35% of Virginia was still in moderate to extreme.

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1: The U.S. Small Business Administration announced the availability of low-interest federal disaster loans for eligible small businesses and private nonprofit organizations impacted by drought beginning May 19th. Counties in Virginia who are eligible are Rockingham, Augusta, and Shenandoah, as well as Grant, Hardy, and Pendleton counties in West Virginia. Those who can apply include small businesses, private nonprofits, and faith-based organizations, and small agricultural cooperatives and nurseries. There's up to $2 million in loan funding with interest rates as low as 4% for small businesses and 3.6% for private nonprofit organizations. The application deadline is March 8th of next year. And finally, the Waynesboro Facilities Shop will be the site for the annual Household Hazardous Waste Day this weekend. Residents of Stanton, Waynesboro, and Augusta County are invited to bring household hazardous waste materials to the shop on Essex Avenue tomorrow morning. Some of the items that will be accepted include fluorescent bulbs, gasoline, solvents, herbicides and pesticides, oil-based paints, and batteries. Stanton Communications Manager Josh Knight explains some of the materials that will not be accepted.
2: Latex paints, if it's not an oil-based paint, latex paint, you can let it dry out and then we can dispose of it in your regular trash. We are also not going to take anything that is unlabeled or unknown. Any containers that kind of been hanging out in the shed or the basement for a long time and you're not sure what they are anymore, this is not the event for those. And any large electronics.
1: Items that can be recycled for free at the landfill but not at this event include hydraulic oil, motor oil, and diesel fuel. For News Talk 92.1 and 550 WSVA, I'm Lyndon Kaiser.
3: 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I'm Jim Britt along with Frank Wilt, Jacqueline Dobrin, Lyndon Kaiser, Dave Riggert, and Jeff Ishii. And we are out and about this morning. We are at LD&B, Insurance and Financial Services.
4: Customer Appreciation Day underway, and the big Customer Appreciation Day celebration will be today from 11 until about 1:30, 2 o'clock. That's going to be at Turner Pavilion, and that's where you can come out, meet the crew from LD&B Insurance, and they want to say thank you to all their current clients and also meet some new ones if you've got questions about insurance. And one thing that people have a lot of questions about is health insurance these days. Eric is with us right now. He is the employee benefits consultant. And Eric, I know this is something we talked earlier with some different people about how some insurances stay the same. You know, it doesn't really change year to year, but this is an ever-changing landscape when you're talking about health insurance. So bring us up to date on how things are right now and how you guys are navigating through this to try to find the customer the best deal that you can find.
5: Yeah, so this probably will come as a shock, but it sounds like costs of health insurance are going up again this year. And I don't say that flippantly. I say the cost of care continues to rise, so of course the cost to insure it rises with it. And there's some trends going on now, such as new biologic drugs. We have the GLP-1s are becoming more and more popular, and as those become widespread, the costs obviously are increasing. But we do have some solutions within some of our self-funded programs, the Employers Health Risk Consortium, where we try to take some control. We give consumers some opportunities to change maybe some of their behaviors and how they purchase and source their health insurance and their care, actually, which hopefully downstream will affect the cost of their insurance.
3: Yeah, for folks who have not been involved in those programs, the insurer in some cases will either take money off of your premium if you do certain things, meet certain guidelines, or I know in some policies they even send you some money, you know, if you do it well, like losing weight and keeping weight off and different things like that. Talk a little bit about the Health Risk Consortium, because I remember it, LD&B wanted to put this together to give some of the smaller businesses in our area an opportunity to get some of the benefits that the larger businesses have when it comes to health care.
5: Yeah, that's absolutely right. In 2014, when the Affordable Care Act was coming downstream to small businesses, we saw it coming on kind of like an oncoming train.

0: to a lot of our clients. And so we started this program, the consortium, really to help a lot of the small businesses. But as we got into it, we realized it scaled up into some of the mid-size employers as well. So, yeah, the intent was to help push back on some of the rising costs of insurance to small businesses. But, yeah, the control that the program affords you is quite helpful to a lot of businesses.
1: And as we mentioned earlier, and this seems to be the rule of thumb for almost any area of insurance, one size does not fit all. And particularly when it comes to healthcare, this is really something that I know businesses have to monitor very closely because it can be a huge part of their expenses each year.
0: Yes, it is often one of the highest expenses outside of payroll or materials, depending on the business. And oftentimes it's just people throw up their hands and say, well, that's just what it costs and it is what it is. So we're trying to give some of that control back. But you said it well, one size does not fit all. There are groups where just staying the course and the status quo is the right move, depending on what their risk profile or their appetite for risk. Our first job as consultants is to sit down with the client and figure out what is the best way forward for them. And sometimes, status quo, sometimes we need to rock the boat a little bit.
1: Well, if you have questions about the best coverage for you and your employees, you can reach out to Eric and the folks at LD&B. They'd be very happy to talk with you. Eric, thank you.
0: Thank you.
1: 743 at WSVA. Here's Kim Commando.
2: 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It's very sexy. It opens like a book. Inside, practically an iPad mini. Biggest iPhone makeover since the original one back in 2007. Samsung and Google foldables, about 2% of all phones sold. Apple's new boss says they feel like two phones stuck together. Harsh, but true. The price? The iPhone Duo starts at about $2,000. One analyst says Apple will sell everyone it can make. Mark my words, in 5 years, flat phones will look as ancient as flip phones, which, yes, also folded. My advice? Don't pre-order blind. Go fold one in a store first. So, did I change your mind? I'm buying one for sure. Join a million folks who get my 5-star rated newsletter every morning at getkim.com. Somebody you know has been saying, I need a website, for 3 years or longer. Maybe it's you. Here's why you don't have one. You think it takes a web guy, a designer, and a month of your life. You're right. It used to, but not anymore. 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
4: We continue to have major delays on I-

0: 81 northbound this morning. The tractor trailer crash early this morning near the Route 37 interchange. That's a mile marker 310 in the Winchester area, south end of Winchester. They have freed up traffic that was backed up from that accident scene back to Stephen City. But VDOT is still taking all the traffic off of the interstate at Stephen City. So expect big delays. Looks like about a 4 to 5 mile backup right now if you are heading on I-81 northbound. And as I am speaking to you right now, they've just opened up the interstate. So traffic is just now beginning to move again at Stephen City, but about a 4 or 5 mile backup from Stephen City on back from that detour that was in place. But they are just right now opening up the interstate, so hopefully that'll begin to get back to normal in the next little while here. And if you're seeing it and we're not saying it, call the WSVA Traffic and News Tip line at 540-214-2500 and let us know.
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6: WSVA's local AccuWeather for Harrisonburg and the Shenandoah Valley. A mix of clouds and sunshine today. We could see some showers and thunderstorms pretty much any time today. It will be humid with a high at 76 and winds north-northeast at 4 to 8 miles per hour. Thunderstorms overnight tonight, cloudy with a low down to 66. Some fog tomorrow morning, then cloudy with more thunderstorms. They could bring gusty winds, maybe heavy downpours to a few areas tomorrow, high 78. Sunday, partly sunny with the thunderstorms. Storm in parts of the area, humid with a high at 83, and Monday partly sunny at 82. Right now, 69 and cloudy at WSBA.
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4: Let's take a look at sports. I am Dave Rickert. Week 3 of the high school football season kicked off last night with one game around our area as Harrisonburg lost at Western Albemarle 43-8. Tonight, our game of the week on WSVA has Rocktown playing host to Monticello. 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Elsewhere around the area tonight, Spotswood plays host to Madison County. Broadway entertains Central. East Rock goes to Page County. Waynesboro's at Fort Defiance. Riverheads entertain Stuart Strap. Buffalo Gap goes to Wilson. Stanton is at Rockbridge County. William Monroe entertains Luray, and Strasburg goes to Warren County. The Bridgewater football team has moved its kick time up 2 hours due to the threat of inclement weather tomorrow, so they'll kick off at noon instead of 2 against Susquehanna over the Jobson Athletic Complex. While Jamie will entertain Wagner at 3:30 tomorrow, we'll have the game for you on WSVA. The Jamie women's soccer team lost at Liberty last night 1-0 to drop to 2-4 this season, while the Deuce volleyball team lost to Eastern Kentucky in 5 sets, and they are now 2-3. That's a look at sports. I'm Dave Rickert.
3: 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Let's check in with Ish.
5: Fall will soon be here, and gardeners will be spending time in the vegetable garden tending to important chores. Some of those chores this fall will include caring for cauliflower plants. Expert gardeners usually wrap the outer leaves around the cauliflower head once it's about the size of a tennis ball. This prevents sun scald and discoloration of the head. Another chore for this fall is to make a fresh batch of compost. Rather than raking leaves into a pile this fall, just run your lawnmower over them a couple of times and then bag the debris so it can be used in your compost pile. These finely chopped leaves, they break down quickly into organic matter. So remember this fall to wrap your cauliflower and make compost.
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7: 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They'll be serving up some food, meeting you there just as a way to say thank you to their many clients. And with us right now is Jeff Shank. He is Chief Operating Officer. He sort of oversees the day-to-day operations here at LD&B. And Jeff, you have 50-plus employees working here. We mentioned earlier the fact that if you call in, you actually talk to a person right here in the local office. You don't talk to somebody far off. And those are just a couple of things that makes LD&B special. The way you guys handle customer service every day and try to work with each individual to help them with whatever their insurance needs may be for their home, their business, whatever it may be.
8: Yes, I would highlight a number of differences. One, you know, as a larger independent agency, this allows us to look at various options and insurance carriers to meet the needs of our clients. We have a lot of carriers to choose from, as well as other tools and resources. I think the other thing is we're 100% employee owned, right? And that means that each employee knows that their work matters. Third, I'd say, you know, our commitment to client care. We're not just here to sell you something, quote unquote, sell you something. We're here because of our commitment to help you think about risk and what is important to you, so that you can protect those items and people that you love. I think fourth, if I will, is our commitment to the local community. That's a big difference as an independent agency here locally. You know, we exist to give back to our community, to our employees, and to our clients.
3: Well, you must have been doing something right, because I know you got quite a few clients that you're on your second or third generation helping with their insurance needs.
8: Yeah, that's right. And we also have several employees, a lot of employees actually, that have been here a long time too. And that, you know, it's a relationship that has developed over time, that trust. You're looking at those things that people love, like I said earlier.

0: earlier, and so it's important that you trust the person that you're working with, and we've developed that trust with a lot of clients.
1: And I know the other element is the personal involvement, but also understanding the needs of the folks you're working with. It may be in manufacturing, it may be in retail, or it may be in agriculture. Each of those has different needs.
0: That's right. And we have a really good lineup of agents here that have expertise in those areas and can really help and sit down with you, talk that through, make sure that you are thinking through what risks you have. And again, like I said earlier, what's important to you to cover.
1: And I think one phrase that I've heard throughout the years when we've been here, you're not looking to sell people stuff. You're trying to find a solution to the problem they're dealing with.
0: Yeah, that's exactly right. And I think, again, personally, I believe that's what makes us different. I talked about that client care, that client experience that we want to create for our clients. That's what I'm talking about. We're not here to sell you something. We're here to talk that through with you. What risks do you have that you want to protect?
1: We appreciate you inviting us out. Thank you, Jeff.
0: Yeah, absolutely. Glad to be here.
1: Coming up at the top of the hour, we've got the latest news from ABC. We'll update WSVA all-day traffic and your local AccuWeather forecast, and then we'll check in with Lyndon Kaiser in the WSVA newsroom. Right now, the land is heating and air conditioning temperature
2: 70 degrees.
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4: From ABC News, I'm Chuck Severson. Four former presidents and the current vice president expected to gather at Ground Zero in New York City in less than an hour to mark 25 years since the 9/11 attacks. ABC's Whit Johnson at what was Ground Zero.
5: On this 25th anniversary commemoration, moments of silence will be observed, corresponding with the timeline of the attacks, including for the first time a seventh moment of silence to honor those who have died from 9/11 related injuries or illnesses. Family members selected through a lottery will read the names of every single person who died from both the 2001 attacks and the 1993 World Trade Center bombing.
4: President Trump will attend a ceremony at the Pentagon this morning. There will also be a gathering in Shanksville, Pennsylvania, for those lost on United Flight 93. ABC's Stephanie Ramos is there.
6: The morning's observance will include wreath lanes near the visitor center, marking the times of each of the attacks in New York City, Arlington, and here in Shanksville. The 40 names of the passengers and crew will be read, and bells will ring in remembrance. United Flight 93 left Newark, bound for San Francisco, with 40 people on board, 33 passengers and 7 crew members.
4: President Trump last night declaring the first Republican midterm convention a wild success, after his running mate, Vice President J.D. Vance, delivered the keynote address talking about voter concerns ahead of the November election. But as ABC's Jay O'Brien points out, what Vance did not touch on was also of note.
7: He didn't make a case for the war in Iran. He instead said to voters, you can disagree with us on that issue and other issues, but you should still vote for us because the alternative, in his view, in Vance's view, is worse.
4: The streak of rain-free days in the Dallas-Fort Worth area has hit 57 with little relief in the forecast. Dry conditions have complicated efforts of crews battling a massive wildfire. 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
8: 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I've been surfing here since I was a kid. 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
4: Swiss officials investigating a tour bus crash this morning that killed 5 people, injuring another 40 after the bus overturned in the Alpine region. Three people

0: will remain in serious condition. AI giant OpenAI is reported to be considering slowing down development after several AI firms face increased public concern and congressional scrutiny. ABC's Karen Hua has the details.
1: Anthropic says it blocked several attempts to use its AI to develop biological weapons. In one case, it says a lab outside the U.S. used the model to research a dangerous strain of bird flu and how it could spread to humans. The company says the users tried to hide what they were doing, and the company quickly moved to ban them. Lawmakers on Capitol Hill are calling for safety guardrails.
0: Two sources with knowledge tell ABC News that several U.S. warplanes were damaged in Iran's attack on an air base in Jordan earlier this week. ABC's Martha Raddatz.
2: President Trump telling News Nation that there was no damage to aircraft in this most recent attack, saying, quote, none whatsoever, no damage, no nothing. In July, three American soldiers were killed in Jordan during an Iranian attack. Isabella Gonzalez, Tyler James Fien, and Angel Rampersad.
0: California filing a lawsuit against changes enacted to the Endangered Species Act by the Trump administration, arguing it threatens some of the state's wildlife. Chuck Sievertson, ABC News.
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5: Traffic beginning to get back to normal. Northbound I-81 near Winchester this morning. Tractor-trailer crash earlier this morning at mile marker 310. That's right about the 37 interchange on the south end of Winchester. And they now have one lane open. Traffic moving over into the left lane. The northbound right lane remains closed. There is still a backup in that area, but traffic is moving and no longer are they detouring traffic off at Stevens City. And if you're seeing it and we're not saying it, call the WSBA Traffic and News Tip Line 540-214-2500 and let us know.
6: WSBA's local AccuWeather weather for Harrisonburg and the Shenandoah Valley. A mix of clouds and sun, a thunderstorm in parts of the area today. Not as warm but humid, a high of 76. Cloudy and thunderstorm in parts of the area tonight. Some fog forming late, the low down to 66. Then Saturday, mostly cloudy, humid with a thunderstorm that could produce gusty winds, the high up to 78. Clouds and sun, a thunderstorm in spots Sunday, the high of 83. I'm AccuWeather meteorologist Jason Caterina on WSVA.
5: We have mostly cloudy skies and 70 at WSVA. WSVA time is now 8:06, and this information update being presented by Rockingham Cooperative and Rockinar Ace Hardware.
7: 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Northbound traffic on Interstate 81 in Frederick County is still feeling the impact of yesterday's fiery and fatal crash near Stevens City. Spokesman Matt Demline says Virginia State Police received a report of a tractor-trailer crash near exit 310 at 817 last night. Initial unconfirmed reports indicate that the accident involved multiple vehicles, including a tractor-trailer that crossed the median into the opposite side of the interstate, crashed, caught fire, and ultimately ignited a cargo load of oxygen that exploded. Demline confirms that 2 people died in the incident. Identification of the victims is still pending at this time. We'll keep you updated here on WSVA as more information becomes available. What started out as an ongoing dispute Wednesday night in Waynesboro escalated into a shooting. Fortunately, no injuries were reported. WSVA's Mario Retrosi has more.
8: Waynesboro police officers responded at around 9:30 to Sunset Park in the 300 block of North Winchester Avenue following reports of shots fired into an occupied car. Investigators worked quickly and determined that 18-year-old Isaiah Crawford allegedly fired at the occupied car while bystanders were present. Crawford was later located in the 1100 block of South Delphine Avenue and was arrested on 7 charges, including attempted malicious wounding and shooting at an occupied vehicle. He was taken before a magistrate and held without bond pending his next court appearance on October 20th. For WSVA News, I'm Mario.

0: Retrosi.
1: Thank you, Mario. Governor Abigail Spanberger is honoring the memory of the nearly 3,000 people killed in terrorist attacks against the United States 25 years ago today. On this Patriot Day, Spanberger has ordered that all U.S. and Virginia flags be flown at half-staff out of respect for the firefighters, police officers, and first responders who rushed toward danger at the World Trade Center and the Pentagon, the heroic passengers and flight attendants aboard Flight 93 who prevented another attack, and the countless Americans who answered the call to serve the nation in the fight against terror.
2: Boxing fans, mark your calendars. 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The best part? There's no pay-per-view. The entire event is included with your Paramount Plus subscription. Saturday, September 12th, stream Zuffa Boxing's Ryan Garcia versus Conor Benn live on Paramount+. Plus.

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2: Low payouts could threaten basic checkups for Virginia Medicaid patients. According to a new study from George Mason University, private Virginia Medicaid plans reimburse doctors significantly less for routine preventative care than Medicare and commercial insurers. Researchers found Medicaid managed care plans pay 25% less than Medicare Advantage and over 40% less than Obamacare coverage. The study warns that big reimbursement gap can drive doctors away from accepting Medicaid patients, making preventative care harder to find. And finally, James Madison University celebrated the reopening of Carrier Library yesterday, since closing for renovation in June of 2023. At the ceremony, JMU President Dr. Jim Schmidt said that in many ways, libraries are where conversations and discoveries begin to define a university.
3: Libraries occupy a special place in higher education. They preserve knowledge, spark curiosity, and connect us to the past while helping us imagine the future.
2: Schmidt added that libraries are an important part of any community because they bring people together. According to JMU officials, the refreshed Carrier Library combines new construction with restored and renovated space into a modern, accessible facility that honors the school's history while advancing its future. For News Talk 92.1 and 550 WSVA, I'm Lyndon Kaiser.
4: Thank you very much, Lyndon. 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WSVA time is now 8:11 here on Early Mornings on WSVA. I'm Joe Britt along with Frank Wilt, Jacqueline Dobrin, Lyndon Kaiser, Dave Riggert, and Jeff Ishii. And we are out and about this morning. 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
5: 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If you're already a customer, they'd love for you to come by, have lunch with them just to say thank you. And this is Life Insurance Awareness Month. And joining us right now is Tessa von Lossberg. She is the person you want to talk to if you've got questions about life insurance. And Tessa, I posed this question right just a while ago, and that is, when you first encounter somebody who's thinking about life insurance, what would you say is the first question that they ask, the one that they want answered before anything else?
6: So often what I hear clients ask first is, how much should I get in life insurance coverage? And that depends on their situation and varies depending on what their goals are with life insurance. A lot of people look at replacing their income. And if that's the case, the industry standard is usually 10 times your annual salary. But we also want to factor in any debts they may have, any goals with their children, education costs, and things like that to determine that face amount.
5: And just like other types of insurance, there's not always one type of life insurance that fits everyone.
6: Correct. So there are two different types of life insurance. That is term insurance and permanent. And so with term insurance, that's typically only for a set period of time, 10, 20, 30 years. And that is best for families that maybe have kids or just looking to replace their income, like I mentioned, just for a certain period of time. Then with permanent coverage, that refers to whole life, universal life insurance, things like that. And that is designed to last their entire life. It can accrue a cash value as well. And it's really used for final expenses like burial and funeral costs or legacy planning or estate planning.
4: And I know life insurance has become now integrated into a lot of families' financial planning for the future, because it used to be pretty standard. A lot of folks had life insurance policies, but as you mentioned, some accrue a cash value, and then there are other elements tied into it that they look at.
6: Exactly. So we look at this a lot with an individual's financial plan of how can the life insurance play a part, whether that be if we do look at a permanent option that accrues cash value, they can use it in retirement planning and withdraw from that cash value. Or if, you know, they are young and starting out, sometimes term's the best option. It's cheaper. They don't have as much disposable income, but they need the coverage for their family.
4: And I know there are folks who will look at, because we get in and

0: inundated with these commercials about life insurance for final expenses and everything else. And for a lot of folks, when you start to hit certain ages, if you've never had a life insurance policy, it's kind of eye-opening at times to, really, that's what I've got to pay?
1: Exactly. So as you age, the premium does increase. So it's better to get a policy earlier rather than later. And also with individual life insurance, it is dependent on your medical standing at that point. So when you're young and healthy, it's going to be cheaper than if you have some medical conditions later on in life.
0: Yeah. So these are all the things that you need to look at. And as you mentioned, with all these varied elements tied into it, it really helps to talk to somebody like you or the team at LD&B to find out, because this is a line I've used all throughout the course of the morning. You want enough insurance, but you don't want to pay for too much or something that really won't bring you any value.
1: Exactly. So it's best to talk to an agent, figure out what best fits your situation, and we can determine what your budget is and go from there to really fulfill what your needs are.
2: I know a lot of people, when it comes to getting answers to questions like insurance and different things, they dread the amount of time they're going to need to spend on the phone waiting for somebody to take their call in the first place and then answer their questions. That's another of the nice things about all the employees here at LD&B Insurance. You're local. You can set up an appointment, come by, or I guess talk on the phone too, and get the answers to those questions. But you don't have that long wait with somebody from somewhere that you may never talk to again.
1: Exactly. You don't have to deal with that long wait, and we do have flexibility to work with whatever their preference is, whether that be correspondence over email, they come in person, or talk on the phone, whatever best suits our clients.
2: Well, thank you, Tessa, for being with us.
1: Thank you for having me.
0: You know, you would think if they value my call so much as they tell me,
2: yeah,
0: that I wouldn't be waiting an hour and 32 minutes. I always find that ironic. We value your call. You know what really shows me you value my call? When somebody answers that I can talk to when the phone rings.
2: I love when they you think they're answering, and then it's a click, and then is there any? Nope, there's nobody there. I think we got disconnected. So
0: yeah,
2: I guess we get back in the phone tree again for another. Our life is being waived, or we could just call LD&B. That would be much easier.
0: Make it a whole lot easier. You know, you actually can come down, and if you walk in the doors,
2: right,
0: there are people here.
2: Right. And there's donuts, too.
0: There's donuts, too.
2: Today.
0: Today there are. Yeah. Another good reason to come down today. You know, the other thing, I think whatever my next career will be, it will be as a consultant for companies as to what type of hold music to put on their thing. Some of the most wretched compositions are on those things, where to the point where they almost sound like funeral dirges.
2: Either that or that electronic sounding music.
0: Yes.
2: That you think they must have put their hold button or system in somewhere in the 60s or something when that was brand new.
0: Yes.
2: And it's never changed. It still sounds that synthesizer type, whatever that is.
0: A lot of stuff left over from the 70s.
2: Yeah.
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2: Well, if you're northbound on I-81, we have a tractor-trailer crash at mile marker 310 on the south end of Winchester. It's been backing up traffic all morning. Now, the northbound lane is closed, and the right lane is closed. Left lane is open, but as traffic's been picking up, it's continuing to back up. Right now, about a 7-mile backup. If you're northbound on I-81, Route 11, not a lot better because they've been detouring traffic off all morning. They just recently stopped detouring the traffic off at Stephen City. So we still have a backup that goes past Stephen City. So about 7 miles right now. And if you're seeing it and we're not saying it, call the WSVA Traffic and News Tip Line at 540-214-2500 and let us know.
0: Time to update your WSVA AccuWeather forecast. 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
2: WSBA's local AccuWeather for Harrisonburg and the Shenandoah Valley. Mix of clouds and sunshine today. It's going to be one of those days when you question, is it going to rain or is it not going to rain? Some people are going to see showers and thunderstorms, but it'll stop, then it might come back again. Not everybody will see rain. Looking for a high at 76 today. Winds north-northeast, 4 to 8 miles per hour. Tonight's thunderstorms, even some thunderstorms possible overnight. 66, the overnight low. Tomorrow, more showers and thunderstorms, and tomorrow they could bring strong gusty winds and heavy downpours. High tomorrow at 78. Sunday, partly sunny, could see a couple of thunderstorms. Humid at 83. And looking ahead to next week, Monday, mostly cloudy with a high at 82. Tuesday, we're back up to 80 again. Wednesday and Thursday of next week, mid-80s. And by the end of the week, we drop back to the upper 70s, low 80s for Friday. After that, looks like we'll be in the 70s as we head toward next weekend. As far as rain next week, could see some scattered showers and thunderstorms Sunday, Tuesday, and Wednesday, and maybe a little more rain as we head toward the weekend of September the 18th and 19th. Right now, we have 71 and cloudy skies at WSBA.
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2: And we have another accident to tell you about. This one is in the Falks Run area. If you travel Hopkins Gap Road, the accident at Hopkins Gap Road, where it meets up with Cherokee Lane in Falks Run. Emergency vehicles are on the scene of that right now. So if you're traveling on Hopkins Gap Road,

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0: Week 3 of the high school football season kicked off last night around our area with one game as Harrisonburg played at Western Albemarle, and the Blue Streaks lost 43-8 as they dropped to 0-2 this season. Coming up this evening in high school football in Week 3, our game of the week on WSVA has Rocktown playing host to Monticello. That game kicks off at 7 o'clock, and again, you can listen on WSVA and online at rocktownnow.com. Elsewhere around the area tonight here in Week 3, Spotswood plays host to Madison County. Broadway entertains Central. East Rockingham goes to Page County. Waynesboro's on the road as they play at Fort Defiance. Riverheads entertain Stewartstrap. Buffalo Gap goes to Wilson Memorial. Stanton travels to Rockbridge County. William & Rose at home against Luray, and Strasburg plays at Warren County. The James Madison football team is back at it tomorrow as Billy Napier's team plays host to Wagner inside Bridgeforth.
1: A new quarterback on offense, that's the biggest thing. I thought they made significant improvement week zero to week one. And then the head coach is a big defensive guy, and he's very involved in the defense. And there's a ton of front variables and a lot of second and third level pressures. So there'll be some tests associated with that.
0: JMU plays host to Wagner at 3:30 on Saturday inside Bridgeforth Stadium. Our pregame begins at 1:30 here on WSVA and online at rocktownnow.com. The Bridgewater football team has its home opener tomorrow as the Eagles host number 23 Susquehanna, but due to the threat of inclement weather, BC has moved up the kick time for their showdown tomorrow. That game will now begin at noon instead of 2 o'clock at the Jobson Athletic Complex. Elsewhere in college football this weekend, tonight, number 25 Virginia plays host to Norfolk State. They'll kick off at 7 o'clock from Scott Stadium in Charlottesville. And also tomorrow, Virginia Tech plays host to Old Dominion at noon inside Lane Stadium. You can listen to that game on ESPN Harrisonburg. The James Madison women's soccer team suffered a 1-0 loss at Liberty last night as the Flames scored in the 82nd minute. The Deuce fall to 2-4 this season, while the James Madison volleyball team lost to Eastern Kentucky in 5 sets on Thursday in Bowling Green, Kentucky. Kennedy Lewisell led the Dukes with 19 kills as they've lost 3 straight and are now 2-3 this season. They'll score off the Western Kentucky tonight at 7 o'clock, and then on Saturday, JMU will play Pepperdine at 1 in Bowling Green. And there were quite a few high school volleyball matches around the area last night. Here are the scores that were reported to us as Harrisonburg beat East Rockingham in 3 sets. Broadway swept Rocktown. Fort Defiance took care of Rockbridge County in 3. Wilson Memorial beat Buffalo Gap 3-1. Riverheads down Stanton 3-1. And Stewartstrap blanked Waynesboro last night 3-0. That's a look at sports. I'm Dave Riggert.
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Character completions and more at the Green Valley Book Fair. 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
2: I'm Nicole Murray with Your Money Now. Oracle shares moved 4% higher after the software vendor issued stronger than expected quarterly results. Oracle's revenue grew almost 30% year over year in the fiscal first quarter. Net income of nearly $4.7 billion was up from roughly $2.9 billion a year ago. The White House said it will send $500 to nearly 1 million Americans who are enrolled in Obamacare health insurance plans, payments it described as refunds for overcharges. President Trump.
3: Our administration has discovered that under Sleepy Joe Biden, American households buying health insurance through the Obamacare exchange, which is a disaster, and the healthcare.gov were massively overcharged.
2: The refunds will apply to residents across 30 states. Oil prices are down by more than 3%, with all eyes on the Middle East conflict. West Texas Intermediate up to $99 a barrel, Brent at 104. Futures are higher ahead of the Consumer Price Index. That's Your Money Now.
1: 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The land is heating and air conditioning temperature
0: 71.
1: It's early mornings for this Friday morning, the 11th day of September. We've got an update on the world from ABC next. We'll update WSVA all day traffic and your local AccuWeather forecast and news with Lyndon.
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5: 9/11, 25 years later, I'm Chuck Sievertson. A crowd assembling at what was Ground Zero in New York for an annual ceremony getting underway. Former Presidents Biden, Obama, George W. Bush, and Clinton are there, as well as Vice President J.D. Vance. President Trump is due at the Washington ceremony at the Pentagon, where ABC's Martha Raddatz is.
6: It's going to be a very rainy ceremony here today, and of course a very solemn ceremony. They will put the names of each of the victims up. Usually they put the pictures as well. I'm thinking this morning of Commander Patrick Dunn, whose wife was pregnant.
5: Despite increased efforts to combat them, threats remain, says ABC News Chief Justice Correspondent Pierre Thomas.
7: Just yesterday, the Department of Homeland Security told us that they're concerned that terrorists are using AI to try to build better explosives and biological weapons.
5: This is ABC News.
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0: Traffic is backed up on I-81 North if you're heading toward Winchester this morning. Tractor-trailer crash earlier this morning. Lyndon will tell you more about that crash coming up in just a little bit. But the accident occurred at mile marker 310 near the 37 interchange. Traffic's backed up beyond Stephens City now. The northbound right lane and the right shoulder remain closed and probably will be for quite a while as they're cleaning up that accident. Also have a problem if you're in the Fox Run area this morning, an accident on Hopkins Gap Road at the interchange with Cherokee Lane. Expect possible delays if you're traveling through that area this morning. Still have at least a couple of pieces of emergency equipment there, and that may slow you down as well on Hopkins Gap Road this morning. And if you're seeing it and we're not saying it, call the WSVA Traffic and News Tip Line at 540-214-2500 and let us know.
8: WSVA's local AccuWeather for Harrisonburg and the Shenandoah Valley. A mix of clouds and sun, a thunderstorm in parts of the area today. Not as warm, but humid. A high of 76. Cloudy, a thunderstorm in parts of the area tonight. Some fog forming late. The low down to 66. Then Saturday, mostly cloudy, humid with a thunderstorm that could produce gusty winds. The high up to 78. Clouds and sun, a thunderstorm in spots Sunday. The high of 83. I'm AccuWeather meteorologist Jason Caterina on WSVA.
0: 71 and cloudy at WSVA. WSVA time is now 8:33.
9: For News Talk 92.1 and 550 WSVA, I'm Lyndon Kaiser. Northbound traffic on Interstate 81 in Frederick County still feeling the impact of yesterday's fiery and fatal crash near Stephens City. Spokesman Matt Demline says Virginia State Police received a report of a tractor-trailer crash near exit 310 at 817 last night. Initial unconfirmed reports indicate that the accident involved multiple vehicles, including a tractor trailer that crossed the median into the opposite side of the interstate, crashed, caught

0: fire and ultimately ignited a cargo load of oxygen that exploded. Demline confirms that two people died in the incident. Identification of the victims is still pending at this time. We'll keep you updated here on WSVA as more information becomes available. Former Harrisonburg Mayor Rodney Eagle will be laid to rest today following his passing this week at the age of 90. A funeral service will be held at 2 o'clock this afternoon at Harrisonburg First Church of the Brethren on South Dogwood Drive. Eagle reflected on what made his life, as he described it, such a joy just 2 years ago on WSVA.
1: That's what really has rounded my life, the family and people that I work with and for and have worked for us. It's made life a really nice journey.
0: Following today's service at around 3:30 this afternoon, the community is invited to join the family at Eagle Carpet to share memories and celebrate Eagle's life and legacy. A Petersburg, West Virginia man is in custody after he was accused of breaking into a church construction site earlier this week. Grant County Sheriff's deputies responded to a reported breaking and entering early Monday morning at the site on Sunrise Drive. After arriving, deputies reviewed surveillance footage that showed a man entering the site and taking numerous tools and other equipment valued at over $7,700. Authorities identified the vehicle used in the incident and also identified the suspect as being Cody David Berg. Deputies located Berg at his home and recovered items believed to have been stolen from the church. They also found methamphetamine inside the vehicle. Berg was arrested and charged with several counts, including breaking and entering, grand larceny, as well as possession of meth. Virginia farmers have faced numerous challenges this year, including a drought that persists even into the month of September. Jeff Ishii has that story.
2: Farmer Michelle McKenzie of Bel Air Farms in Albemarle County is like many farmers in the Piedmont region and the Shenandoah Valley. 2026 has been a frustrating year for farmers, primarily because of the weather, specifically the drought.
3: It's been kind of rough. I feel like for us personally, we've been like riding just ahead of the wave of like just staying out of the worst of it.
2: She says a drought can be a big economic hit to a farm.
3: And we have had challenges. We've had failing, like the cover crop seeding will fail. We got to do it again. We're spending extra on the seed. We're, you know, doing everything twice.
2: Michelle McKenzie of Bel Air Farm in southern Albemarle County. As of Thursday, September the 10th, 35% of Virginia was still in moderate to extreme drought. I'm Jeff Ishii for WSVA News.
0: Thanks, Ish. And for those looking for a little relief from the effects of the drought, the U.S. Small Business Administration announced the availability of low-interest federal disaster loans for eligible small businesses and private nonprofit organizations impacted by drought beginning May 19th. Counties in Virginia who are eligible are Rockingham, Augusta, and Shenandoah, as well as Grant, Hardy, and Pendleton counties in West Virginia. Those who can apply include small businesses, private nonprofits, and faith-based organizations, and small agricultural cooperatives and nurseries. There's up to $2 million in loan funding with interest rates as low as 4% for small businesses and 3.6% for private nonprofit organizations. Application deadline is March 8th of next year. 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
4: And sometimes

0: you notice some of these subtle changes that the businesses don't. As you said, that's just doing business as far as they're concerned. That's getting from Monday through Friday. But because your employees interact with these businesses and other things, they may notice that suddenly you've expanded your capabilities. May mean some more coverage.
1: Yeah, you're like the proverbial frog in the pot. As the water turns, heat turns up, and I'll say that we eat our own cooking.
0: Lobster over frog.
1: Lobster, there you go. Yeah. Lobster would be a little better.
0: Yeah.
1: We actually eat our own cooking in this regard, because you're involved in your business, but you need to work on your business. And so we utilize our own services to help us think about things like our culture integration or strategic planning for growth, all these sorts of things.
0: And the other element is you've got folks who have areas of expertise. So if it's somebody who's involved with manufacturing, retail, or agriculture, which is a world in and of itself, they know what things to look for and maybe the direction to point that client in.
1: That's true. And if you think about that in the insurance space, having someone work with you on your agriculture or farm insurance that really knows that is important. So when we come to the consulting side for businesses, it's someone who really knows how to help businesses operate better, more efficiently, to grow.
0: And one of the things that it also does is it just alleviates one of those things that someone who runs a business has to worry about, that they don't have to be looking over their shoulder all the time. Again, they're just trying to stay alive and stay competitive.
1: That's true, and it's very helpful to have someone be able to guide you through that. When I think about our own experience here, our people are busy every day, all day. It's hard to find time and space to be able to work on the things that you need to work on. And the LD&B Business Consulting can provide that help to create the plan, help you implement the plan.
2: LD&B is also involved in the community. You have community outreach. You give your employees time off, paid time off, to go out and work with community nonprofits. And you guys support them in many different ways.
1: Yes, we're really excited to just continue to live out the tradition that our founders really built this business on, which was serving the community, giving back to the community. Their heart was to serve first, to give first, and be a part of the community. And so we continue to do that. It's very important to us through our charitable activities, through sponsoring events that are happening in the nonprofit world, and even our employees being able to go out and actually, you know, hands and feet on the ground helping.
0: We do want to stress that folks can come on out and can have some food and just talk to folks with LD&B here coming up later this morning.
1: We're here all day. It's a great day. It's a fun day for us. We love to see everyone coming out to Customer Appreciation Day. We're going to have hot dogs and hamburgers a little bit later. I bet they're firing up the grill in the next half hour or so. Be a wonderful time over at the Turner Pavilion.
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0: And tomorrow, they'll do it all again. L&S Diner in Harrisonburg. 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
2: I'm just a farmer.
3: The Uprising is a new drama based on the true story of a peasant farmer who led a revolt against King Richard II in 1381. ABC News Audio caught up with star Andrew Garfield about the film's relevance to today's audiences.
2: Even though these events were centuries old, they feel like a distant mirror to the times we're in.
4: Just like that.
3: The CMA nominations were announced yesterday. Ella Langley leads the pack with 9 nominations, followed by Miranda Lambert with 7 and Kacey Musgraves and Ben West with 5 nominations each. The CMAs will air on ABC and Disney Plus on November 18th. Disney is the parent company of ABC News.
5: I would like to do my play here, please.
3: We have our first look at the small screen version of Oh Mary. Cole Escola's Tony Award winning comedy was filmed in London earlier this year. Oh Mary will premiere on HBO and HBO Max in 2027. I'm Wayne Cabot, ABC News.
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8: We continue to have delays on I-81 northbound. An accident early this morning at mile marker 310, actually late last night on the interstate at 310 in the south end of Winchester. Traffic still backed up in that area. They do have one lane open. The northbound right lane is still closed, though. VDOT's still saying about a 7-mile backup in that area. Have an accident on Hopkins Gap Road in the Fox Run area this morning. This is Hopkins Gap Road at Cherokee Lane. Expect delays if you're traveling through that area as well. And if you're seeing it and we're not saying it, call the WSVA Traffic and News Tip Line at 540-214-2500 and let us know.
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8: WSVA's local AccuWeather for Harrisonburg and the Shenandoah Valley. A mix of clouds and sunshine today. Some showers and thunderstorms. Humid with a high at 76. Winds will be northeast at 4 to 8 miles per hour. Thunderstorms around tonight with a low at about 66. Tomorrow we could have some showers and thunderstorms again pretty much any time during the day. Strong gusty winds, heavy downpours are a possibility in some areas. The high at 78. Sunday partly sunny with a thunderstorm in parts of the area. Humid with a high at 83. Then Monday, partly sunny with a high at 82. Right now, we have 70 and cloudy skies at WSVA.
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4: Let's take a look at sports. I am Dave Rickert. 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Elsewhere around the area tonight, Spotswood plays host to Madison County. Broadway entertains Central. East Rock goes to Page County. Waynesboro's at Fort Defiance. Riverheads entertains Stewart Strap. Buffalo Gap goes to Wilson. Stanton is at Rockbridge County. William Monroe entertains Luray, and Strasburg goes to Warren County. The Bridgewater football team has moved its kick time up 2 hours due to the threat of inclement weather tomorrow, so they'll kick off at noon instead of 2 against Susquehanna over the Jobson Athletic Complex. While Jamie will entertain Wagner at 3:30 tomorrow, we'll have the game for you on WSVA. The Jamie women's soccer team lost at Liberty last night 1-0 to drop to 2-4 this season, while the Deuce volleyball team lost to Eastern Kentucky in 5 sets, and they are now 2-3. That's a look at sports. I'm Dave Rickert.

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2: Hi, this is John Patch, national host of Talkin' Pets with Your Pet Minute. If you live in a cold climate, you may wonder whether your koi and goldfish need to come inside for the winter. The good news is that many healthy koi and goldfish can survive cold winters outdoors when the pond is properly designed. Depth is extremely important. A sufficiently deep pond gives fish access to water that remains more stable than the surface. As temperatures drop, fish become less active and their metabolism slows. That's why feeding should be reduced and eventually stopped when water becomes too cold for normal digestion. Never allow the entire pond outside surface to remain completely sealed by ice for extended periods of time. Gas exchange is important. Check out more pet information at TalkinPets.com and on social media at Talkin' Pets Radio, and check us out on TikTok.
1: 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WSVA time is now 8:56. We are live at LDMB Insurance and Financial Services, where they are getting ready for Customer Appreciation Day today at Turner Pavilion. You can come out between 11 and 2 this afternoon. Troy and the whole staff will be there and to talk to you. Also, they're going to be fixing up some food. The grills will be going, and you can come out and find out more. And I'd just like to say thank you. Troy Suter is back with me right now, president of LDMB. You guys have been doing this for as long as I can actually remember, this Customer Appreciation Day, and it all started as simply that, a way to say thank you to all your customers, some of which are now multiple generations, I'm guessing, where their parents had coverage with LDMB, and it's been handed down through the years.
3: Yeah, it's a great day, and it's a great tradition. We appreciate our customers so much. They're what make it all happen. And this day goes back, I don't know, we're in our 53rd year now, I think, in business, if you trace it all back. I don't know when they started. It's been happening ever since I've been here, and that's been almost 20 years. And so it's very exciting. So it's just a day to celebrate. We love serving our customers every day when it comes to insurance and their financial advisory products, but it's kind of fun to serve hot dogs and hamburgers, and we have Smiley's ice cream coming out too, so it's an exciting time.
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3: We have a Broadway office as well. We're a little over 100, around 105 or so right now, employees in our footprint. Again, stretching all the way from Woodstock, Luray, down to Stanton and Waynesboro and Augusta County. So it's very exciting. It's very exciting because we're employee-owned. And so all these employees that our customers encounter every day are owners of the company, which we think is really cool. It makes it kind of special.
1: It does, and you really forget about that local touch and the ability to talk to somebody local till you are forced to deal with a company where they give you an 800 number and you need to wait for whatever because your TV's not working or whatever the issue may be, your internet's got issues or whatever, and then you just wait and wait and wait, hoping that you actually talk to somebody. With you guys, I know whenever we call, we're going to get an answer, and you guys also actually get back to the community too in more ways than one.
3: Yes, part of the tradition and the legacy that our founders left for us was just to give back. In fact, around here, a lot of times we say we exist to give back. That can be to our employees as we build our culture, but it's really to our clients, but also to the communities. And so we think of the three C's: culture, community impact, and client care. And that's the way we frame everything that we do in trying to serve and be of help to our communities.
1: We always look forward to being out here. Thank you for letting us be a part of Customer Appreciation Day. And thank you, Troy, and we hope you have a very successful day.
3: Well, we're looking forward to it. Thank you, Frank and Jim, for being out here. You're such a part of this tradition. So we appreciate you guys a lot so much.
1: 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Up next, an information update from ABC, including the 9/11 observance going on this 25th anniversary. Plus, Lyndon's got local news. 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
2: Still looking at a bit of a delay on I-81 northbound at mile marker 310 as you're approaching Winchester due to an overnight crash. The north right lane and right shoulder are closed. Traffic still backed up a couple of miles there, but traffic is slowly but surely starting to get by there. If you're seeing it and we're not saying it, call the WSBA Traffic and News Tip Line. That number is 540-214-2500 and let us know.
3: WSVA's local IQ weather for Harrisonburg and the Shenandoah Valley. A mix of clouds and sun, a thunderstorm in parts of the area today. Not as warm but humid, a high of 76. Cloudy, a thunderstorm in parts of the area tonight. Some fog forming late, the low down to 66. Then Saturday, mostly cloudy, humid with a thunderstorm that could produce gusty winds, the high up to 78. Clouds and sun, a thunderstorm in spots Sunday, the high of 83. I'm AccuWeather meteorologist Jason Caterina on WSVA.
2: Right now we are at 70 degrees with cloudy skies at WSVA. WSVA news time is 9:06.
4: 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Virginia State Police is investigating a double fatal crash that occurred around 8:17 last evening on northbound Interstate 81 near exit 310 in Frederick County. Spokesman Matt Demline says the preliminary investigation indicates that a passenger car was struck by a tractor trailer headed southbound on I-81 after the car failed to yield to traffic. The tractor-trailer then went off the interstate to the left through the median and struck a northbound truck carrying oxygen tanks. The collision then ignited a fire which caused the oxygen tanks to explode. The exploding tanks damaged one Frederick County Sheriff's Department vehicle as well as vehicles in a lot east of the interstate. Demline reports that the driver of the tractor-trailer died at the scene. The driver of the truck carrying oxygen tanks suffered serious injuries and later succumbed to those injuries at an area hospital. The driver of the passenger car was not injured, and charges are pending. The deputy whose car was damaged was not injured. The crash remains under investigation. What started out as an ongoing dispute Wednesday night in Waynesboro escalated into a shooting. Fortunately, no injuries were reported. WSVA's Mario Retrosi has more.
5: Waynesboro police officers responded at around 9:30 to Sunset Park in the 300 block of North Winchester Avenue following reports of shots fired into an occupied car. Investigators worked quickly and determined that 18-year-old Isaiah Crawford allegedly fired at the occupied car while bystanders were present. Crawford was later located in the 1100 block of South Delphine Avenue and was arrested on 7 charges, including attempted malicious wounding and shooting at an occupied vehicle. He was taken before a magistrate and held without bond pending his next court appearance on October 20th. For WSVA News, I'm Mario Retrosi.
4: Thank you, Mario. Governor Abigail Spanberger is honoring the memory of the nearly 3,000 people killed in terrorist attacks against the United States 25 years ago today. On this Patriot Day, Spanberger has ordered that all U.S. and Virginia flags be flown at half staff out of respect for the firefighters, police officers, and first responders who rushed toward danger at the World Trade Center and the Pentagon, the heroic passengers and flight attendants aboard Flight 93 who prevented another attack, and the countless Americans who answered the call to serve the nation in the fight against terrorism. Flags will remain at half staff until sunset. Low payouts could threaten basic checkups for Virginia Medicaid patients. According to a new study from George Mason University, private Virginia Medicaid plans reimburse doctors significantly less for routine preventative care than Medicare and commercial insurers. Researchers found Medicaid managed care plans pay 25% less than Medicare Advantage and over 40% less than Obamacare coverage. The study warns that big reimbursement gap can drive doctors away from accepting Medicaid patients, making preventative care harder to find. And finally, James Madison University celebrated the reopening of Carrier Library yesterday, since closing for renovation in June of 2023. At the ceremony, JMU President Dr. Jim Schmidt said that in many ways, libraries are where conversations and discoveries begin to define a university.
6: Libraries occupy a special place in higher education. They preserve knowledge, spark curiosity, and connect us to the past while helping us imagine the

0: future.
1: Schmidt added that libraries are an important part of any community because they bring people together. According to JMU officials, the refreshed Carrier Library combines new construction with restored and renovated space into a modern, accessible facility that honors the school's history while advancing its future. For News Talk 92.1 and 550 WSVA, I'm Lyndon Kaiser.
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4: Well, it is the end of the week again, and nothing much happened in our town this week. Yeah, pretty much nothing. Well, then, of course, it's been kind of a hushed week. Lots of people are remembering what happened 25 years ago. That was an awful day. Everybody, and I mean everybody, remembers where they were and what they were doing that Tuesday morning in 2001. Bud said he was listening to the radio in his truck, and about, what was it, just a few minutes before 9 a.m., it was obvious something had happened in New York City, something big. And the rest of the day, Bud could not turn the radio off. Details about the attack became more unbelievable as the day progressed. The images on television were, there are no words. Yeah, September the 11th, 2001, in our town and around the world, it was a day we will never forget. I ran into Carl down at the gas station on Tuesday of this week. He was filling up 5-gallon jugs with diesel fuel for his tractor, and I watched him, and Carl was just standing there staring while the numbers on the fuel pump went higher and higher. He looked over at me. I was just getting out of my truck, and he said, "You might just want to prepare yourself, Ish. These numbers are making me dizzy." And indeed, I heard on the radio that September the 4th, diesel fuel hit an all-time high of $5.85 a gallon. And it's happening just as we go into harvest season. Not good. Betty Lou and the girls are headed down to Lexington this weekend for the Rockbridge Regional Fair. Yeah, it ends on Saturday night there at the Virginia Horse Center in Lexington. It is the final county fair of the season in our area. Betty says she's heard a lot about the quilt show that is part of the fair this year. She's heard about hand-pieced quilts, appliques, small quilts, medium quilts, and large quilts. It's all part of the Rockbridge Regional Fair, which ends on Saturday night at the Virginia Horse Center in Lexington. And, of course, we're only 2 weeks away now from the State Fair of Virginia. But the big event of the week was the observance of the 25th anniversary of 9/11. Not a lot of talk, just a lot of thought. May we never forget. Other than that, nothing much happened in our town this week. I'm Ish.
2: Thanks, Jeff. WSVA time, 9:13. Coming up in just minutes, we'll open up the phone lines for the WSVA tag sale. If you want to get at the front of the line, you can call now, 540-433-9782. That's 540-433-9782.
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5: It's Friday. That means we talk to Emily Winter with Harrisonburg Downtown Renaissance. She'll update us on everything happening this weekend in downtown Harrisonburg. We'll also find out the greatest form of potato on the planet. Plus, we'll have news, we'll check traffic and weather 4 times an hour, and Dave has sports.

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0: Your WSVA AccuWeather forecast for Harrisonburg and the Shenandoah Valley. Lots of clouds today, maybe a little bit of sunshine and a thunderstorm possible. High today is 76. It will not be as warm as yesterday, but you'll still notice the humidity lingering in the air. Cloudy with a thunderstorm possible tonight. Some fog late tonight, humid, low 66. Tomorrow, mostly cloudy, humid with a thunderstorm. Those thunderstorms could produce gusty winds and some substantial downpours. High of 78. Times of clouds and sun with maybe a thunderstorm on Sunday. Humid, high of 83. And Monday, times of clouds and sun, high of 82. Right now, we've got 69 degrees under cloudy skies at News Talk 92.1 and News Talk 92.1 and 550 WSVA. Oh, my Lord, this is going to be a long day.
2: Traffic jams all the way to work. WSVA's early mornings with traffic four times an hour.
0: This could be a tough one. This is the tag sale, I believe. Phone lines are open, I hope, at 540-433-9782. It's going to be a rough ride, folks. You may want to buckle up for this one. WSVA, good morning. You're on the radio.
3: Hi, are you with me?
0: I certainly hope so.
3: Hi, this is the Grove Hill Community Center in Shenandoah. We are announcing that during the 340 yard crawl, we're selling food and selling other items from 2 o'clock. I mean, from 8 o'clock this morning till 2 o'clock in the afternoon, and we're doing it again tomorrow from 8 a.m. to 2 p.m. And our address is 8001 U.S. Highway 340 in Shenandoah.
0: 8001 Route 11 in Shenandoah.
3: Nope, U.S. Highway 340.
0: U.S. Highway 340. See, I told you this was going to be a rough one. U.S. Highway.
3: I know, I'm sorry.
0: That's not your fault. U.S. Highway 340 in Shenandoah,
3: sir.
0: And it's going to be today and tomorrow.
3: Yes, sir, and it's the Grove Hill Community Center.
0: Grove Hill Community Center. Now, what kind of goodies what are you going to have?
3: We have lots of food. We have baked goods. We have barbecue. We have breakfast. We've got everything you can think of. Hot dogs, tenderloin sandwiches. We've got chicken and dumplings. You name it, we got it.
0: All right, and this is all at the Grove Hill Community Center, 8001 U.S. 340 in Shenandoah.
3: Yes, sir.
0: And today and tomorrow from 8 to 2?
3: Yes, sir. So,
0: all right.
3: Sorry?
0: I think I got all the pertinent information.
3: Well, thank you.
0: Thank you.
3: Bye-bye.
0: Bye. WSVA, you're on the radio.
4: Good morning, sir. How are you?
0: I'm hanging in there.
4: I have several antique furniture for sale. I have an example of a wash stand, a rocking chair, straight chairs, small trunk, large table, just to name a few. 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The reason we're selling that is we remodeled the bathroom and got a different color sink and everything. And then I also have I'm having a senior moment. But anyhow, I can reach at 540-908-1579.
0: 540-908-1579.
4: Yes, sir, and thank you.
0: Thank you. Appreciate your call. Mm-hmm. Bye. WSVA, you're on the tag sale.
5: Yes, Jim.
0: Yes, sir.
5: I have a real nice, like you, a white

0: fiberglass Z-shape, five shelves, bookshelves, or whatever you want to use it for. It's very unique looking. 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And again, it's very, very nice. And I'll take $45 for it. And you can call me at 540-830-6034.
1: 540-830-6034.
0: Yes, sir, and have a great day.
1: You too. Thanks. WSVA, you're next up on the tag sale.
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2: That is correct. And have a nice day.
1: You too. Thanks. WSVA, you're on the radio.
3: Good morning.
1: Hi there.
3: Hi. Well, you're going to make it today, okay?
1: Okay.
3: All right.
1: I appreciate your confidence in me.
3: I do. I have absolute confidence.
1: Well, that should worry a lot of us.
3: May I make a church announcement?
1: Yeah, I guess so.
3: Okay, all right. Thank you. Mount Olivet Christian Church will be celebrating its homecoming at 11 a.m. on Sunday, the September 20th. That's 2 weeks from now. A special music will be provided by the Harvesters Quartet from Sanford, North Carolina. And following the gospel sing, there will be a covered dish meal. Meat and drinks will be provided by the church. Now, Mount Olivet is located on Route 33 East, across from the entrance to Massanutten Resort Drive.
1: All right, and this is Sunday, September 20th.
3: Correct.
1: And the time of the service again?
3: 11 a.m.
1: At 11 a.m.
3: Mm-hmm.
1: Very good. I believe we have it.
3: Wonderful. All right. Well, you're about halfway through. I think you're going to make it.
1: I think so. I appreciate your confidence. Thank you.
3: Thank you, sir. Bye-bye.
1: 540-433-9782.
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2: 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I have a knee scooter that's never been used with a cushion included. 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It's $100. 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
5: 9/11, 25 years later, I'm Chuck Sievertson. The reading of the names of over 2,700 people killed in the attack on New York's Twin Towers is underway.
6: George John Bishop.
7: Chris Romeo Bashundat.
5: Bells Jeffrey have been rung. Donald. Marking the times, the jetliners crashed into the buildings at the Pentagon. A ceremony is underway. President Trump and the First Lady Melania Trump, with the crowd hearing names of those who perished in that attack.
8: Petty Officer Third Class Melissa Rose Barnes, United States Navy.
5: ABC's Aaron Katursky.
9: 9/11 is still killing. 23 members of the NYPD died on 9/11. In the last quarter century, 469 have died of 9/11-related illnesses.
5: This is ABC News.
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1: Well, they are still cleaning up the remnants of that accident on 81 this morning, which is up outside of Winchester. It's at mile marker 310, and they're still cleaning up that tractor-trailer and vehicle collision and explosion. The north right lane and right shoulder are closed. However, they are moving traffic through, but traffic is still backed up 5 miles in that area. If you can find an alternative, you definitely want to look at that. If you see traffic trouble, let us know. Call the WSVA Traffic and News Tip Line. 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
11: WSVA's local AccuWeather weather for Harrisonburg and the Shenandoah Valley. A mix of clouds and sun, a thunderstorm in parts of the area today. Not as warm, but humid. A high of 76. Cloudy and thunderstorm in parts of the area tonight. Some fog forming late, the low down to 66. Then Saturday, mostly cloudy, humid with a thunderstorm that could produce gusty winds, the high up to 78. Clouds and sun, a thunderstorm in spots Sunday, the high of 83. I'm AccuWeather meteorologist Jason Caterina on WSVA.
1: Right now, clouds and 69 degrees at WSVA. 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
12: 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Virginia State Police is investigating a double fatal crash on northbound Interstate 81 near exit 310 in Frederick County. At around 8:17 last night, spokesman Matt Demline says a passenger car was struck by a tractor trailer headed southbound on I-81 after the car failed to yield to traffic. The tractor trailer then went off the interstate to the left, through the median, and struck a northbound truck carrying oxygen.

0: oxygen tanks. The collision then ignited a fire which caused the oxygen tanks to explode. Demline reports that the driver of the tractor trailer died at the scene. The driver of the truck carrying oxygen tanks suffered serious injuries and later succumbed to those injuries at an area hospital. The driver of the passenger car was not injured and charges are pending. The crash remains under investigation. Former Harrisonburg Mayor Rodney Eagle will be laid to rest today following his passing this week at the age of 90. A funeral service will be held at 2 o'clock this afternoon at Harrisonburg First Church of the Brethren on South Dogwood Drive. Eagle reflected on what made his life, as he described it, such a joy just 2 years ago on WSVA.
1: That's what really has rounded my life, the family and people that I work with and for and have worked for us. It's made life a really nice journey.
0: Following today's service at around 3:30 this afternoon, the community is invited to join the family at Eagle Carpet to share memories and celebrate Eagle's life and legacy. A Petersburg, West Virginia man is in custody after he was accused of breaking into a church construction site earlier this week. Grant County Sheriff's deputies responded to a reported breaking and entering early Monday morning at the site on Sunrise Drive. After arriving, deputies reviewed surveillance footage that showed a man entering the site and taking numerous tools and other equipment valued at over $7,700. Authorities identified the vehicle used in the incident and also identified the suspect as Cody David Berg. Deputies located Berg at his home and recovered items believed to have been stolen from the church. They also found methamphetamine inside the vehicle. Berg was arrested and charged with several counts, including breaking and entering.
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1: Virginia farmers have faced numerous challenges this year, including a drought that persists even into the month of September. Jeff Ishii has that story.
2: Farmer Michelle McKenzie of Bel Air Farms in Albemarle County is like many farmers in the Piedmont region and the Shenandoah Valley. 2026 has been a frustrating year for farmers, primarily because of the weather, specifically the drought.
3: It's been kind of rough. I feel like for us personally, we've been like riding just ahead of the wave of like just staying out of the worst of it.
2: She says a drought can be a big economic hit to a farm.
3: And we have had challenges. We've had failing, like the cover crop seeding will fail. We got to do it again. We're spending extra on the seed. We're, you know, doing everything twice.
2: Michelle McKenzie of Bel Air Farm in southern Albemarle County. As of Thursday, September the 10th, 35% of Virginia was still in moderate to extreme drought. I'm Jeff Ishii for WSVA News.
1: Thanks, Ish. And for those looking for a little relief from the effects of the drought, the U.S. Small Business Administration announced the availability of low-interest federal disaster loans for eligible small businesses and private nonprofit organizations impacted by drought beginning May 19th. Counties in Virginia who are eligible are Rockingham, Augusta, and Shenandoah, as well as Grant, Hardy, and Pendleton counties in West Virginia. Those who can apply include small businesses, private nonprofits, and faith-based organizations, and small agricultural cooperatives and nurseries. There's up to $2 million in loan funding with interest rates as low as 4% for small businesses and 3.6% for private nonprofit organizations. The application deadline is March 8th of next year. And finally, the Waynesboro Facility Shop will be the site for the annual Household Hazardous Waste Day this weekend. Residents of Stanton, Waynesboro, and Augusta County are invited to bring household hazardous waste materials to the shop on Essex Avenue tomorrow morning. Some of the items that will be accepted include fluorescent bulbs, gasoline, solvents, herbicides and pesticides, oil-based paints, and batteries. Stanton Communications Manager Josh Knight explains some of the materials that will not be accepted.
4: 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We are also not going to take anything that is unlabeled or unknown. Any containers that kind of been hanging out in the shed or the basement for a long time and you're not sure what they are anymore, this is not the event for those. And any large electronics.
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5: 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Just give us a call. 540-433-9782. That's 540-433-9782. Coming up Monday morning on Early Mornings on WSVA, Lynn Hess is going to join us from back home on the farm. And also, we're going to be talking about weight loss with the folks from Centera RMH. On Tuesday, Mike Riesenberg from Dog Watch of the Shenandoah will join us. Also, we're scheduled to talk to Paul Helmuth live. Oh, no, that's not this week. We'll be talking with Terry Dean, who I believe is just going to be back from a trip to Italy. That's at 8:10 on Tuesday. Coming up on Wednesday, we will tell you about the Open Doors Food Truck Festival, which is coming up 1 week from tomorrow. And also, we'll check in with the folks from SVEC. And we'll see what's happening with Rockingham County Schools as we are about a month into the brand new school year. And tell you what's happening at the Green Valley Book Fair. We're going to pack that all in to early mornings next week. Including 1 week from today, we'll be right back here taking your calls on the WSVA tank sale at 540-433-9782.
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0: 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Getting close to last call for calls here on the tag sale today. 540-433-9782. That's 540-433-9782. WSVA, good morning. You're on the radio.
1: Good morning, sir. How are you this morning?
0: I'm fine. How about yourself?
1: I'm fine, too, sir. I have two wooden rocking chairs. They are the big wooden, these are older wooden rocking chairs. I have two of them. I'm asking $70 a piece for them. And I also have a five-piece wrought iron outdoor set. It has four chairs, and then it has the fire pit that goes in the middle, and it has marble around the fire pit. I'm asking $225 for the set. And I also have a wooden, solid wood, nine-drawer dresser for sale in excellent condition. I'm asking $70 for that. And my phone number is 540-256-2801. And I'm in Stanton.
0: 540-256-2801.
1: Yes. 356. It's 356. I'm sorry.
0: Okay. Well, we can change that. That's not a big problem. 540-356-2801.
1: Yes, sir.
0: All right. Thank you.
1: Thank you. Have a great day.
0: You too. Phone lines are open. 540-433-9782. Still got a couple of minutes left if you want to get on to the tag sale today. 540-433-9782. Coming up at the top of the hour, we've got all the latest news from ABC. We'll bring you an update on the world. We'll also update WSVA all-day traffic and your local AccuWeather forecast. 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
3: Lindsay Clancy's attorney is asking a judge to throw out her triple murder case, saying prosecutors failed to show enough evidence to support a conviction. Her lawyer argued that Clancy suffered from postpartum psychosis when she killed her three children. ABC's Aaron Katursky.
4: Nearly a week after Lindsay Clancy's trial ended with this.
5: I'm going to declare a mistrial.
4: Her attorney is asking the judge to step in and do what the deadlocked jury could not. Find the Massachusetts mother not guilty of murdering her children by reason of insanity.
3: A jury in Ohio has convicted a former Traverse City attorney of attempted murder for the attempted shooting last year of his ex-wife inside a Toledo restaurant. ABC's Whit Johnson.
6: No!
7: A woman's terrifying cell phone video shown in court. The moment her ex-husband storms a packed restaurant, points a gun at her, and tries to pull the trigger. The gun's safety still on, likely saving her life. You see a waiter rushing in from behind, grabbing the gunman, patrons helping to tackle him to the ground. That waiter says he feared for his life.
8: The only thing I was thinking was, I'm going to die. The whole time I thought we were all going to be shot.
7: Police arresting 43-year-old Matthew Exton, who was an attorney at the time.
3: Exton will be sentenced September 21st. Nigeria's parliament said today that it's suspending official visits to South Africa indefinitely over anti-immigrant protests targeting other Africans. Chuck Sievertson, ABC News.
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10: WSVA's local IQ weather for Harrisonburg and the Shenandoah Valley. A mix of clouds and sun, a thunderstorm in parts of the area today. Not as warm, but still humid, the high 76. Cloudy, a thunderstorm in parts of the area tonight, too, with some fog forming late, the low down to 66. Mostly cloudy, humid with a thunderstorm Saturday, could produce some gusty winds, the high 78. Sunday, a mix of clouds and sun, a spotty thunderstorm, humid with the high of 83. I'm AccuWeather meteorologist Jason Caterina on WSVA.
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12: Headed northbound on I-81 at mile marker 310 in Frederick County. Still dealing with the cleanup of that vehicle fire from last night. The north right lane and right shoulder are closed. Traffic is backed up for about 5 miles, but traffic is getting by very slowly. If you're seeing it and we're not saying it, call the WSVA traffic and news tip line at 540-214-2500 and let us know.

0: Welcome back to the Ramsey Show in the Fairwinds Credit Union Studio. George Campbell, Ramsey Personality, is my co-host today. Randy is in Albuquerque, New Mexico. Hi, Randy. How are you?
1: I'm good. How are you doing? I enjoy your show.
0: Thank you.
1: And I enjoy your app. It is amazing.
0: Well, thank you. Thank you. Glad every dollar was a blessing to you. How can we help today?
1: Going through a major remodel at the house and trying to keep my frugality from causing strife with my wife. I've never really spent any money on myself for 61 years, and now we're spending a lot of money, and I'm just trying to maintain.
0: How far into the project are you?
1: 3 days.
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2: 9/11, 25 years later, I'm Chuck Sievertson. The annual New York City ceremony continues, most recently with a bell rung marking the time that United Airlines Flight 93 crashed into a field in Shanksville, Pennsylvania. Vice President Vance with Presidents Biden, Obama, George W. Bush, and Clinton are there. The reading of names of the other 2,700 killed from the attack on the Twin Towers and tributes.
3: My brother, Joseph Michael Giacconi. The pain is still there.
2: At the Pentagon, where President Trump and First Lady Melania are attending, Chairman of the Joint Chiefs of Staff, General Dan Crane.
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2: Settle down, kids. We're getting close to the corn maze back home on the farm. Just think about all the fun we're
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1: How am I going to have any fun with her?
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1: 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Oh, no.
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1: Whee! 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I love the pig races and the carousel and the corn maze and the slingshots. Oh, man, I can't wait.
2: And when we've done all that, we can take a hayride to the pumpkin patch and you guys can pick out the perfect jack-o'-lantern.
1: Pumpkin. Mom! 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

Brandenburg and the Shenandoah Valley. A mix of clouds and sun, a thunderstorm in parts of the area today. Not as warm, but still humid, the high 76. Cloudy, a thunderstorm in parts of the area tonight, too, with some fog forming late, the low down to 66. Mostly cloudy, humid with a thunderstorm Saturday, could produce some gusty winds, the high 78. Sunday, a mix of clouds and sun, a

0: spotty thunderstorm, humid with a high of 83. I'm AccuWeather meteorologist Jason Katarina on WSVA.
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2: Headed northbound on I-81 at mile marker 310 in Frederick County. Still dealing with the cleanup of that vehicle fire from last night. The north right lane and right shoulder are closed. Traffic is backed up for about 5 miles, but traffic is getting by very slowly. If you're seeing it and we're not saying it, call the WSVA traffic and news tip line at 540-214-2500 and let us know.

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1: 9/11, 25 years later, I'm Chuck Sievertson at the Pentagon, where 184 people were killed in that attack. Their names were read. The top military officer, Joint Chiefs Chair, General Dan Crane, remembering.
2: Ordinary Americans answering the call to serve, but giving us the gift of a perfect, selfless example.
1: Condoleezza Rice was the National Security Advisor at the time.
3: September 11 tested us. But it did not break us. As we meet the many challenges ahead, may the memory of our response to that searing experience bring hope for our future as a country and as a people.
1: In New York's annual ceremony,
4: Gerard P. Dewan.
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3: 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Hi, Zach. How are you?
4: Good. How are you guys?
3: Better than we deserve. What's up?
4: I am a young business owner with a young business that's starting to bring in more money than I expected it would.
3: Yay.
4: And I'm wondering, how do I know what to allocate towards my business versus what to keep and invest in, like, myself?
3: That's a great question. 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
4: So last month I did $12,000 revenue with a $7,000 profit.
3: Okay, so you're doubling your money on what you put into the product when you can find it.
4: Correct.
3: Okay, so you buy something for $5,000 and you're selling it for $12,000.
4: Correct.
3: Okay, so when you sell it for 12, obviously you don't take 12 home. You got to put 5 back out there to do it again.
4: Yes.
3: That's your minimum.
4: Okay.
3: And then you can look at it and say, if I want to go a little bit more, do I want to go 7 and increase my inventory? As long as I'm making a profit on the inventory every time, we can have a gradual thing to increase the inventory. What I've always done and what I've recommended to small business owners is to use a percentage. And say, okay, I made $7,000 of profit. 20% would be $1,400. 30% would be $2,100. So if we said something like, I'm going to take 30% of my profits plus my cost of goods sold. In other words, you take $12,000 minus the 5, plus 30% of your profit would be another 2. You follow me?
4: Yeah.
3: And put that in, and I'm taking everything else home. And then you're always raising your inventory. You're going up all the time, pretty dramatically, actually, if this continues. What you're probably going to run into, though, is finding cheap inventory that you can make that kind of margin on. You may not be able to do that at $70,000, but you can do it at $7,000, right?
4: Mm-hmm.
3: And so, but anyway, until you hit that curve, until you hit a point of diminishing returns, I'd run just a percentage of it on reinvesting and take everything else home.
4: Okay. Because that was my biggest, like, worry was, like, am I investing too much of my money back into inventory right now?
3: Only if you're buying inventory that doesn't sell.
4: That's true.
5: How much is sitting out there right now?
4: I have about $30,000 in potential revenue.
3: Okay. In revenue. And so the inventory cost on that's about 15 or 14, right?
4: Yeah, give or take.
3: Yeah.
4: The margins are pretty.
3: How old is some of that inventory? What's your turn rate on it?
4: I think my oldest piece of inventory is less than a year.
3: That's a long time in that world.
4: Yeah.
3: Yeah. You got too much tied up in that one. You wouldn't buy that one again. You don't buy that one again, right?
4: Correct, yeah. And that's what I was kind of wondering, too. Should I, like, because it's precious metal, should I just take, like, all that old inventory and just go melt it?
3: Whichever way you can get the most money for it the fastest. If you just either discount it and sell it or melt it, which way do I get the most money? And okay. But I wouldn't be sitting on stuff for

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1: OpenAI, one of the companies driving the artificial intelligence boom, is reportedly considering slowing down development as major AI firms face increased public concern and congressional scrutiny.
2: Anthropic says it blocked several attempts to use its AI to develop biological weapons. In one case, it says a lab outside the U.S. used the model to research a dangerous strain of bird flu and how it could spread to humans. The company says the users tried to hide what they were doing, and the company quickly moved to ban them. Lawmakers on Capitol Hill are calling for safety guardrails.
1: ABC's Karen Hua reporting. A surrogate mother's effort in Texas to win custody of the child she carried for a California couple has hit a legal roadblock.
3: What would have been a standard surrogacy contract was complicated when Omar Ahmed and Nasheen Gilkar learned that the fetus McKenna West was carrying had a life-threatening heart condition. They opted to terminate the pregnancy, but West refused.
4: I didn't think that I could live with myself.
3: She left her home in Alaska and came to Texas to give birth. A judge has now reaffirmed the custody of the baby's biological parents. West's attorneys are asking the U.S. Supreme Court to step in. Jim Ryan, ABC News in Dallas-Fort Worth.
1: Ben Shelton and Francis Tiafoe will make history when they face each other tonight in the men's semifinal at the U.S. Open. One of them will be the first Black American in the men's U.S. Open since Arthur Ashe was there more than 50 years ago. I'm Mike Dabusky, ABC News.
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7: Well, let's see here. Roads in the noontime hour are nice and quiet. No incidents nor accidents to report. But, first of all, if your travels take you over the mountain on Interstate 64 westbound, mile marker 102 in Albemarle County, there is a multi-vehicle crash. The west right shoulder is closed. Ooh, let's take a look because I knew there's some VDOT cameras around. Oh, and there it is. I see it. The crash is on the shoulder. And traffic gets by using the travel lanes, but you know those folks in the right lane are going to want to go to the left lane, and that's causing a delay. So here's a camera at mile marker 103, and yes, I see traffic is slowed. In fact, let's look back at this camera that's at mile marker 104. Okay, traffic's freely there, so little do they know that they're going to come to a stop in about a mile. So let's call it about a 1 mile backup on Interstate 64 westbound and around mile marker 102 because of a crash that's on the shoulder. And oh, by the way, let's go further north where Interstate 81 northbound has problems at around mile marker 310. That's the Kernstown exit. It's due to a vehicle fire that has the north right lane, right shoulder closed, traffic backups 5 miles. Big, huge, you have big delays on 81 North as you approach Stevens City due to a vehicle fire. If you're seeing it and we're not saying it, call the WSVA traffic tip line 540-214-2500. Give us a call and let us know.
8: WSVA's local AccuWeather for Harrisonburg and the Shenandoah Valley. A mix of clouds and sun, a thunderstorm in parts of the area today. Not as warm, but still humid, the high 76. Cloudy, a thunderstorm in parts of the area tonight, too, with some fog forming late, the low down to 66. Mostly cloudy, humid with a thunderstorm Saturday, could produce some gusty winds, the high 78. Sunday, a mix of clouds and sun, a spotty thunderstorm, humid with a high of 83. I'm AccuWeather meteorologist Jason Caterina on WSVA.
7: 74 degrees, relative humidity 81%, barometric pressure steady at 30.05, and a little wind out of the east at 1 to 2 miles an hour under mostly cloudy skies. 1207 at WSVA.

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1: For News Talk 92.1 and 550 WSVA, I'm Lyndon Kaiser. Virginia State Police is investigating a double fatal crash on northbound Interstate 81 near exit 310 in Frederick County. At around 8:17 last night, spokesman Matt Demline says a passenger car was struck by a tractor trailer headed southbound on I-81 after the car failed to yield to traffic.
2: The tractor trailer went off the interstate to the left, through the median, and struck a northbound truck carrying oxygen tanks. The collision then ignited a fire which caused the oxygen tanks to explode.
1: Demline reports that the driver of the tractor trailer died at the scene. The driver of the truck carrying oxygen tanks suffered serious injuries and later succumbed to those injuries at an area hospital. The driver of the passenger car was not injured and charges are pending. The crash remains under investigation. The Stanton man who was arrested nearly 2 years ago in connection with a shooting incident has been found not guilty by reason of insanity. According to online records, a judge issued that ruling following a trial this week in Stanton Circuit Court. Instead, the 35-year-old Velasquez will be evaluated by the Department of Behavioral Health and Departmental Services. Velasquez was charged with 10 counts, including second-degree murder, after he was identified as the suspect in an incident where shots were fired on October 1st of 2024 in the 1700 block of West Beverly Street. Fortunately, nobody was injured in the incident. Row crop producers can now report planted acreage at Farm Service Agency offices across the country as a new modernization system is in place. Rod Bain with the USDA reports.
3: A USDA crop acreage reporting pilot that operated this summer in 12 Farm Service Agency county offices has now expanded nationwide.
4: Just last month, we cut over every county office to be able to utilize, use, and to accept acreage reports under the new system. So now every county in the country has the ability to do that. They will be converting their acreage reporting to the new system.
3: Farm Production and Conservation Undersecretary Richard Fordyce says this geospatial mapping platform will cross over all three FPAC mission area agencies.
4: So that we're reporting acres, we are doing our risk management, we're doing our conservation.
3: Producers will first engage in the new mapping and reporting system through their local FSA office, inputting data that will be utilized as an interface for both growers and USDA office staff. The nationwide system is now available for acreage reporting of fall planted crops. I'm Rod Bain reporting for the U.S. Department of Agriculture in Washington, D.C.
1: The Commonwealth is a step closer to recreational marijuana sales, with regulators now unveiling the proposed rules. The Virginia Cannabis Control Authority released draft regulations this week governing everything from cultivation and product testing to retail stores and delivery services. The first big question for entrepreneurs is who will actually get a license. The proposal answers that by outlining a lottery system expected to determine many of the licenses when applications open next year. Regulators reportedly plan to finalize the rules by the end of this year, with legal retail sales currently scheduled to begin in July of 2027. 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
0: 12:11 at WSVA. When we come back, we'll check the AccuWeather forecast and hear from Bill O'Reilly.
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0: It's Friday. That means we talk to Emily Winter with Harrisonburg Downtown Renaissance. She'll update us on everything happening this weekend in downtown Harrisonburg. We'll also find out the greatest form of potato on the planet. Plus, we'll have news, we'll check traffic and weather four times an hour, and Dave has sports.

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3: Before we hear from Bill O'Reilly, let's check the AccuWeather forecast. WSVA AccuWeather forecast for Harrisonburg and the Shenandoah Valley. It is clouds and sun this afternoon. Chance of a thunderstorm and a high 76. Clouds this evening with a chance of a thunderstorm in parts. Going to get fog overnight and a low 66. Cloudy, humid tomorrow with a chance of a thunderstorm. High on Saturday, 78. It is 75 degrees.
4: 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You are listening to the O'Reilly Update. Coming up next, the news with Mike Slater.
5: Thank you, Bill. It is Friday, September 11th, 2026. Here's what's happening today in America. 25 years. DHS Bulletin, a new memorial. And Vance headlines the final day. It's all coming up. And Bill is going to be here with your message of the day. But first, today is the 25th. Anniversary of September 11th. It was 8:46 this morning, 25 years ago, when American Airlines Flight 11 crashed into the North Tower. 9:03 when United Flight 175 crashed into the South Tower. 9:37 when American Airlines Flight 77 crashed into the Pentagon. At 9:59, the South Tower collapsed. 10:03, United 93, in one of the greatest moments in our history, led by Todd Beamer, with his famous last words, "Let's roll." Passengers took out the hijackers, and that plane crashed in Shanksville, Pennsylvania. And 10:28, the North Tower collapsed. Please take time today to watch footage from that day. About 40% of the population of America today were not alive or were too young to remember 9/11. Think about that. That means in a few years, if you were alive and remember 9/11, in a few years, you will be in the minority of Americans. So remind yourselves of all of it. Watch videos of that day and remember who we were on September 12th. Also watch the videos, the great 9/11 boat lift and ESPN story called "The Man in the Red Bandana." Homeland Security issued a bulletin warning that foreign terrorist organizations continue to encourage attacks in the United States and have released 9/11 related propaganda. They said before 9/11, the primary concern was from centralized international terrorist groups. Today, they remain a threat, but the landscape is broader and more diverse. President Trump signed a bill that would authorize the National Medal of Honor Museum to be constructed in Washington, D.C. It's named after Herschel Woody Williams, who, before passing away in 2022, was the last surviving Medal of Honor recipient from World War II. The midterm convention wrapped up last night. J.D. Vance was the headline speaker. One of the ways he showed the contrast between the Republican and the Democratic parties, highlighting a guy running for Congress in Michigan who deleted tweets that said blank F-word the nuclear family. He said the nuclear family is an isolating, individualistic, violent way of organizing society, and I don't want to be a part of that. And J.D. Vance said, "We have a simple message for people who want to abolish my family. Stay the heck away from our kids." I'm Mike Slater. Bill O'Reilly coming up with your message of the day next.
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0: At Ground Zero in New York, the ceremonial reading of the names of the victims is underway. Meanwhile, at the Pentagon, Chairman of the Joint Chiefs, Dan Kane, said this.
1: My fellow Americans, and most importantly, the survivors and the families of the fallen that are here with us today, thank you for being here to mourn, to honor, and to most importantly, remember those we lost here today. 25 years ago.
0: President Trump also in attendance at that Pentagon ceremony. Last night, he was in Dallas speaking at the first ever Republican midterm convention. Diesel prices have hit a new record in the U.S. according to Gas Buddy, now averaging $6.07 a gallon. It was $3.70 this time last year. And the cyclosporiasis outbreak tied to lettuce has now been declared over by federal health authorities. This is ABC News.
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3: Still dealing with that issue on Interstate 64, westbound over the mountain at mile marker 102 in Albemarle County. Multi-vehicle crash with the west right shoulder closed. Traffic backups about a mile. Let's click on the old camera there and see a little bit of a slowdown. Yep, I see the accident there on the shoulder. Emergency vehicles behind it. Traffic's not as bad as it was. You're still going to get a little bit of a slowdown, half a mile to a mile, but things are at least improving there at mile marker 102 on 64 West. Now, northern end of the valley. Interstate 81 northbound, mile marker 310. A vehicle fire right there at the Kernstown exit. North right lane, right shoulder closed, and traffic backups 5 miles. Ooh, that is a big time mess there as I take a look at the VDOT camera at the Kernstown exit. Ooh, so big delays there as you approach Stephen City. In fact, yep, there I'm looking at the Stephen City exit, and I see all those folks crawling along. A lot of people trying to get off at the exit. My suggestion, if you're within the sound of my voice and haven't hit the Middletown exit yet, you may want to do that. Go to the Middletown exit and then take Route 11 up to the Kernstown exit, and then you can take 37 around or get back on 81. If you're seeing it and we're not saying it, call the WSVA traffic.

0: Berg in the Shenandoah Valley, a mix of clouds and sun, a thunderstorm in parts of the area today. Not as warm, but still humid, the high 76. Cloudy, a thunderstorm in parts of the area tonight, too, with some fog forming late, the low down to 66. Mostly cloudy, humid with a thunderstorm Saturday, could produce some gusty winds, the high 78. Sunday, a mix of clouds and sun, a spotty thunderstorm, humid with a high of 83. I'm AccuWeather meteorologist Jason Caterina on WSVA.
1: The Rockingham Petroleum temperature is 75 degrees. Relative humidity, 78%. Barometric pressure is steady at 30.05. And a little wind out of the east at 2 to 3 miles an hour under mostly cloudy skies. 12:34 at WSVA. 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
2: 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The summer's heat set new records as the hottest Virginians have seen yet. Data recording over the summer has experts saying this was the hottest summer months across the United States in over 130 years. That's according to records by the National Oceanic and Atmospheric Administration. Global temperatures in the last month exceeded previous highs set in 2023 and 2024, marking the warmest August on record globally. Data also shows 48 states reported well above high averages for both day and nighttime temperatures. Nearly a week after a powerful storm tore through Lexington, the cleanup is far from over. Carlisle Orison with the Orison Tree Service says crews have been busy.
3: We started Friday night and worked all the way through Labor Day, so we got a couple hours of sleep in between.
2: Emma Johnson told WSET she watched a massive historic oak fall that will need to be removed largely by hand to protect nearby graves.
4: And then my dad saw our limb of this one fall down, and it was scary. Like, the power lines were like shaking like crazy.
2: Crews have been working around the clock to clear damage, and workers expect some projects to take weeks or even months to finish. On the 25th anniversary of the 9/11 terrorist attacks, Governor Abigail Spanberger and Virginia Secretary of Public Safety and Homeland Security Stanley Metter are remembering those who lost their lives at the Pentagon in New York and in Pennsylvania, and the families who continue to mourn their loss. Metter, who has stage 4 cancer resulting from assisting first responders following the Pentagon attack, expressed gratitude for those who sacrificed to help others in a Patriot Day video with the governor.
5: We say thank you to those first responders on that day and to the many who still continue to live with health effects as a result of their response.
6: On behalf of the Commonwealth of Virginia, we remember those we have lost, and we thank those who served that day and continue to serve.
2: Spanberger has ordered all U.S. and Virginia flags to remain at half-staff until sunset in honor of the nearly 3,000 people killed in the attacks. And finally, Virginia Tech scientists are developing a tougher, degradable plastic for food packaging. According to peer-reviewed research published this week, a new compound has been developed that is designed to break down while blocking oxygen. As a result, lab tests show the substance stretches farther without snapping, addressing the brittleness that can limit many biodegradable plastics. Scientists are now beginning tests to see how well it survives real-world travel and storage. For News Talk 92.1 and 550 WSVA, I'm Lyndon Kaiser.
1: 12:37 at WSVA, you're listening to the News at Noon and Agribusiness Hour. I'm Mario Retrosi, Lyndon Kaiser in the WSVA newsroom. I see you looking out the window, looking at those cloudy skies.
2: Yeah.
1: What does that mean?
2: Well, it just means that, you know, it's hard when it's Friday and it looks like it wants to do a bunch of raining. What? I missed the forecast. Am I supposed to get rain this afternoon or what?
1: Well, they're calling for a, you know, it's going to thunderstorm somewhere. The question is where? Mm-hmm. Could it be right over your house? Could it be down the road?
2: Well, that is how it
1: is. Could be up and down the, who knows?
2: In fact,
1: it's like that through Sunday. And now Monday, which is, you know, Monday's always the best day of a vacation week. Glorious sunshine in a high 82. So there you go. You got that to look forward to.
2: Yeah. And you know what I did? I knocked out the mowing yesterday. So
1: good for you. I did mine. I did half Tuesday and half Wednesday. Ooh. So I'm good to go till next weekend.
2: A two-parter.
1: That's it. So there you go. You got to, you know, I never do anything.

0: the forecast. If it does it, then I'll adjust. But, you know, they're calling for thunderstorms through Sunday. So what are you going to do next week?
1: What am I going to do? Well, we're, you know, my daughter is a senior, so we're looking at colleges. We're going to do some looking around at that kind of stuff.
0: Colleges in state?
1: Yeah.
0: Okay.
1: Yeah.
0: Does she have a preference?
1: I think she'd like to go to Liberty. So we'll see.
0: In Lynchburg.
1: Yeah. So
0: did she go see Liberty and the JMU Dukes last Saturday?
1: Oh, we had stuff going on. I can't remember what was going on, but she was bummed that she missed it because she always...
0: That's all right.
1: She always pays attention to it. But Liberty lost, of course.
0: They did lose, and it was a major league gully washer right before the game, which, by the way, I think they were supposed to kick off tomorrow afternoon, but I think they moved it up to noon again. The JMU Dukes and Wagner at noon tomorrow.
1: Oh, well,
0: which means pregame is at 11 o'clock right here on the mothership.
1: Oh, well, that's important to people are going to want to know that.
0: Exactly. They're going to want to know because if they wait till like 3 o'clock, they would have done missed at least half the game.
1: Oh, my goodness. Boing. Don't do that. It's, well, just never turn the radio off, and then you will not miss it.
0: And you will not miss any of the action with Riggert. Well, right. Whatever you do, enjoy your week off.
1: You know what? You too, man, even though it's not a week off.
0: I was going to say, it's not a week off for me, pal. So I'll see you in 10 days.
1: All right, see you then.
0: Lyndon Kaiser in the WSVA newsroom. 1240, when we come back, we'll go down on the farm and hear from Ish.
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2: 1242 at WSVA, 74 degrees. Time to go down on

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4: 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At 12:49, 74 degrees, time to hear Franklin's Spotlight on Valley Agriculture.
5: 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Len, thanks for being with us.
6: Well, thanks for having me.
5: Let's start by talking a little bit about the history for people who are not familiar with the beautiful carousel at Back Home on the Farm, just north of Harrisonburg. Tell us a little bit about the history and where the carousel came from.
6: This goes back to Gary's dad. He had always wanted a carousel. There used to be one years and years ago here in near Harrisonburg, and he decided he wanted one. So if you know the Hess family at all and Hess Furniture, it was found by auction. Gary wound up going to an auction over in Onancock. The fire department over there had sold the carnival grounds, and they had to sell all their equipment. So Gary went over there and was able to purchase this carousel and bring it home. It was a 1942 model, an Alan Herschel carousel. Needed some repairs. It needed to be repainted. And Brittany Mongold was working for us at the time. She's a local artist. And she said, you know, I think instead of repainting these horses to their original colors, I think I'd like to honor history. And let's call it the Virginia Carousel, and we'll just paint each horse to represent a famous Virginian or something about Virginia. She had a idea. She just didn't have the whole plan down. And Gary and Brittany spent one whole winter up there in the shop. They completely stripped those horses down, and they were ghost horses for a while. There were 30 white horses up there in the shop. And Brittany researched famous Virginian. She had some criteria she was looking for. So of the 30 horses that are on the carousel, 20 of them represent famous Virginians. So she didn't want it to be all Civil War or all presidents. So you've got a lot of different people that you might not think of as being from Virginia. You have Booker T. Washington. Of course, we know Patsy Cline. So there are singers, there are authors, there are some Civil War people on there. All of our presidents are from Virginia are on there, but it's like a history that you could just walk around that carousel for a long time looking at it. The inside 10 horses all represent Virginia commodities. And then the next year she came back and decided that she wanted to do the rounding boards. Now that's the top part of the carousel around the very top of it. So she got up on scaffolding bucks that winter. Mm-hmm. She painted that whole top part to represent 24 historical places in and around the state. So a lot of history, and then we put all that information around the edge of the carousel so that you can read that while you're watching the carousel go around. But it's fully operational, and we're just so proud to have that here on the farm.
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0: What's going to be happening?
1: It is. Well, you know, this is the 250th anniversary. We have history on the farm every day with the carousel there. So we'll be doing some featuring of the carousel and some of the, you know, lesser known facts about carousels and especially ours. But we have lots of activities planned, some specialty foods, a lot of fun for the kids. This is the opening weekend of our pumpkin patch and our corn maze. And just Grampy's Village Zoo is going to be there with all of his fun animals you can get up close and personal with. So lots of fun activities.
0: And what time, what are the hours for this weekend at Back Home on the Farm?
1: We are open during the weekdays, Tuesday through Friday, 3 to 7. And then on Saturday, it'll be 10 to 7 and Sunday, 12 to 5.
0: So a good time to bring the kids. Every day is a good day to bring the kids to Back Home on the Farm, but this will be a little more educational for them as well. Fun, but maybe learn something that they haven't learned at school already.
1: Absolutely.
0: Well, but thank you for being with us, Lynn.
1: Hey, thanks for having me.
0: Lynn Hess with Back Home on the Farm, and again, the carousel day is going on this weekend at Back Home on the Farm, located on Willow Run Road, right off of Route 42, north of Harrisonburg. I'm Frank Welt, and that's today's WSBA Spotlight on Valley Agriculture.
2: Thank you very much, Franklin. 12:54 at WSVA. The news at noon and agribusiness hour rolls on. Let's see how the heifers are doing. Here's the livestock report.
3: 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March, 5.42, down 7 and a quarter. Soybeans, November, 13.07 and a half, down 24 and 3 quarters. January, 1323, down 24 and a quarter. Wheat, December, 722 and a half, down 18 and three quarters. March, 738, down 18 and a quarter. Grain prices in Norfolk, corn, 544 to 569. Soybeans new crop, 1307 to 1357. In the Richmond-Petersburg area, corn, 519. Soybeans, 1347, new crop, 1327. On the Chicago Mercantile Exchange, feeder cattle, October, 330.70, up 315. November, 326.55, up 377. Live cattle, October, 219.52, up 170. December, 221.90, up 230. Lean hogs, October, 82.35, down 80. December, 73.22, down 112. 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From the Virginia Market News Service, this is Jonathan Howard.
2: Thank you, Jonathan Howard. 12:56 at WSVA, 74 degrees. Hey, we have reached that time of the week where we get to find out what happened in our town. Here is Ish.
4: And nothing much happened in our town this week. Yeah, pretty much nothing. Well, then, of course, there was, it's been kind of a hushed week. Lots of people are remembering what happened 25 years ago. That was an awful day. Everybody, and I mean everybody, remembers where they were and what they were doing that Tuesday morning in 2001. Bud said he was listening to the radio in his truck, and about, what was it, just a few minutes before 9 a.m., it was obvious something had happened in New York City, something big. And the rest of the day, Bud could not turn the radio off. Details about the attack became more unbelievable as the day progressed. The images on television were, there are no words. Yeah, September the 11th, 2001, in our town and around the world, it was a day we will never forget. I ran into Carl down at the gas station on Tuesday of this week. He was filling up 5-gallon jugs with diesel fuel for his tractor. And I watched him, and Carl was just standing there staring while the numbers on the fuel pump went higher and higher.

0: He looked over at me. I was just getting out of my truck, and he said, "You might just want to prepare yourself, Ish. These numbers are making me dizzy." And indeed, I heard on the radio that September the 4th, diesel fuel hit an all-time high of $5.85 a gallon. And it's happening just as we go into harvest season. Not good. Betty Lou and the girls are headed down to Lexington this weekend for the Rockbridge Regional Fair. Yeah, it ends on Saturday night there at the Virginia Horse Center in Lexington. It is the final county fair of the season in our area. Betty says she's heard a lot about the quilt show that is part of the fair this year. She's heard about hand-pieced quilts, appliques, small quilts, medium quilts, and large quilts. It's all part of the Rockbridge Regional Fair, which ends on Saturday night at the Virginia Horse Center in Lexington. And, of course, we're only 2 weeks away now from the State Fair of Virginia. But the big event of the week was the observance of the 25th anniversary of 9/11. Not a lot of talk, just a lot of thought. May we never forget. Other than that, nothing much happened in our town this week. I'm Ish.
1: 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Temperatures will be in the mid and upper 70s for the next couple of days. Do have a chance of showers and thunderstorms today, a couple of showers overnight tonight, and some more showers and thunderstorms tomorrow. That chance of thunderstorms continues Sunday, but temperatures start to climb back up to the low to mid 80s for Sunday and Monday. We'll be around 80 on Tuesday, then the mid 80s for the mid part of next week, before temperatures drop down to the 70s at the end of next week. As far as rain, chance of showers and thunderstorms Tuesday and Wednesday, and maybe a little bit of rain on Friday. Looking ahead to the week of September the 20th, look for daytime highs in the low to mid 70s each day. Lows in the 50s. Looks like a dry week overall. Our extended ag forecast provided by C.L. Custer.
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4: From ABC News, I'm Mike Dubusky. Underway right now across the U.S., remembrance ceremonies for the victims of the 9/11 terror attacks. Today marks 25 years since the attacks in New York City and on Washington, D.C. 184 people were killed at the Pentagon when American Airlines Flight 77 crashed into the building. Today, President Trump spoke at the site of the attack.
5: President Trump said this anniversary of the September 11th attacks is a time to remember the lives lost and cherish their memories, and also honor the heroes who saved lives that day through their bravery. In his remarks at the Pentagon, the president said September 11, 2001 reminded America of the, quote, terrible power of hate.
6: The 25 years since have shown us the even greater power of the American spirit to endure and prevail and to win.
5: Karen Travers, ABC News, the White House.
4: President Trump was in Dallas last night wrapping up the Republican midterm convention. ABC News chief White House correspondent Mary Bruce was there.
7: President Trump closing out the night here after rallying his supporters for 2 days, hoping to energize his base amid high gas prices and the ongoing war with Iran. The president painting a dark picture of what could happen if Democrats win big in November, and the president asking his supporters to raise their right hand and pledge to vote or else.
4: The president also reiterated his promise to give $5,000 checks to every American adult if Republicans win in November, but even members of his own party have expressed skepticism about that plan. Some new numbers on the economy with a new consumer price index.
8: The driving force behind the 3.4% increase in consumer prices in the past 13 months is the cost of energy, specifically gasoline and diesel fuel. The Fed's favorite throttle for stubborn inflation is to hike interest rates to slow consumer spending and borrowing. A majority on Wall Street expect that to happen next week.
4: ABC's Jim Ryan, and according to Gas Buddy, diesel prices have hit a new record, $6.07 a gallon on average. 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

Luxembourg in the Shenandoah Valley. A mix of clouds and sun. A thunderstorm in parts of the area today. Not as warm, but still humid. The high 76. Cloudy, a thunderstorm in parts of the area tonight, too, with some fog forming late. The low down to 66. Mostly cloudy, humid with a thunderstorm Saturday. Could produce some gusty winds. The high 78. Sunday, a mix of clouds and sun. A spotty thunderstorm. Humid with a high of 83. I'm AccuWeather meteorologist Jason Caterina on WSVA.

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2: ABC News, I'm Mike Dubosky. President Trump speaking at the Pentagon today, where exactly 25 years ago, American Airlines Flight 77 crashed into the building.
3: For 25 years, our best and bravest have kept America safe. And today we salute every member of the United States military who served in the war on terror. It is a war on sick, horrible terror.
2: 184 people were killed at the Pentagon that day. Almost 3,000 died in New York in the attacks on the World Trade Center. Remembrance ceremonies there today.

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5: Patriots Day, a day set aside to honor all those who were injured or died during the terrorist attacks in New York, the Pentagon, and Shanksville, Pennsylvania on September 11th, 2001. 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Patriots Day, September 11th. A day of remembrance, so we'll never

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2: WSVA's local IQ weather for Harrisonburg and the Shenandoah Valley. A mix of clouds and sun, a thunderstorm in parts of the area today. Not as warm, but still humid, the high 76. Cloudy, a thunderstorm in parts of the area tonight, too, with some fog forming late, the low down to 66. Mostly cloudy, humid with a thunderstorm Saturday, could produce some gusty winds, the high 78. Sunday, a mix of clouds and sun, a spotty thunderstorm, humid with a high of 83. I'm AccuWeather meteorologist Jason Caterina on WSVA.
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4: The Markley Van Camp and Robbins Show. Jamie Markley, David Van Camp, Scott Robbins. I'm losing my voice. All right, we're all right.
5: Yeah, we're fine.
4: Yeah, I got back from Dallas. Good time there. A little problem with the flight, but it's all right. It's good.
5: Little problem.
4: I know you're going on very little sleep. We're going on a little sleep, but that's all right.
5: Yeah.
4: No problem.
5: Change
4: just makes the takes hotter.
5: Three times.
4: Yeah, that's all right.
5: You're in gate F. No, you're in gate G. No, you're in gate I. What is going on?
4: The good thing is, under that kind of annoyance,
5: yeah,
4: you're very cool about it. You don't lash out. You don't constantly...
5: I didn't lash out at anybody in particular.
6: Who did you make cry?
5: I didn't make anybody cry.
4: No. No, I'm just saying, it's not like he will roll with it and say, hey, you know, we're still going to get home. It's going to be okay. What?
5: I know, just... Well, you know, and here's the thing. I mean, you guys may not know this, but, you know, we're sitting there in the airplane, finally get on the plane, like, late.
4: Yeah.
5: Because we had another a woman who was the nose-pierced girl.
4: Oh, with the Harry Potter purse?
5: Harry Potter purse, who for some reason couldn't figure out how to get on the flight that she was supposed to get on.
4: Oh, with the 10 to 15 minute conversation with the one worker?
5: Yeah, and it just over
4: and because
5: and over.
4: We're supposed to board, and all of a sudden the boarding stops for this conversation that's going on.
5: Yeah, that lasts at least 10 minutes, if not longer.
4: Yeah.
5: And it's like, what is going on here? So I'm thinking.
4: She looked very conservative, too.
5: Yeah.
7: Hello! Yeah.
5: She had the backpack on and the nose ring, and yeah, she was. Anyway, that happens. So we get on the plane, right? We're on the plane.
4: Yeah.
5: So, okay, all right, we're going to be late, but not that bad, right?
4: Yeah, we're late.
5: So the captain comes on and goes, ladies and gentlemen, there is VIP leaving the airport, and so there will be about a 45-minute to an hour delay. What?
4: Yeah, can't get to the runway.
5: 45 minutes to an hour. Well, the only thing I can think of is it's Trump.
4: Well, of course.
6: It'd have been.
5: And so I asked one of the flight attendants, I said, by the way, is that Trump? She goes, yeah, I think it is. So we're coming off the plane, and I say to the pilot, so who was the VIP? And he said, it was Trump. I said, okay. They shut everything down. Well, no one was leaving. No one was coming in. Nothing was happening.
4: He's the president, Scott.
5: I understand that. But it's just like to be caught up in something like that.
7: Scott!
5: is really something.
6: That's what happens, though. They got to clear the runway. They got to get everybody on board, and they can't have the riffraff clogging up the airspace.
5: And then they were like, well, we're going to push off and hopefully we'll be able to, you know, get this thing in the air. But, you know, we got a lot of flights going out right now because they all got backed up. A lot of guys coming in.
4: But you just rolled with it. You just took it as a come. No, you freaking didn't. Of course not.
5: Yeah.
4: You made it very pleasant for me.
5: Yeah,
8: I'm sorry, women. Damn it.
5: You just put on headphones at some point and just stopped listening.
4: Yeah, and you were saying something, and I just kept pointing to the earbud.
5: I know you did.
4: I'm listening to Avenged Sevenfold. Anything? I need something louder. I can't take it anymore.
5: I'm just done talking to you.
6: I was listening to comedy albums in my truck. Yeah. Driving down 35. It was awesome.
5: Yeah. Well. Oh, yeah. I was like. God,

0: She got two stories. You got a lot of money.
1: Yeah.
0: She's not going to feel bad for her. Again, if it's a poor person, you can totally understand. Then you can see it. Then, hey, you strangle them, of course. But that rich, are you kidding me?
1: It's weird. It's like you're applauding. Then she gets to that part, like, oh, no.
0: Okay. Got a news update, and we'll set you up with our Friday 5 in just a few.

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6: News update, David Van Camp.
7: Well, U.S. officials confirming strikes on Saudi pumping stations with drones likely launched from Iraq. So that is creating a double choke point in the Middle East when it comes to exporting oil and gas.
6: Wow.
7: Jeez. So this is a bad idea. This is a bad thing that's happening right now.
6: No kidding. You know, we've heard so many different stories of different heroes from 9/11. I mean, this is just like one of many.
8: I was packing my bag, and I noticed Jim Berger walk past, and he had earlier heard me say that a bomb had gone off. And he came by to tell us that he had heard that it was actually a plane that had gone into the North Tower, Tower 1. So if you were at the 92nd floor or above, there was no escape. And what had started as a beautiful day was now turning brown. There was paper swirling outside our window. And at that point, it's when Jim said, time to go home. And we thought, this is great. It's not even 9 a.m. And we were headed home. As I headed

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1: WSVA's local IQ weather for Harrisonburg and the Shenandoah Valley. A mix of clouds and sun, a thunderstorm in parts of the area today. Not as warm, but still humid, the high 76. Cloudy, a thunderstorm in parts of the area tonight, too, with some fog forming late, the low down to 66. Mostly cloudy, humid with a thunderstorm Saturday, could produce some gusty winds, the high 78. Sunday, a mix of clouds and sun, a spotty thunderstorm, humid with a high of 83. I'm AccuWeather meteorologist Jason Caterina on WSVA.
2: 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Taking a look at the news for this afternoon, a former Elkton police officer is suing the town of Elkton and the police department alleging sex discrimination. And the Commonwealth is a step closer to recreational marijuana sales, with regulators now unveiling the proposed rules. I'll have details on these and other stories on late afternoons on WSVA. For WSVA News, I'm Carolyn Unger.
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9: All right, countdown today in honor of the heroes of 9/11. Yes, songs with hero in the title. And as always, we rank it by, okay, how big a song was it chart-wise, or how iconic is the song, 1 to 10? Does it stand the test of time, 1 to 10? How much do you personally like it, 1 to 10? Put it all together, and we have our list. Strong list.
10: Yeah. Oh, yeah.
9: But that wasn't very convincing, David.
10: Yeah. Yeah, I mean, it's all right. It's all right.
9: Yeah.
10: No, I think it's a good list. Yeah,
9: it is.
14: It's solid.
9: Yes. I mean, I think, as always, if you're ranking your favorite songs, it's a little bit different. Because some of your favorite songs might be some that either weren't a hit or weren't that well-known, whatever. But it's still fun to count them down. The number is 1-888-485-MVCR. And who's up first?
10: We got Mary in Delaware getting in first.
9: All right. Oh, yeah.
10: Hi, Mary.
15: Hey, guys. Hey, no technical difficulties today?
10: Doesn't sound like it, no.
15: Okay.
9: So far, so good.
10: What, here? No.
15: So, today, I'm going to go with, on this Never Forget 911 Day, I'm going to go with Heroes by David Bowie.
10: Yep.
9: Good song.
4: Number 4.

0: By the way, did you play that at Top 40?
1: No.
0: Was that a hit at Top 40?
1: I don't think so.
0: Okay.
1: That's a classic. I mean, it's certainly a test of time when everybody knows that song.
0: It's been used in a ton of commercials.
1: Oh, yeah.
2: I like that song.
1: Me too.
0: Okay.
1: I wish I could swim
2: like the dolphins. Swim. Yeah.
1: Yes. Yeah. My favorite lines from the song. Yes.
0: That's hilarious.
1: David and I came up the same one at the same time.
0: All right, David, who's next?
2: Well, yeah, it was not a hit. All right. I was trying to defend David Bowie here, but now I'm not going to be able to do it.
0: I didn't think it was.
1: No, not a big hit. You played it at Rock Radio, though, right?
0: No.
1: Oh, really? I thought you guys played it there.
0: No. Huh. It didn't test for crap, meaning, you know, you put it out there for people, and they're like, nah, I really don't like it.
1: A lot of rock bands cover it.
0: They do.
1: Yeah. So it must be popular in the musician circle.
0: Yes.
1: Yeah.
0: I would say that's true.
1: Mm-hmm.
0: All right. Who's next?
2: We got Woody in Vancouver. Hey, Woody.
3: Hey guys, love your show. Oh man, wait. I hate being interrupted. Honey, who is it?
4: The Trump goons.
2: The Trump goons. Oh no.
0: That's hilarious.
1: Yes.
3: Me.
1: Yes.

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1: ABC News, I'm Mike Dubusky. President Trump was at the Pentagon earlier today, marking 25 years since the 9/11 attacks.
2: September 11th reminded us of the terrible power of hate. The 25 years since have shown us the even greater power of the American spirit to endure and prevail and to win. And today our country is stronger than it has ever been.
1: Nearly 3,000 people died that day in Washington, in New York City, in the attacks on the World Trade Center and aboard United 93. The plane said to be headed for the Capitol before passengers and crew overpowered the hijackers, crashing the plane. The Centers for Disease Control has declared the cyclosporiasis outbreak over. It comes after the disease, tied to contaminated lettuce from a Taylor Farms facility, sickened thousands,

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0: 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If you're seeing it, and we're not saying it, call the WSVA traffic tip line. 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
1: WSVA's local IQ weather for Harrisonburg and the Shenandoah Valley. A mix of clouds and sun, a thunderstorm in parts of the area today. Not as warm, but still humid, the high 76. Cloudy, a thunderstorm in parts of the area tonight, too, with some fog forming late, the low down to 66. Mostly cloudy, humid with a thunderstorm Saturday, could produce some gusty winds, the high 78. Sunday, a mix of clouds and sun, a spotty thunderstorm, humid with a high of 83. I'm AccuWeather meteorologist Jason Caterina on WSVA.
0: 75 degrees, relative humidity at 80%, the barometric pressure steady at 30.02, little wind out of the north, 4 to 5 miles an hour, under partly cloudy skies. 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Welcome to Late Afternoons on this September 11th of 2026. 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
2: 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Virginia State Police is investigating a double fatal crash on northbound Interstate 81 near Exit 310 in Frederick County. At around 8:17 last night, spokesman Matt Demline says a passenger car was struck by a tractor trailer headed southbound on I-81 after the car failed to yield to traffic.
3: The tractor trailer went off the interstate to the left, through the median, and struck a northbound truck carrying oxygen tanks. The collision then ignited a fire, which caused the oxygen tanks to explode.
2: Demline reports that the driver of the tractor trailer died at the scene. The driver of the truck carrying oxygen tanks suffered serious injuries and later succumbed to those injuries at an area hospital. The driver of the passenger car was not injured, and charges are pending. The crash remains under investigation. A lawsuit that was filed against the town of Elkton and its police department will now be heard in federal court. Megan McGraw of Harrisonburg filed the suit earlier this year in Rockingham County Circuit Court alleging sex discrimination. However, it was transferred yesterday to federal court. According to court documents, McGraw began working with the department as an officer on June 1st, 2024. In late January of 2025, she notified the department of her pregnancy. She was eventually placed on administrative leave on April 22nd, and following an investigation, was terminated from employment 2 weeks later. McGraw is seeking punitive damages of up to $1 million, as well as compensatory damages. The severe winds and rain that ripped through the Harrisonburg Farmers Market last Saturday is still fresh in the minds of organizers heading into this weekend's market. Manager Sarah Gorman hopes to recover some of the losses incurred by the thunderstorm that long-term vendors claim was the worst weather seen at the farmers market in 30 years.
4: We had thunder shaking the pavilion. We had produce flowing down rivers of water in the parking lot. Vendors' tents were flying around and crumpling, broken. There's lots of damp and damaged merchandise, and thankfully nobody was injured.
2: Gorman adds that the farmers market and some vendors plan to file insurance claims to see if any of the resulting damage is eligible for reimbursement. Rain or shine, the Harrisonburg Farmers Market opens tomorrow morning at 8 o'clock. The Commonwealth is a step closer to recreational marijuana sales, with regulators now unveiling the proposed rules. The Virginia Cannabis Control Authority released draft regulations this week governing everything from cultivation and product testing to retail stores and delivery services. The first big question for entrepreneurs is who will actually get a license. The proposal answers that by outlining a lottery system expected to determine many of the licenses when applications open next year. Regulators reportedly plan to finalize the rules by the end of this year, with legal retail sales currently scheduled to begin in July 2027. As the nation marks the 25th anniversary of the September 11th attacks, a new project is taking shape at the Pentagon Memorial. Joe Kornhoff, executive director of the Pentagon Memorial Fund, told Nine News that nearly a third of Americans has no recollection or wasn't alive on 9/11.
5: And that number continues to grow every single day. Our ability to give a personal connection for those who don't have it to 9/11 is what we're trying to achieve.
2: The official groundbreaking ceremony for a new visitor education center at the Pentagon Memorial is coming up this Saturday, September 12th. The facility will feature interactive exhibits telling the stories of the 184 people killed at the Pentagon and aboard American Airlines Flight 77. The center is expected to open in 2029. For WSVA News, I'm Carolyn Unger.
0: Thank you very much, Carolyn. 311.

0: at WSVA 311 on 9/11 on this Friday. We made it through the end of the week. Start of a big, big football weekend here on WSVA, starting tonight with high school football, with Monticello at Rocktown. We'll be on the air at around 6:50. Tomorrow, we continue with JMU Dukes football. That has been moved. The kickoff now again at high noon. Just like last Saturday, tomorrow's kickoff will be at high noon. We'll begin our coverage at 11 o'clock following In the Garden with Andre Viet. And then, of course, we've got Washington football on Sunday against the Eagles. Now, that's a 4:25 kickoff Sunday afternoon. So plenty of football on this weekend on WSVA. A lot of tributes on this 25th anniversary of the September 11th attacks. We'll talk more about that as the afternoon progresses, where you were. I'm sure you knew where you were when you saw the first planes hit the Trade Center, or the two Twin Towers in New York. And so we'll kind of reminisce about those as the afternoon progresses. But first, you know, we got still a big weekend in downtown Harrisonburg. And as we do every Friday, we talk to Emily Winter with Harrisonburg Downtown Renaissance. We'll find out everything happening in downtown Harrisonburg as late afternoons gets underway for a Friday.
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4: At home, at the office, just say Alexa, play WSVA.
5: 317 at WSVA, 75 degrees. Time to update you on traffic and weather.
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5: Well, they still got that major issue on Interstate 81 northbound, mile marker 310, just south of Winchester. Right there at the Kernstown exit, it's an overturned tractor trailer that's got the north right lane, right shoulder closed, and traffic back up still well over 4 miles. I'll click on the VDOT camera at the Kernstown exit, and ooh, we've got some progress made. At least now the overturned tractor trailer is upright. Traffic is still slow in getting by. In fact, traffic's getting by on the left shoulder. They have closed both travel lanes in the right shoulder, and traffic's getting by on the left shoulder, but there has been some progress made, and hopefully that will be cleared before too long. Also got a disabled tractor trailer further south. It's on Interstate 81 southbound, mile marker 282. That is just south of the Woodstock exit. It's on the shoulder, and it does not look like it's affecting traffic too much. If you're seeing it, and we're not saying it, call the WSVA traffic tip.

0: family-friendly music, check out Pale Fire. They are hosting the Awen Family Band at 7 p.m. That is all ages, and it is free. And we, of course, have live music at the Quills Lobby Bar in Hotel Madison. That's from 8 to 10:30 p.m. That is a little bit more of a chill vibe. So if you're looking to maybe listen to some live music, maybe enjoy a pizza, a cocktail, that is definitely going to be your venue tonight.
1: We're talking with Emily Winter with Harrisonburg Downtown Renaissance, going over all the weekend festivities. We continue on with more Friday night action.
0: Yeah, Friday is also a great night if you are in a creative mindset. We have the Shenandoah Songwriters Collective meeting at Black Sheep Coffee this evening from 6 to 8 p.m. It's featuring artist Valerie McQueen, and it's a great opportunity to learn from songwriters and maybe get some feedback on your own music. Again, this evening from 6 to 8 p.m. at Black Sheep. If you're looking to maybe watch some art this evening, Court Square Theater might be your jam. At 7 p.m., they're going to be doing a Agree to Disagree play. This is an improv duo struggles to navigate their newly found fame after an improvised scene goes viral on the internet. So it sounds fun, sounds very topical. Tickets are $15 in advance and $20 at the door for that one.
1: And if they want more information on all these events that you mentioned, what can they do?
0: Yeah, more information about these events and things happening throughout the week in downtown Harrisonburg are on our website, downtownharrisonburg.org. We also post our weekend roundups on social media. Just search for Downtown Harrisonburg on Facebook and Instagram, and you'll see the information there as well.
1: Very good. Anything else for Friday before we move on to Saturday?
0: Couple more things for Friday. Of course, we have karaoke at Sagebird. That is from 8 until midnight every Friday. So definitely check that out. And yeah, that's it.
1: All right. But now we wake up on Saturday, and there's a lot to do then as well.
0: Yeah, Saturday is definitely going to be a busy day in downtown Harrisonburg. Good time to get out and about. If you want to start your day off early, of course, we have our weekly group run that kicks off at 7 a.m. at Black Sheep Coffee. All levels are welcome. It's about a 3-mile run or walk. So definitely check that out if you're looking to get active. We have the Harrisonburg Farmers Market this Saturday from 8 until 1 p.m. at the Turner Pavilion. Great opportunity to stock up on your local produce, handmade artisan goods, and to support your community. If you do have some extra tents that you are not using, the Farmers Market is also taking donations this Saturday. They had some damaged tents over the weekend last weekend, and so we really appreciate your all support of them during this time.
1: All right. Of course, JMU football tomorrow afternoon. I know when they come off that big win, fans coming out of there are going to look to do something to celebrate the big win.
0: Yeah, a couple of fun things to do Saturday evening. Nerd Night HVA is coming back. So this is a international phenomenon that has made its way to Harrisonburg. We have four speakers who have a particular expertise in something very specific, and they're offering a fun and entertaining presentation. This Saturday is going to be at Broad Porch Coffee from 6 to 8 p.m. There's no cover charge, no fee to participate, but be prepared to laugh and learn something new.
1: All right. Anything else on Saturday before we move on to Sunday?
0: Yeah, a couple more things. Of course, we have live music by Beth Turner at Monty's. That starts at 8 p.m. And then what's really exciting, too, is that our Wizard Mode Brewcade is now open in downtown Harrisonburg, which means we have some more weekly offerings during the week and during the weekend. This Saturday, you can catch live music over there by Love Dog and the Midnight Bluesmen. That's happening from 9 p.m. until midnight, again, at Wizard Mode Brewcade.
1: All right. We're talking with Emily Winter with Harrisonburg Downtown Renaissance, running over the weekend festivities. And even though it is Sunday, it's a great way to cap off the weekend.
0: Yeah, Sunday is definitely not a sleepy day in downtown Harrisonburg. It is a great way to get moving, especially if you love yoga or Pilates. Over at Yoga Soul, you can enjoy the Hot 26-2 class from 9 until 10:30 a.m. or a Hot Pilates Sculpt class from 2 to 3 p.m. Or if you're into a more laid-back approach, maybe get a drink afterwards. Of course, there's Sagebird Morning Yoga at 10 a.m. This class comes with your choice of beverage.

0: whether that's cider or something else. And then two more items that are happening every Sunday that we're excited to share. Sunday Stitchin' will be at Wizard Mode Brewcade from 12 to 4 p.m. So if you are a yarn enthusiast, whether you knit or crochet, all are welcome. It's a good opportunity to meet fellow crafters. And then Sunday, they'll be doing it over again at Wizard Mode Brocade, Sunday karaoke from 7 until 10 p.m. So if you missed Friday karaoke, still have another chance on Sunday to sing your heart out and start your weekend off strong.
1: And if they want more information on all the events that you mentioned, what can they do?
0: Yep, more information about these events are on our website, downtownharrisonburg.org. We also post the weekend roundups on our social media. Just search for Downtown Harrisonburg. We're on Instagram and Facebook, and you'll see the information there, too.
1: All right. Anything you want to tease for next week or next weekend to look out for?
0: Yeah, look out for some really cool things happening next weekend. We'll have, of course, live music. We'll have more workshops and classes, and excited to share all of that pretty soon.
1: We talk to her every Friday, Emily Winter with Harrisonburg Downtown Renaissance. Thank you very much for the information and look forward to speaking to you next week.
0: Yeah, have a great weekend, everyone.
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2: I'm Dan Loney with Your Money Now. Shares of Dell Technologies are up more than 10% today. The computer giant is preparing for its debut on the S&P 100 later this month. The move will put it at the same table as tech giants Apple, Microsoft, and NVIDIA. And the share price is rising even with a bit of a sell-off underway from investors like Silver Lake Partners, which sold $41 million worth of stock earlier this week. Travel was one of the big changes in our world after 9/11, but the TSA is starting to look at ways to normalize flying back to pre-9/11 days. One program launched this week allows eligible trusted travelers, including TSA PreCheck members, the ability to apply for access to secure gate areas without having a boarding pass. Wall Street stocks continue to push higher. The Dow Industrial Average remains more than 500 points higher. The Nasdaq

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4: ABC News, I'm Mike Dubusky. Remembrances and commemorations are taking place across the country today, marking 25 years since the September 11th attacks. In New York, the annual reading of the names of the victims happened this morning, while at the Pentagon in Washington, D.C., attendees heard from President Trump, among others, including former Secretary of State Condoleezza Rice.
5: We remember the thousands of innocent lives that were tragically taken 25 years ago. And here at the Pentagon, we feel the presence of 184 souls who are lost. Behind every name that we recite, there is a story.
4: The federal government released new inflation data today, finding inflation up 3.4% over last August, about what analysts had been expecting. After thousands were sickened and two died, the CDC announced today the cyclosporiasis outbreak is over. This is ABC News.
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3: Well, let's take a look at these roads up and down the valley. Get an update on that overturned tractor trailer that caught fire in the northern end of the valley. Well, let's take a look here. They're still working to clear it. The overturned tractor trailer part's upright, and it looks like it's on the wrecker. But they still haven't cleared it yet, so the lanes are closed except for the left shoulder.

0: In the Shenandoah Valley, a mix of clouds and sun, a thunderstorm in parts of the area today. Not as warm, but still humid, the high 76. Cloudy, a thunderstorm in parts of the area tonight, too, with some fog forming late, the low down to 66. Mostly cloudy, humid with a thunderstorm Saturday, could produce some gusty winds, the high 78. Sunday, a mix of clouds and sun, a spotty thunderstorm, humid with the high of 83. I'm AccuWeather meteorologist Jason Caterina on WSVA.
1: It is 75 degrees, relative humidity 79%, the barometric pressure steady at 30.01, little wind out of the north at 3 to 4 miles an hour under partly cloudy skies. 3:34 at News Talk 92.1 and 550 WSVA. 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Here's Carolyn.
2: For News Talk 92.1 and 550 WSVA, I'm Carolyn Unger. The Stanton man who was arrested nearly 2 years ago in connection with a shooting incident that has been found not guilty by reason of insanity. WSVA's Lyndon Kaiser has more.
3: A judge issued that ruling for Wilfredo Emmanuel Vasquez Velasquez following a trial this week in Stanton Circuit Court. Instead, the 35-year-old Velasquez will be evaluated by the Department of Behavioral Health and Developmental Services. Velasquez was charged with 10 counts, including second-degree murder, after he was identified as the suspect in an incident where shots were fired on October 1st of 2024 in the 1700 block of West Beverly Street. Fortunately, nobody was injured in the incident. For WSVA News, I'm Lyndon Kaiser.
2: Thank you, Lyndon. This summer's heat set new records as the hottest we've seen yet. Data recording over the summer has experts saying this was the hottest summer months across the United States in over 130 years. That's according to records by the National Oceanic and Atmospheric Administration. Global temperatures in last month exceeded previous highs set in 2023 and 2024, marking the warmest August on record globally. Data also shows 48 states reported well above high averages for both day and nighttime temperatures. Nearly a week after a powerful storm tore through Lexington, the cleanup is far from over. Carlisle Orison with Orison Tree Service says crews have been busy.
4: We started Friday night and worked all the way through later today, so we got a couple hours of sleep in between.
2: Emma Johnson told 13 News in Lynchburg that she watched a massive historic oak fall that will need to be removed largely by hand to protect nearby graves.
5: And then my dad saw our limb of this one fall down. And it was scary. Like, the power lines were, like shaking like crazy.
2: Crews have been working around the clock to clear damage, and workers expect some projects to take weeks or even months to finish. On the 25th anniversary of the 9/11 terrorist attacks, Governor Abigail Spanberger and Virginia Secretary of Public Safety and Homeland Security Stanley Metter are remembering those who lost their lives at the Pentagon, in New York, and in Pennsylvania, and the families who continue to mourn their loss. Metter, who has stage 4 cancer resulting from assisting first responders following the Pentagon attack, expressed gratitude for those who sacrificed to help others in a Patriot Day video with the governor.
6: We say thank you to those first responders on that day and to the many who still continue to live with health effects as a result of their response.
7: On behalf of the Commonwealth of Virginia, we remember those we have lost and we thank those who served that day and continue to serve.
2: Spanberger has ordered all U.S. and Virginia flags to remain at half staff until sunset in honor of the nearly 3,000 people killed in the attacks. Virginia Tech scientists are developing a tougher degradable plastic for food packaging. According to peer-reviewed research published this week, a new compound has been developed that is designed to break down while blocking oxygen. As a result, lab tests show the substance stretches farther without snapping, addressing the brittleness that can limit many biodegradable plastics. Scientists are now beginning tests to see how well it survives real-world travel and storage. For News Talk 92.1 and 550 WSVA, I'm Carolyn Ong.
1: 3:37 at News Talk 92.1 and 550 WSVA. You're listening to Late Afternoons. I'm Mario Retrosi, Carolyn Unger in the WSVA newsroom. Now, I believe you were born before 9/11/2001, but something tells me you have no recollection of what happened on that day.
2: That's true. I was born March 25th of 2001, so about 6 months old.
1: Okay.
2: Approximately. So yeah, I do not have any recollection.
1: Did your parents ever say anything as you got a few days or a few years older?
2: Yeah. So I, of course, because everyone has said they they remember where they were.
1: Yes.

0: Yes. Oh, yeah.
1: And when it happened, and my parents were at work. I was at daycare at the time. And I remember my dad saying, you know, when the first plane went into the North Tower, at first everyone thought it was an accident. And he, of course, didn't know much. And no one knew information, really. And then when the South Tower was hit by the second plane, he, you know, everyone kind of knew, okay, there's something going on. And then, of course, the Pentagon, and then later in Pennsylvania. And we were watching some specials and documentaries about 9/11 this past weekend, and while I was sick. And he had said to me, because they said a lot in the documentary at the time, they didn't know what else was going to happen. Everyone didn't know what was going to happen.
0: Oh, there were rumors flying everywhere.
1: Yeah, if anything was going to happen the next day or the month later or a year later, if everything was just up, just speculation and a lot of fear. And my dad was telling me, he was thinking as he was picking me up from daycare that day, he was like, what else is going to happen? And of course, you know, my mom was at work, and it was kind of the same thing with her. So it was just a lot of just what's going to happen next. Yeah. What about you?
0: I was in downtown Winchester, ironically, on the Walken Street Mall. Mm. It was a campaign event. And it was, of course, 2001 was a governor's race. Mm. And so there were governors and, believe in their wives. I remember Chuck Robb's wife and a couple of other governor's wives down there. I covered that event. And this was like 8 o'clock in the morning.
1: Now, am I correct first thing, that they talked about this in the documentary? There was a primary going on, or elections? Or,
0: well, it was Virginia governor's race.
1: Virginia governor's race.
0: Yeah, because it's always the year after the presidential election. So there was a governor's race, mm-hmm, in Virginia in November of 2001. So there was a campaign function in downtown Winchester. And so I covered that for a different radio station. And it was a beautiful day. I mean, there wasn't a cloud in the sky. Yeah. Bright, sunny day. So I covered the event and then went to the station. And when I got there, it was a little after 9 o'clock. And so, you know, we had a TV, and the TV was on and showing smoke from the first tower. Mm-hmm. And then as you're watching, you see the plane hit the second tower.
1: Yeah, because wasn't that captured just live, just
0: the second
1: everyone.
0: Plane, yes.
1: Yeah, the second one.
0: In fact, I was talking to Lyndon earlier today. You hardly see, you got to really dig to find video
1: of the first
0: plane, because that was just somebody's home video. Mm-hmm. But then, you know, when you see that and then the smoke, and then you know, all the cameras, all the TV stations, and all that were showing that. Mm-hmm. And then as they're showing it and then talking about it and speculating, and then here comes the next plane. And so we all saw that. And then you're sitting there watching, and then sooner or later, a few minutes later, the towers come down. Mm-hmm. And so a couple of things that stand out. Number one, because I hosted a show later in the day during the 12 o'clock hour, and it was an interview show, 30-minute interview show. And all the folks in charge of tourism for Shenandoah, Frederick, Clark, Warren counties, they all wanted their own show to promote tourism.
1: Yeah.
0: And so the first day of the show was going to be on 9/11.
1: Mm.
0: And, you know, and of course this happens. And so they all call me and say, hey, we really don't feel like talking about it. But you know what they say? The show must go on. Mm-hmm. You people wanted it. It is time to promote. I mean, we'll follow it during, you know, we had news round the clock, what have you. But I'm like, you know, the show goes on. And so we started. That's how the tourism, because it was, we called it Tourism Tuesday on that particular show. And so, you know, look, I know it's hard to do that, but, you know, you want to promote your events. This is the day we do it.
1: Mm-hmm.
0: And so always remember, the show must go on.
1: And you see a lot of, you know, archival footage of reporters having to kind of improvise and what was going on.
0: Well, that problem is they were all speculating. You know, there was rumors. They were rumored about it's going to hit the White House. Maybe the one that was going to land, the plane that landed in Pennsylvania was headed to the White House. Was there going to be another plane into the Pentagon?
1: Yeah.
0: So there was all kind of things going on.
1: Yeah.
0: And then, of course, you know, working in Front Royal, half the people in Warren County commute to Northern Virginia. And of course, you had stories down there of people going to the Pentagon and driving, and so you always had to deal with the aftermath of that. So it was an interesting time, that's for sure.
1: And of course, you know, this is all I've ever known of a post 9/11 world. What would you say has been the biggest
0: difference? Airports.
1: Yeah, I was going to say
0: airports. Before 9/11, you if you could go all the way to the gate, even

0: if you weren't on the flight. Like if, you know, like I used to take my parents or what have you to the airport, and I could escort them all the way to the gate and watch them get on the plane.
1: Wow.
0: Now you can't do that anymore. The security, only folks that have boarding passes or what have you get past the checkpoints, the security and all that. So much tighter on the old, much tighter security there on the planes.
1: Because I've told you I've only been on a plane once.
0: Okay.
1: And security is, you know, there's a reason you get there 3 hours before, maybe even longer before your flight.
0: Before you do that.
1: Yeah.
0: 344 at WSVA. You're listening to Late Afternoons. Carolyn Unger in the WSVA newsroom. And you recently interviewed someone.
1: I did. Yes. I interviewed a spokesperson from the Wayne Theater to talk about the Chili Blues and Brews event that is actually going on today and tomorrow in Waynesboro.
0: All right, we'll hear Tara.
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6: Fall will soon be here, and gardeners will be spending time in the vegetable garden tending to important chores. Some of those chores this fall will include caring for cauliflower plants. Expert gardeners usually wrap the outer leaves around the cauliflower head once it's about the size of a tennis ball. This prevents sun scald and discoloration of the head. Another chore for this fall is to make a fresh batch of compost. Rather than raking leaves into a pile this fall, just run your lawnmower over them a couple of times and then bag the debris so it can be used in your compost pile. These finely chopped leaves, they break down quickly into organic matter. So remember this fall to wrap your cauliflower and make compost.
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5: Well, let's get an update there on the tractor-trailer mishap on Interstate 81 northbound, mile marker 310, just south of the Kernstown exit in Frederick County. Now, they still haven't cleared it. They still haven't opened any lanes either, except for the left shoulder, as the right shoulder and both the travel lanes remain closed. Traffic remains backed up well over 4 miles past the Stephen City exit. As, yep, I'm looking at the VDOT camera at the Stephen City exit, and it is a mess there as well. If you're seeing it, and we're not saying it,

0: brings nearly 3,000 people to downtown Waynesboro to enjoy some very talented musicians, eat some really wonderful, spicy, tasty chili, and to support the arts education programs of the Wayne Theater.
1: And this is an annual event, right?
0: It is. This is the 16th annual. And the other thing I forgot to mention is it's also an opportunity to enjoy the brews. So it's Chili, Blues, and Brews Festival.
1: And what can folks expect this year that might be new or any traditions?
0: Well, we do have something new this year. We're having a car show in conjunction with the festival. Several of our local car clubs are going to showcase their vehicles, and we'll have a competition where the people who attend the festival will be able to vote for what is their favorite car, and there's a $100 prize associated with that.
1: What else can people expect?
0: Well, we should have typically about 20 different chili cookers, and they will be a range of chili options. Some will be spicy, some will be mild. They will all be good. We'll have food trucks so that people can purchase food on site in addition to the chili. And we will have adult beverages as well as refreshing non-alcoholic beverages.
1: We're pleased to be joined by Tara Singer, the Vice President of the Wayne Theater Board, to discuss the Chili, Blues, and Brews Festival from September 11th to September 12th. And you mentioned the tickets support the Wayne Theater's Studio Wayne Arts Education Programs. How did the tickets specifically help in the program?
0: We sell the tickets, right? Therefore, the proceeds from the event support Studio Wayne. Typically, it brings in about $15,000 to underwrite our education programs at the theater. Those include providing opportunities for community schools to bring their students here to see some of the productions that we do. We also have art education programs in dance and voice and acting and improv that it helps keep the cost down for that. And then we also do a number of other things in support of our local schools and provide education directly in the schools at their request.
1: And where can people find more information about the festival?
0: You may find information for cookers and car show people and people who want to buy tickets at virginiachili.com.
1: And is there anything I didn't ask you about that you want folks to know about the Chili, Blues, and Brews Festival?
0: Well, the musicians that we're bringing in this year are just absolutely wonderful. Several of them are award-winning. A number of them are from the region, but some are coming up from places as far away from Florida. And there are two free performances on Friday evening. One is at Deli Up downtown Waynesboro, and the other one's at Greenleaf Grill. Those will take place between 4 and 8 p.m. And then we have four different bands performing on Saturday.
1: Well, Tara, that sounds like so much fun. It sounds like it's going to be a great event. And thank you so much for coming on and talking about the Chili, Blues, and Brews Festival.
0: Thank you for the opportunity. Just hope for good weather that day, and we'll see you in downtown Waynesboro.
2: I'm Dan Loney with Your Money Now. The markets are on their way to breaking a four-session losing streak thanks to a slight pullback in oil. The Dow Industrial Average is up more than 500 points. The NASDAQ is up more than 250. And West Texas crude was down 2% today at right around $100 a barrel. But oil prices could be headed higher as Saudi Arabia has had to shut down its east-west oil pipeline as a precautionary measure due to multiple attacks on it. The Saudis have used that pipeline to move oil exports away from the Persian Gulf and Iran. The Saudis did not say which country or group was perpetrating those attacks. Anthropic says that its American AI model was used by Iran to try and target U.S. Navy warships, but it also said that it disrupted the plot by a threat actor using the advanced AI Claude model. The finding was part of a larger report on how U.S. adversaries are using AI to pose serious threats to national security. And that is Your Money Now.
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2: Big problem on Interstate 64 westbound, mile marker 88 in Augusta County, about a mile west of the interchange of Interstate 81. It's a vehicle crash that's got the west right shoulder closed. Traffic backups about 4 miles. I'll click on the VDOT camera at the Fishersville exit 91, and traffic moving a little bit better there. Let's hit the camera at the 8164 interchange. Traffic okay there, so I don't see the accident, but according to VDOT, it's at mile marker 88. By the way, it was pouring about 10 minutes ago in that area, in the Fishersville area. It looks like that rain has come and gone. Now to the northern end of the valley, where they're still working to clear that tractor trailer mishap. I'll click on the VDOT camera at the Kernstown exit, which is 310. And things are getting... things haven't changed. I mean, they have the tractor trailer upright, and they're trying to get it onto the rollback and hoping to clear it. But the two travel lanes and the right shoulder are closed. Traffic's getting by on the left shoulder, and traffic's backed up all the way past the Stevens City exit. So again, definitely, if you're within the sound of my voice and you're heading that way, get off at the Middletown exit and take 11 to Winchester if you're seeing it, and we're not saying it. Call the WSVA traffic tip line at 540-214-2500. Give us a call and let us know.
3: WSVA's local AccuWeather for Harrisonburg and the Shenandoah Valley. Cloudy with a thunderstorm in parts of the area tonight. Some fog forming late. It'll be warm and humid. The low of 66. Mostly cloudy, humid with a thunderstorm on Saturday that could produce some gusty winds. The high 78. A mix of clouds and sun. A thunderstorm in parts of the area Sunday. Warmer and humid with a high of 83. Clouds and sun Monday. A high of 82. I'm AccuWeather meteorologist Jason Caterina on WSVA.
2: 76 degrees, relative humidity 78%. The barometric pressure steady at a 30.00. Winds out of the north, 3 to 4 miles an hour under partly cloudy skies. 407 at WSVA. Welcome to hour number two of late afternoons. 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
4: For News Talk 92.1 and 550 WSBA, I'm Carolyn Unger. Virginia State Police is investigating a double fatal crash on northbound Interstate 81 near exit 310 in Frederick County. At around 8:17 last night, spokesman Matt Demline says a passenger car was struck by a tractor trailer headed southbound on I-81 after the car failed to yield to traffic.
5: The tractor trailer went off the interstate to the left, through the median, and struck a northbound truck carrying oxygen tanks. The collision then ignited a fire, which caused the oxygen tanks to explode.
4: Demline reports that the driver of the tractor trailer died at the scene. The driver of the truck carrying oxygen tanks suffered serious injuries and later succumbed to those injuries at an area hospital. The driver of the passenger car was not injured, and charges are pending. The crash remains under investigation. A lawsuit that was filed against the town of Elkton and its police department will now be heard in federal court. Megan McGrage of Harrisonburg filed the suit earlier this year in Rockingham County Circuit Court, alleging sex discrimination. However, it was transferred yesterday to federal court. According to court documents, McGrage began working with the department as an officer on June 1, 2024. In late January of 2025, she notified the department of her pregnancy. She was eventually placed on administrative leave on April 22nd, and following an investigation, was terminated from employment 2 weeks later. McGrage is seeking punitive damages of up to $1 million, as well as compensatory damages. The severe winds and rain that ripped through the Harrisonburg Farmers Market last Saturday is still fresh in the minds of organizers heading into this weekend's market. Manager Sarah Gorman hopes to recover some of the losses incurred by the thunderstorm that long-term vendors claim was the worst weather seen at the farmers market in 30 years.
6: We had thunder shaking the pavilion. We had produce flowing down rivers of water in the parking lot. Vendors' tents were flying around and crumpling, broken. There's lots of damp and damaged merchandise, and thankfully nobody was injured.
4: Gorman adds that the farmers market and some vendors plan to file insurance claims to see if any of the resulting damage is eligible for reimbursement. Rain or shine, the Harrisonburg Farmers Market opens tomorrow.
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1: The Commonwealth is a step closer to recreational marijuana sales, with regulators now unveiling the proposed rules. The Virginia Cannabis Control Authority released draft regulations this week governing everything from cultivation and product testing to retail stores and delivery services. The first big question for entrepreneurs is who will actually get a license. The proposal answers that by outlining a lottery system expected to determine many of the licenses when applications open next year. Regulators reportedly plan to finalize the rules by the end of this year, with legal retail sales currently scheduled to begin in July 2027. As the nation marks the 25th anniversary of the September 11th attacks, a new project is taking shape at the Pentagon Memorial. Joe Kornoff, executive director of the Pentagon Memorial Fund, told Nine News that nearly a third of Americans has no recollection or wasn't alive on 9/11.
2: And that number continues to grow every single day. Our ability to give a personal connection for those who don't have it to 9/11 is what we're trying to achieve.
1: The official groundbreaking ceremony for a new visitor education center at the Pentagon Memorial is coming up this Saturday, September 12th. The facility will feature interactive exhibits telling the stories of the 184 people killed at the Pentagon and aboard American Airlines Flight 77. The center is expected to open in 2029. For News Talk 92.1 and 550 WSVA, I'm Carolyn Unger.
3: 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I'm Mario Ritrosi, Carolyn Unger, in the WSVA newsroom on this September 11th. And of course, when you think of September 11th, you think of what happened 25 years ago on this, what they call 9/11 Remembrance Day. But there's other things to commemorate on this day, like today, believe it or not, is I want to start my own business day. You ever started? Oh. You ever thought about starting your own business?
1: No, not really. No, not really.
3: Did I have the entrepreneurial mind?
1: Not really. I just kind of wanted to do this, you know.
3: gotcha. I don't know why they picked 9/11, but
1: yeah,
3: today is the day. If you want to start your own business, do it today.
1: Mm-hmm.
3: Also, today is Libraries Remember Day.
1: Mm.
3: So you were at the Carrier Library yesterday, correct?
1: Yes, I was.
3: Well, maybe that's why they did it yesterday, because Libraries Remember Day is today. Did you make your bed today?
1: No. I know. I don't usually
3: make my bed. Today's make your bed day.
1: Okay.
3: And I should have made your bed.
1: I will tomorrow.
3: No, there you, why do something today when you can
1: do it tomorrow?
3: And then you can do it the next day and the next day.
1: Exactly.
3: All right. Well, it is make your bed day. It's also National 401k Day, which it's always celebrated the first Friday after Labor Day. Why they picked that, I do not know.
1: Who knows?
3: But it's National 401k Day.
1: Okay.
3: So, you know, never too early to check that and make sure it's making you pennies.
1: Mm-hmm.
3: Although I don't think it's had a good week this week making those pennies, but a nice bounce back today.
1: Mm-hmm.
3: And now here's something that I live by just about every day, which is not really good since we are in the news business, but it is National No News is Good News Day.
1: Mm.
3: And so, you know what? Usually, if I don't hear, I mean, like I said, it's not good to be in the news business, but
1: right.
3: I live by it. No news is good news, because usually people don't come in there and pat you on the back.
1: Mm-hmm.
3: You got to toot your own horn. So when nobody says anything to me, then I know everything is going well.
1: Yeah. As a person, you know, as a human being, no news is good news.
3: All right. Oh, and you know what else is today?
1: Mm-hmm.
3: Today is Women's Baseball Day. I wonder if that has anything to do with the All-American Girls Professional Baseball League, the AAGPBL. Do you know what the AAGPBL is? Try to say that fast a few times.
1: What does it mean?
3: The All-American Girls Professional Baseball League. You know what that is?
1: What?
3: You ever see the movie?
1: A
3: League of Their Own.
1: Yes. It's one of my, I think of that movie and it's like, this is, I think, one of my favorite movies.
3: One of your favorite Tom Hanks movies?
1: I think just, well, and also just like you see all the people, and Madonna was really good. I think she did.
3: May Mortavita, All the Way May.
1: And then, you know, Penny Marshall directing.
3: That is correct.
1: Just,
3: by the way, her dad was in it.
1: He was, yeah. And just, you know, it was, it's just

0: a great movie and also kind of reflects the time period very well. Like, it is kind of a feel-good movie, but then it hits you with the... Because her daughter was in it as well. Her daughter she had with Rob Reiner. And, you know, when she gets the news her husband has passed in the war, it's like, okay, this is a real thing that was happening at the time. While it is a feel-good, it's also like, yeah, this is reflective of what was going on in that time period.
1: From 1943 to 1954, founded by Philip Wrigley, who owned the Cubs and Wrigley Field, which is a lot of where a lot of the movie, a lot of the baseball scene is shot, Wrigley Field. So there you go. Anyway, today is Women's Baseball Day. Could also be Football Day, too, because two of the greatest coaches were born on this date, September 11th. Some will say he's the greatest college football coach, Paul Bear Bryant, born on this day, ladies and gentlemen, in 1913. And for you Dallas Cowboy fans, Tom Landry, born on this day, 1924. So there you go. Remember, never forget, make the best of today, because once it's gone, you don't get it back. And then once it's gone...
0: It's the weekend.
1: The weekend with Jamie Duke's football tomorrow at high noon.
0: Yes.
1: 4:17 at WSVA. When we come back, we'll check traffic, weather, and the voice of the Dukes, Dave Riggert's got sports.
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3: 422 at WSVA, 76 degrees. 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
2: WSVA's local AccuWeather weather for Harrisonburg and the Shenandoah Valley. Cloudy with a thunderstorm in parts of the area tonight. Some fog forming late. It'll be warm and humid. The low of 66. Mostly cloudy, humid with a thunderstorm on Saturday that could produce some gusty winds. The high 78. A mix of clouds and sun, a thunderstorm in parts of the area Sunday, warmer and humid with a high of 83. Clouds and sun Monday, a high of 82. I'm AccuWeather meteorologist Jason Caterina on WSVA.
3: 76 degrees, relative humidity at 78%, barometric pressure steady at an even 30.00, winds out of the east 1 to 2 miles an hour under partly cloudy skies. 425 at WSVA, this block of traffic and weather brought to you by Martin's Native Lumber, located off Route 257 west of Dayton on Lumber Mill Road. 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
4: 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I am Dave Riggert, and it's week three of the high school football season tonight. 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Elsewhere tonight around the area in week three of the high school football season, Spotswood plays host to Madison County. Broadway's at home against Central. East Rockingham plays at Page County. Fort Defiance is at home. They get Waynesboro tonight. Stewart's Draft goes to Riverheads. Buffalo Gap is at Wilson Memorial. Stanton is on the road. They go to Rockbridge County. William and Rose at home against Luray, and Strasburg goes to Warren County. In college football tonight, the Virginia Cavaliers play host to Norfolk State over at Scott Stadium. The Hoosiers are ranked 25th in the country now, 1-0 after their win over NC State in Week 0. They were off last weekend. Norfolk State is 0-1 after losing at ODU last week. That kickoff again this evening set for 7 o'clock over in Charlottesville at Scott Stadium. Tomorrow, the James Madison football team is back at it as they host Wagner inside Bridgeforce Stadium, but that game has a new kick time as JMU officials have moved the game to a noon kickoff with the Seahawks due to the threat of inclement weather later in the day tomorrow. The game was originally scheduled to kick at 3:30, but again, it will be a noon kickoff, and gates will open at 10:30 over at Bridgeforce Stadium. JMU offensive coordinator Cam Akin talks about keys for his side of the football against Wagner.
5: Number one, protect the ball. I think, our skill players got to, do what we coach them to do. We say chin and lock and keep the ball high and tight. Our quarterbacks have to be a point guard and not put the ball in jeopardy. I do think we got to be a bully, right? I think our line's got to come out with a physical mentality and try to push these guys around. This is a physical group, but I think we're a more physical group. That's the good news. And then today we got to find completions, and then we do got to hit our shots when we go down the field.
4: And the Duke's DC is Robert Ballin. He talks about what his defense needs to do against the Seahawks.
6: We got to be able to eliminate the run, right? We got to rattle the quarterback. We got to pursue the football and attack the football and create takeaways. And then we got to be able to get paid on third down.
7: Coach, thank you very much. Good luck.
6: Yep, appreciate you.
4: Robert Ballin, defensive coordinator at James Madison. We'll get a break. Come back with more pregame as we continue with James Madison football on the Morris Insurance and Financial JMU Radio Network. JMU plays host to Wagner at noon tomorrow inside Bridgeforce Stadium instead of 3:30 due to the threat of inclement weather. Our pregame begins at 11 o'clock here on WSBA and online at rocktownnow.com. Elsewhere in college football, Bridgewater plays its home opener tomorrow against Susquehanna. That game will also kick off at noon. It was originally scheduled for 2 o'clock, but the Eagles moved that game yesterday. So Bridgewater plays number 23 Susquehanna at noon tomorrow over at the Jobson Athletic Complex. And Virginia Tech will host ODU tomorrow at noon from Lane Stadium. You can listen to that game on ESPN Harrisonburg. Quite a few JMU, Bridgewater, and EMU teams are in action tonight. In JMU athletics, the field hockey team is in Durham, North Carolina, to play Duke this evening, while the volleyball team will take on Western Kentucky in Bowling Green, Kentucky. That begins at 7 o'clock this evening. And the men's soccer team's at home here in Harrisonburg. They play Longwood over at Sentara Park, and they'll get underway at 7 o'clock tonight. For Bridgewater College, our volleyball team's on the road at number 10 Juniata. They'll play at 7 o'clock this evening, while the cross-country teams are running at the Shenandoah Twilight in Winchester coming up this evening at 6:30 and 7. And at EMU athletics this evening, the field hockey team is in Ohio to play Oberlin College, as that game is just underway. And the women's soccer team over at EMU is playing at Southern Virginia at 7 o'clock this evening. That's a look at sports. I'm Dave Riggert.
3: Thank you, Dave.

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4: ABC News, I'm Mike Dubusky. President Trump speaking at the Pentagon today, marking 25 years since the 9/11 attacks and alluding to the war in Iran.
5: We salute our first responders and law enforcement, and we love them. And we salute the service members working right now to ensure the world's number one sponsor of terror, the Islamic Republic of Iran, will never, ever have a nuclear weapon.
4: Nearly 3,000 people died in the terror attacks in New York, Washington, D.C., and aboard Flight United 93 on September 11th, 2001. The CDC has declared that lettuce outbreak that sickened thousands across the country to be over. Two people died in what was the largest cyclosporiasis outbreak ever. And inflation is up 3.4% over last year, according to the latest government data. This is ABC News.
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3: Still working that accident on Interstate 64 westbound, mile marker 88, about a mile west of the a mile east of the interchange of Interstate 81. Vehicle crash. As the west right shoulder closed, traffic back up about 2 miles. Going to the northern end of the valley, Interstate 81 northbound, mile marker 310, where an overturned tractor trailer is now upright, but they still haven't cleared it. Both the travel lanes and the right shoulder are closed. Traffic gets by on the left shoulder, and traffic backed up all the way past the Stephen City exit. So if you're within the sound of my voice and heading toward the northern end of the valley, get off at the Middletown exit and take Route 11 there. If you're seeing it and we're not saying it, call the WSVA traffic tip line, 540-214-2500. Give us a call and let us know.
2: WSVA's local AccuWeather for Harrisonburg and the Shenandoah Valley. Cloudy with a thunderstorm in parts of the area tonight. Some fog forming late. It'll be warm and humid. The low of 66. Mostly cloudy.

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1: For News Talk 92.1 and 550 WSVA, I'm Carolyn Unger. The Stanton man who was arrested nearly 2 years ago in connection with a shooting incident has been found not guilty by reason of insanity. WSVA's Lyndon Kaiser has more.
2: According to online records, a judge issued that ruling for Wilfredo Emmanuel Vasquez Velasquez following a trial this week in Stanton Circuit Court. Instead, the 35-year-old Velasquez will be evaluated by the Department of Behavioral Health and Developmental Services. Velasquez was charged with 10 counts, including second-degree murder, after he was identified as the suspect in an incident where shots were fired on October 1st of 2024 in the 1700 block of West Beverly Street. Fortunately, nobody was injured in the incident. For WSVA News, I'm Lyndon Kaiser.
1: Thank you, Lyndon. This summer's heat set new records as the hottest we've seen yet. Data recording over the summer has experts saying this was the hottest summer months across the United States in over 130 years. That's according to records by the National Oceanic and Atmospheric Administration. Global temperatures in last month exceeded previous highs set in 2023 and 2024, marking the warmest August on record globally. Data also shows 48 states reported well above high averages for both day and nighttime temperatures. Nearly a week after a powerful storm tore through Lexington, the cleanup is far from over. Carlisle Orison with Orison Tree Services says crews have been busy.
3: We started Friday night and worked all the way through Labor Day, so we got a couple hours of sleep in between.
1: Emma Johnson told 13 News in Lynchburg that she watched a massive historic oak fall that will need to be removed largely by hand to protect nearby graves.
4: And then my dad saw our limb of this one fall down. And it was scary. Like, the power lines were like shaking like crazy.
1: Crews have been working around the clock to clear damage, and workers expect some projects to take weeks or even months to finish. On the 25th anniversary of the 9/11 terrorist attacks, Governor Abigail Spanberger and Virginia Secretary of Public Safety and Homeland Security Stanley Metter are remembering those who lost their lives at the Pentagon, in New York, and in Pennsylvania, and the families who continue to mourn their loss. Metter, who has stage 4 cancer resulting from assisting first responders following the Pentagon attack, express gratitude for those who sacrificed to help others in a Patriot Day video with the governor.
5: We say thank you to those first responders on that day and to the many who still continue to live with health effects as a result of their response.
6: On behalf of the Commonwealth of Virginia, we remember those we have lost, and we thank those who served that day and continue to serve.
1: Spanberger has ordered all U.S. and Virginia flags to remain at half staff until sunset in honor of the nearly 3,000 people killed in the attacks. Virginia Tech scientists are developing a tougher, degradable plastic for food packaging. According to peer-reviewed research published this week, a new compound has been developed that is designed to break down while blocking oxygen. As a result, lab tests show the substance stretches farther without snapping, addressing the brittleness that can limit many biodegradable plastics. Scientists are now beginning tests to see how well it survives real-world travel and storage. For News Talk 92.
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0: If there is one public health message that never gets old, it is this. Screening can save lives. And now there's an easier option to test for colorectal cancer and hopefully catch it really early. For the first time, the American Cancer Society is including a simple blood test among its recommended screening options for average-risk adults 45 and older. Colonoscopy is still the gold standard. Why? Well, it can find and remove precancerous growths before they ever turn into cancer. A blood test can't do that, so this isn't meant to replace that. But here's the thing. About 1 in 3 eligible adults still have not been screened at all. And colorectal cancer is now the leading cause of cancer death for Americans under the age of 50. If what's held you back is the prep or the
1: My book club president says reading is, quote, not a competition. Well, I finished the book in one night anyway, so I win, Patty. I also got $365 in bonus bets just for betting $10 when I signed up for Bet365. 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
2: Good news, they've cleared that accident on Interstate 64 near the interchange of Interstate 81. Traffic moving better there. Bad news, we've got a tractor-trailer crash on Interstate 81 southbound, mile marker 235. That's just south of the Weir's Cave exit in Augusta County. And I look at the camera at the exit. I see the tractor-trailer on the shoulder, and it is right there at the entrance ramp. Traffic does get by using the travel lanes, but expect delays on 81 southbound as you approach the Weir's Cave exit. Further north, getting an update on 81 at mile marker 310. That tractor trailer accident continues to be cleared. They are making progress little by little. The two travel lanes are still blocked. So is the right shoulder. Traffic getting by on the left shoulder. And so major delays on 81 North as you approach Winchester. Big delay starting before the Stevens City exit. So you're looking at least a 4 mile backup. If you're seeing it and we're not saying it, call the WSVA traffic tip line 540-214-2500. Give us a call and let us know.
3: WSVA's local AccuWeather for Harrisonburg and the Shenandoah Valley. Cloudy with a thunderstorm in parts of the area tonight. Some fog forming late. It'll be warm and humid. The low of 66. Mostly cloudy, humid with a thunderstorm on Saturday that could produce some gusty winds. The high 78. A mix of clouds and sun. A thunderstorm in parts of the area Sunday. Warmer and humid with a high of 83. Clouds and sun Monday. A high of 82. I'm AccuWeather meteorologist Jason Caterina on WSVA.
2: It is 75 degrees, relative humidity 78%, the barometric pressure steady at 30.01, little wind out of the north at 2 to 3 miles an hour under partly cloudy skies. It is 4:48 at WSVA. Well, it's that time of the week again. We get to talk to Emily Winter with Harrisonburg Downtown Renaissance. She gets to tell us everything happening this weekend in downtown Harrisonburg. How are you?
4: Doing well and excited to share what's happening downtown because there's a lot going on.
2: All right. When folks are getting off work, what can they do?
4: Yeah, Friday is definitely live music night in downtown Harrisonburg this weekend. There are a bunch of live shows that you can enjoy, starting with Soul Glow at Sagebird. This is a heavy metal show, so it should be really fun, really energetic from 7 to 10 p.m. There is tickets and cover charge at the door, so just be aware of that. But if you're looking for some live music that's free, maybe some family-friendly music, check out Pale Fire. They are hosting the Awin Family Band at 7 p.m. That is all ages, and it is free. And we, of course, have live music at the Quills Lobby Bar in Hotel Madison. That's from 8 to 10:30 p.m. That is a little bit more of a chill vibe. So if you're looking to maybe listen to some live music, maybe enjoy a pizza, a cocktail, that is definitely going to be your venue tonight.
2: We're talking with Emily Winter with Harrisonburg Downtown Renaissance, going over all the weekend festivities. We continue on with more Friday night action.
4: Yeah, Friday is also a great night if you are in a creative mindset. We have the Shenandoah Songwriters Collective meeting at Black Sheep Coffee this evening from 6 to 8 p.m. It's featuring artist Valerie McQueen, and it's a great opportunity to learn from songwriters and maybe get some feedback on your own music. Again, this evening from 6 to 8 p.m. at Black Sheep. If you're looking to maybe watch some art this evening, Court Square Theater might be your jam. At 7 p.m., they're going to be doing a Agree to Disagree play. This is an improv duo struggles to navigate their newly found fame after an improvised scene goes viral on the internet. So it sounds fun, sounds very topical. Tickets are $15 in advance and $20 at the door for that one.
2: And if they want more information on all these events that you mentioned, what can they do?
4: Yeah, more information about these events and things happening throughout the week in downtown Harrisonburg are on our website, downtownharrisonburg.org. We also post our weekend roundups on social media. 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

0: Instagram, and you'll see the information there as well.
1: Very good. Anything else for Friday before we move on to Saturday?
0: Couple more things for Friday. Of course, we have karaoke at Sagebird. That is from 8 until midnight every Friday. So definitely check that out. And yeah, that's it.
1: All right. But now we wake up on Saturday, and there's a lot to do then as well.
0: Yeah, Saturday is definitely going to be a busy day in downtown Harrisonburg. Good time to get out and about. If you want to start your day off early, of course, we have our weekly group run that kicks off at 7 a.m. at Black Sheep Coffee. All levels are welcome. It's about a 3-mile run or walk, so definitely check that out if you're looking to get active. We have the Harrisonburg Farmers Market this Saturday from 8 until 1 p.m. at the Turner Pavilion. Great opportunity to stock up on your local produce, handmade artisan goods, and to support your community. If you do have some extra tents that you are not using, the Farmers Market is also taking donations this Saturday. They had some damaged tents over the weekend last weekend, and so we really appreciate your all support of them during this time.
1: All right. Of course, JMU football tomorrow afternoon. I know when they come off that big win, fans coming out of there are going to look to do something to celebrate the big win.
0: Yeah, a couple of fun things to do Saturday evening. Nerd Night HVA is coming back. So this is a international phenomenon that has made its way to Harrisonburg. We have four speakers who have a particular expertise in something very specific, and they're offering a fun and entertaining presentation. This Saturday is going to be at Broad Porch Coffee from 6 to 8 p.m. There's no cover charge, no fee to participate, but be prepared to laugh and learn something new.
1: All right. Anything else on Saturday before we move on to Sunday?
0: Yeah, a couple more things. Of course, we have live music by Beth Turner at Monty's. That starts at 8 p.m. And then what's really exciting, too, is that our Wizard Mode Brewcade is now open in downtown Harrisonburg, which means we have some more weekly offerings during the week and during the weekend. This Saturday, you can catch live music over there by Love Dog and the Midnight Bluesmen. That's happening from 9 p.m. until midnight, again, at Wizard Mode Brewcade.
1: All right. We're talking with Emily Winter with Harrisonburg Downtown Renaissance, running over the weekend festivities. And even though it is Sunday, it's a great way to cap off the weekend.
0: Yeah, Sunday is definitely not a sleepy day in downtown Harrisonburg. It is a great way to get moving, especially if you love yoga or Pilates. Over at Yoga Soul, you can enjoy the Hot 26-2 class from 9 until 10:30 a.m. or a Hot Pilates Sculpt class from 2 to 3 p.m. Or if you're into a more laid-back approach, maybe get a drink afterwards. Of course, there's Sagebird Morning Yoga at 10 a.m. This class comes with your choice of beverage, whether that's cider or something else. And then two more items that are happening every Sunday that we're excited to share. Sunday Stitchin' will be at Wizard Mode Brewcade from 12 to 4 p.m. So if you are a yarn enthusiast, whether you knit or crochet, all are welcome. It's a good opportunity to meet fellow crafters. And then Sunday they'll be doing it over again at Wizard Mode Brewcade, Sunday karaoke from 7 until 10 p.m. So if you missed Friday karaoke, still have another chance on Sunday to sing your heart out and start your weekend off strong.
1: And if they want more information on all the events that you mentioned, what can they do?
0: Yep, more information about these events are on our website, downtownharrisonburg.org. We also post the weekend roundups on our social media. Just search for Downtown Harrisonburg. We're on Instagram and Facebook, and you'll see the information there too.
1: All right, anything you want to tease for next week or next weekend to look out for?
0: Yeah, look out for some really cool things happening next weekend. We'll have, of course, live music. We'll have more workshops and classes, and excited to share all of that pretty soon.
1: We talk to her every Friday, Emily Winter with...
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2: I'm Dan Loney with Your Money Now. Shares of Dell Technologies were up more than 10% today. The computer giant preparing for its debut on the S&P 100 later this month. The move will put it in the same table as tech giants Apple, Microsoft, and NVIDIA. The share price was rising today, even with a bit of a sell-off underway from investors like Silver Lake Partners, which sold $41 million worth of stock earlier this week. New data on next year's Social Security cost of living increase suggests that it may be around 3.5% to 3.6%, making it the biggest jump in the last 3 years. Last year, 75 million beneficiaries saw a 2.8% increase. Independent Social Security analyst Mary Johnson had predicted 3.4% back in August, but raised it due to new inflation data. And the market snapped a four-session losing streak as oil prices pulled back a bit. The Dow was up 509 points at 52,573. The NASDAQ added 251 points. The S&P 500 gained 65. That's Your Money Now.
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6: From ABC News, I'm Mike Dubusky. At the 9/11 Memorial in New York City today, where the names of the victims were read, the last person to speak had this to say.
7: I've had to grow up and spend the past 25 years seeing people use it to hate on our Muslim brothers and sisters, to hate on people who don't look like them. And that's wrong, and that does no honor to the victims here. And I want to use the little platform I have to ask for that to please stop. I want to thank everyone who's come. I want to thank all the dignitaries that are here and the families that have stayed till the end, because every one of these names matters.
6: New York City Mayor Zoran Mamdani and Vice President J.D. Vance were in attendance at Ground Zero, though the vice president did leave before the end of the ceremony. Meanwhile, President Trump was marking the day at the Pentagon.
8: On days like 9/11, we learn what a country is truly made of. We're learning right now what we're made of. And we have to be strong, and we have to be smart.
6: New inflation numbers show the cost of living is on the rise, with today's CPI index finding inflation for the month of August was 3.4% higher than a year ago. ABC's Karen Hua has more.
9: Diesel fuel, for the first time ever, now hitting $6 a gallon. The prices, partly driven by the war in Iran, has squeezed global oil supplies. President Trump says prices will fall when the war ends.
10: I think it'll end very shortly after the election.
9: Oil prices now topping $100 a barrel.
6: The TSA says it found a homemade explosive device hidden in a man's bag this week at an airport. The man's family says it was a firecracker and that the man actually had no idea it was in a bag of gifts that was given to him. A judge has ruled to release that man. The ATF is now investigating. And that cyclosporiasis outbreak is now over, according to the Centers for Disease Control. The disease, which has been linked to contaminated lettuce from Taylor Farms, sickened thousands across the country. This is ABC News.
11: Man, I love this place. I've been surfing here since I was a

0: kid. 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Watching him and taking in the blue waves, the sea breeze, the blurry horizon?
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2: Canadian Prime Minister Mark Carney honored the lives lost on 9/11 today and remarked on how Canadians opened their homes and hearts to the Americans whose flights were rerouted to Canada when U.S. airspace shut down on that day.
3: In Canada, our government, without hesitation, welcomed 224 planes, 17 of our airports. In Gander, the population almost doubled with strangers who were given a bed, a hot meal, phone call home.
2: 24 Canadians died on 9/11. The man suspected of starting a devastating wildfire last month in Washington state has now been indicted.
4: The Old Trails fire destroyed hundreds of homes as flames went racing through neighborhoods in high wind and low humidity. Now federal prosecutors in Spokane say a grand jury has indicted Aaron Farinacci for arson. He's a man who's already facing state charges accused of plotting the best time to start the fire and setting it to do maximum damage. He allegedly told investigators fire is beautiful and like rebirth. At a hearing on the state charges, proceedings were put on hold so his mental health could be evaluated. Alex Stone, EBC News.
2: And Ben Shelton and Francis Tiafoe face each other tonight in the men's semifinal of the U.S. Open in New York City. Whoever wins, they'll make history as the first black American in the men's U.S. Open final since Arthur Ashe in 1972. I'm Mike Dubusky, ABC News.
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7: All right, let's see here. If you're just getting off work, welcome to the weekend. We've got a tractor-trailer problem on Interstate 81 southbound, mile marker 235, just south of the Weir's Cave exit in Augusta County. I see it on the shoulder. And so traffic does get by using the travel lanes, and it's not too bad. You might get a little bit of a slowdown as you approach the Weir's Cave exit. But again, the accident is on the shoulder. Moving north, let's take a look at Interstate 81 northbound, mile marker 310, right there at the Kernstown exit. They have just about cleared it. They are in the process of clearing it right now. I'm looking at the VDOT camera. At the Kernstown exit, they have cleared the tractor-trailer crash. Now, they haven't opened the lanes yet, but the tractor-trailer crash has been cleared, and they'll hopefully open those lanes in just a few moments. If you're seeing it and we're not saying it, call the WS.

0: 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Call the WSVA traffic tip line, 540-214-2500. Give us a call and let us know.
1: WSVA's local AccuWeather for Harrisonburg and the Shenandoah Valley. Cloudy with a thunderstorm in parts of the area tonight. Some fog forming late. It'll be warm and humid. The low of 66. Mostly cloudy, humid with a thunderstorm on Saturday that could produce some gusty winds. The high 78. A mix of clouds and sun. A thunderstorm in parts of the area Sunday. Warmer and humid with a high of 83. Clouds and sun Monday. A high of 82. I'm AccuWeather meteorologist Jason Caterina on WSVA.
0: 76 degrees, relative humidity 78%, the barometric pressure setting at 30.00, and a little wind out of the east at 1 to 2 miles an hour under partly cloudy skies. 5:07 at WSVA, welcome to hour number 3 of Late Afternoons. Time to go to the WSVA newsroom and hear from Carolyn Unger. That is the wrong music there, Maestro. Let's try these one.
2: 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Virginia State Police is investigating a double fatal crash on northbound Interstate 81 near exit 310 in Frederick County at around 8:17 last night. Spokesman Matt Demline says a passenger car was struck by a tractor trailer headed southbound on I-81 after the car failed to yield to traffic.
3: The tractor trailer went off the interstate to the left, through the median, and struck a northbound truck carrying oxygen tanks. The collision then ignited a fire, which caused the oxygen tanks to explode.
2: Demline reports that the driver of the tractor trailer died at the scene. The driver of the truck carrying oxygen tanks suffered serious injuries and later succumbed to those injuries at an area hospital. The driver of the passenger car was not injured and charges are pending. The crash remains under investigation. A lawsuit that was filed against the town of Elkton and its police department will now be heard in federal court. Megan McGraw of Harrisonburg filed the suit earlier this year in Rockingham County Circuit Court alleging sex discrimination. However, it was transferred yesterday to federal court. According to court documents, McGraw began working with the department as an officer on June 1st, 2024. In late January of 2025, she notified the department of her pregnancy. She was eventually placed on administrative leave on April 22nd and following an investigation was terminated from employment 2 weeks later. McGraw is seeking punitive damages of up to $1 million as well as compensatory damages. The severe winds and rain that ripped through the Harrisonburg Farmers Market last Saturday is still fresh in the minds of organizers heading into this weekend's market. Manager Sarah Gorman hopes to recover some of the losses incurred by the thunderstorms that long-term vendors claim was the worst weather seen at the farmers market in 30 years.
4: We had thunder shaking the pavilion. We had produce flowing down rivers of water in the parking lot. Vendors' tents were flying around and crumpling, broken. There's lots of damp and damaged merchandise, and thankfully nobody was injured.
2: Gorman adds that the farmers market and some vendors plan to file insurance claims to see if any of the resulting damage is eligible for reimbursement. Rain or shine, the Harrisonburg Farmers Market opens tomorrow morning at 8 o'clock. The Commonwealth is a step closer to recreational marijuana sales, with regulators now unveiling the proposed rules. The Virginia Cannabis Control Authority released draft regulations this week governing everything from cultivation and product testing to retail stores and delivery services. The first big question for entrepreneurs is who will actually get a license. The proposal answers that by outlining a lottery system expected to determine many of the licenses when applications open next year. Regulators reportedly plan to finalize the rules by the end of this year, with legal retail sales currently scheduled to begin in July 2027. As the nation marks the 25th anniversary of the September 11th attacks, a new project is taking shape at the Pentagon Memorial. Joe Kornhoff, executive director of the Pentagon Memorial Fund, told Nine News that nearly a third of Americans has no recollection or wasn't alive on 9/11.
5: And that number continues to grow every single day. Our ability to give a personal connection for those who don't have it to 9/11 is what we're trying to achieve.
2: The official groundbreaking ceremony for a new visitor education center at the Pentagon Memorial is coming up this Saturday, September 12th. The facility will feature interactive exhibits telling the stories of the 184 people killed at the Pentagon and aboard American Airlines Flight 77. The center is expected to open in 2029. 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
0: 5:11 at WSVA, 76 degrees. You're listening to Late Afternoons. I'm Mario Retrosi, Carolyn Unger in the WSVA newsroom. As we are under 2 hours away from high school football tonight, the Monticello Mustangs and the Rock

0: Hacktown Raptors will be on the air at 6:50. I'll be joined by Brian Shefflett for all the action of the Charlie O'Ball Auto Group RV and Outdoor High School Football Game of the Week. Sort of a big football weekend here on WSVA. Do you like potatoes?
1: I do.
0: All right, so it is time to ask, what is the greatest form of potato on the planet?
1: Oh, well.
0: You ready?
1: Yeah.
0: All right. Do you prefer hash browns or mashed potatoes?
1: Ooh, gotta go mashed potatoes.
0: Me too.
1: That's a staple. That's like a holiday staple.
0: Mashed potatoes. That is correct.
1: Yeah.
0: And I'm already going to tell you the next one.
1: Yeah.
0: For me, the winner is going to win all of this.
1: Okay, okay.
0: Mashed potatoes or a loaded baked potato?
1: Oh, loaded baked potato.
0: Loaded, but when you say loaded baked potato, we talking butter, sour cream, little cheese.
1: We're talking cheese,
0: bacon bits.
1: Bacon bits. I'm not a huge fan of sour cream, okay. So I'll leave that out of mind, but yeah.
0: That is a tough one. It depends on what I'm eating. If it's beef, if it's a steak,
1: yeah,
0: then it's a loaded baked potato.
1: Yeah.
0: If it's anything else, whether it be chicken, pork, then it's mashed potatoes.
1: Yeah. It really depends on what the main
0: that is a tough
1: protein
0: one.
1: Is, you know. It's
0: I'm gonna go mashed potatoes.
1: Okay.
0: And that's gonna win it all.
1: Okay.
0: Mashed potato. Oh, no, you said loaded baked potato, right?
1: Yes.
0: Loaded baked potato or steak fries?
1: Loaded baked potato.
0: Yeah, I'm still mashed potatoes.
1: Yeah.
0: Okay. Loaded baked potato or potato knishes?
1: I've never heard of potato knishes.
0: Never heard of potato knishes.
1: So I'm going to go with loaded baked potato.
0: I think you're right on that. Knishes. All right. I forgot what potato knish is. Anyway. Oh, look at that. I'm looking at it now. It looks like biscuits almost. Never mind.
1: Yeah,
0: forget it. All right. Loaded baked potato or, in my case, mashed potatoes or shoestring fries?
1: Baked potato.
0: Mashed potatoes.
1: I think I'm thinking, I'll conclude at the end.
0: All right. Loaded baked potato or mashed potato for me or potato pancakes.
1: Loaded baked potato.
0: All right. Loaded baked potato or mashed potatoes or curly fries.
1: Loaded baked potato.
0: Yeah, me too. Yeah, I probably should have put it the mashed potatoes and the loaded baked potato as the last.
1: Yeah, right.
0: Instead. Yeah, me too. Loaded baked potato or mashed potato or gnocchi?
1: Ooh, loaded baked potato.
0: Me too. Mashed potatoes.
1: I think I'm thinking of like, because loaded baked potato, you don't get that much. Mm-hmm. And it is, you know, you can get any type of fry just wherever. Yeah. Loaded baked potato, it's like, it takes an art, a science, if you will.
0: All right. Speaking of fries, loaded baked potato or mashed potatoes or regular French fries?
1: Loaded baked potato.
0: And finally, loaded baked potato or mashed potatoes or potato chips?
1: Oh, loaded baked potato.
0: There you go. I should have put that matchup last instead of first, because I knew the mashed potatoes and or loaded baked potato.
1: Yeah.
0: The winner of that would be the champion.
1: Mm-hmm.
0: And that's a tough call right there. That's kind of like, you know, when you got two really good teams in the same division and they got to meet early. And instead of meeting in the finals, you got to meet them early and get them out of the way.
1: Exactly.
0: So there you go, ladies and gentlemen. The greatest form of potato on the planet.
1: Mm-hmm.
0: 5:15 at WSVA. She's Carolyn Unger in the WSVA newsroom. I'm Mario Retrosi. We'll check traffic and weather. We'll get another update as they have cleared that tractor trailer there at 310.

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1: Well, I'm looking at the VDOT camera at exit 310. That's the Kernstown exit just south of Winchester. It's been a problem all afternoon. The good news is they have cleared the tractor-trailer crash. They still have not opened all the travel lanes, so there's still big delays on I-81 North. We'll click the Stephen City camera, and yeah, traffic's moving a little bit better at the Stephen City exit. Of course, everybody's still trying to get off there. I mean, it is backed up at the exit ramp, so still delays as you approach Stephen City, but again, they've cleared that accident, so hopefully they'll be opening those lanes pretty soon. Let's get an update on the accident on Interstate 81 southbound, mile marker 235. That is right at the Weir's Cave exit. Yep, I see the tractor trailer there on the shoulder. Traffic does get by using both travel lanes, and it doesn't appear to be much of a slowdown, but it looks like you will probably touch the brakes a little bit before you approach the Weir's Cave exit. If you're seeing it and we're not saying it, call the WSVA traffic tip line. It is 540-214-2500. Give us a call and let us know.
2: WSVA's local AccuWeather for Harrisonburg and the Shenandoah Valley. Cloudy with a thunderstorm in parts of the area tonight. Some fog forming late. It'll be warm and humid. The low of 66. Mostly cloudy, humid with a thunderstorm on Saturday that could produce some gusty winds. The high 78. A mix of clouds and sun. A thunderstorm in parts of the area Sunday. Warmer and humid with a high of 83. Clouds and sun Monday. A high of 82. I'm AccuWeather meteorologist Jason Caterina on WSVA.
1: It is 76 degrees, relative humidity 77%, barometric pressure steady at 30.01, a little wind out of the north at 1 to 2 miles an hour under partly cloudy skies. 522 at WSVA. Roy Randolph takes you the rest of the way. I'll see you later tonight from Rocktown High School as Rocktown takes on Monticello in our Charlie Oball Auto Group RV and Outdoor High School Football Game of the Week. 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
3: 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I am Dave Riggert, and it's week three of the high school football season tonight. And our game of the week here on WSVA has Rocktown playing host to Monticello. 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Elsewhere tonight around the area in week three of the high school football season, Spotswood plays host to Madison County. Broadway's at home against Central. East Rockingham plays at Page County. Fort Defiance is at home. They get Waynesboro tonight. Stewart's Draft goes to Riverheads. Buffalo Gap is at Wilson Memorial. Stanton is on the road. They go to Rockbridge County. William & Rose at home against Luray. And Strasburg goes to Warren County. In college football tonight, the Virginia Cavaliers play host to Norfolk State over at Scott Stadium. The Hoosiers are ranked 25th in the country now, 1-0 after their win over NC State in Week 0. They were off last weekend. Norfolk State is 0-1 after losing at ODU last week. That kickoff again this evening set for 7 o'clock over in Charlottesville at Scott Stadium. Tomorrow, the James Madison football team is back at it as they host Wagner inside Bridgeforce Stadium. But that game has a new kick time as JMU officials have moved the game to a noon kickoff with the Seahawks due to the threat of inclement weather later in the day tomorrow. The game was originally scheduled to kick at 3:30, but again, it will be a noon kickoff, and gates will open at 10:30 over at Bridgeforce Stadium. JMU offensive coordinator Cam Aiken talks about keys for his side of the football against Wagner.
4: Number one, protect the ball. I think, our skill players got to, do what we coach them to do. We say chin and lock and keep the ball high and tight. Our quarterbacks have to be a point guard and not put the ball in jeopardy. I do think we got to be a bully, right? I think our line's got to come out with a physical mentality and try to push these guys around. This is a physical group, but I think we're a more physical group. That's the good news. And then at the end of the day, we got to find completions, and then we do got to hit our shots when we go down the field.
3: And the Duke's DC is Robert Ballin. He talks about what his defense needs to do against the Seahawks.
5: We got to be able to eliminate the run, right? We got to rattle the quarterback. We got to pursue the football and attack the football and create takeaways. And then we got to be able to get paid on third down.
6: Coach, thank you very much. Good luck.
5: Yep, appreciate you. Thanks.
3: Robert Ballin, defensive coordinator at James Madison. We'll get a break. 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
7: 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Elsewhere in college football, Bridgewater plays its home opener tomorrow against Susquehanna. That game will also kick off at noon. It was originally scheduled for 2 o'clock, but the Eagles moved that game yesterday. So Bridgewater plays number 23 Susquehanna at noon tomorrow tomorrow over at the Jobson Athletic Complex. And for

0: Virginia Tech will host ODU tomorrow at noon from Lane Stadium. You can listen to that game on ESPN Harrisonburg. Quite a few JMU, Bridgewater, and EMU teams are in action tonight. In JMU athletics, the field hockey team is in Durham, North Carolina, to play Duke this evening. While the volleyball team will take on Western Kentucky in Bowling Green, Kentucky. That begins at 7 o'clock this evening. And the men's soccer team's at home here in Harrisonburg. They play Longwood over at Sentara Park, and they'll get underway at 7 o'clock tonight. For Bridgewater College, our volleyball team's on the road at number 10 Juniata. They'll play at 7 o'clock this evening, while the cross-country teams are running at the Shenandoah Twilight in Winchester coming up this evening at 6:30 and 7. And at EMU Athletics this evening, the field hockey team is in Ohio to play Oberlin College, as that game is just underway. And the women's soccer team over at EMU is playing at Southern Virginia at 7 o'clock this evening. That's a look at sports. I'm Dave Riggert.
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1: Helping you avoid traffic jams all the way to work. WSVA's Early Mornings with traffic four times an hour.
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8: I'm Dan Loney with Your Money Now. RH, known by some as Restoration Hardware, saw its shares up slightly today. The home furnishings retailer posted second quarter revenue of $922 million, which was better than expected. It also posted a full-year revenue guidance of between 5.5% to 7%. Analysts are expecting about 5.6% gain. Convenience and speed are not the only things that will drive sales at fast food restaurants. A report in the Wall Street Journal says that those companies are adding in more hospitality training for their workers because foot traffic is declining for some of those companies. They're also looking at the data from kiosk service and AI drive-thrus to see if those technologies do enough. The market snapped a four-session losing streak as oil prices retreated a bit. The Dow Industrial Average up 509 points, ending the day at 52,573. The NASDAQ added 251 points, and the S&P 500 gained 65. And that's Your Money Now.
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11: The 16th season of The Real Housewives of New York makes its debut on Bravo. And on Hulu, you can find out if Mom Talk will be able to survive season 5 of The Secret Lives of Mormon Wives. Mike DeVos. ABC News, I'm Mike Dubosky. Millions across the country and around the world are remembering those lost on 9/11, 25 years ago today. Ceremonies taking place at Ground Zero in New York and at the Pentagon in Washington, D.C. Meanwhile, Pennsylvania Governor Josh Shapiro was on hand in Shanksville, where United 93 went down, the passengers and crew of that airplane overpowering the hijackers.
16: They organized. They mobilized. And they summoned the courage to stare evil in the face and fight back. Their actions saved countless lives.
11: Diesel prices have hit a new record, $6.12 a gallon on average, according to Gas Buddy. Diesel impacts large trucks, which can have knock-on effects at the grocery store and at other retailers. Prosecutors now say a CIA officer found with more than $40 million worth of gold bars has reached a tentative plea deal with the DOJ. This is ABC News.
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7: Take a look at the updated traffic situation out there right now. Looks like I-64 has a problem at mile marker 102 in Albemarle County. This is in the westbound corridor, and motorists can expect delays due to a multi-vehicle crash. The west left shoulder, left lane, and right shoulder are closed. And I'm looking at the camera right now, and it is a bit of a mess there. Eesh. All right, so that's on I-64 westbound. How about I-81? Let's see, that looks like it is a tractor-trailer crash, and that's at mile marker 235 in the south corridor, and I'm looking at the picture right now. Traffic's getting through there, but it is a little tight as one lane is closed right there. Actually, it looks like it's just the shoulder. Yeah, it's just the shoulder. It's closed, so traffic's getting through there without too much trouble. And if I zoom in on this, what is this right here? No. Let's try this one here. There are two items right here, one on top of the other. No, it's just a disabled vehicle. Okay, well, we won't worry about that then. That's all I'm seeing. Now, if you're seeing it, we're not saying, oops, wait a minute, I missed one way up here at Winchester at mile marker 310 in Frederick County. Motorists can expect delays due to a tractor-trailer crash. Traffic backups are approximately 3 miles. I've got it on the camera right there. Yeah, well, traffic is getting through there, and it looks like they've cleared most of it, but it's going to take a little while for that traffic to catch back up to where it should be. That's what's happening so far. Of course, that's in the northbound corridor. If you're seeing it, we're not seeing it, give us a call at the WSBA Traffic and News Tip Line at 540-214-2500, and be sure to let us know.

0: Yeah. Anyways. And then gentle breeze coming in from the north at about 1 mile an hour. So it looks like a perfect night for high school football. So hopefully you're going to have a chance to get out and enjoy it. Remember that we've got, Rocktown is going to be facing, and I completely forgot who we're going to be playing off against, but you can hear it right here on News Talk 92.1 and 550 WSVA. And the pregame show starts at 6:50. Yeah, right here. Right now, though, it is 34 after the hour of 5 o'clock, and we've got to check in with the wonderful young lady on the other side of the window over there. That would be Miss Carolyn Unger.
1: For News Talk 92.1 and 550 WSVA, I'm Carolyn Unger. The Stanton man who was arrested nearly 2 years ago in connection with a shooting incident has been found not guilty by reason of insanity. WSVA's Lyndon Kaiser has more.
2: According to online records, a judge issued that ruling for Wilfredo Emmanuel Vasquez Velasquez following a trial this week in Stanton Circuit Court. Instead, the 35-year-old Velasquez will be evaluated by the Department of Behavioral Health and Developmental Services. Velasquez was charged with 10 counts, including second-degree murder, after he was identified as the suspect in an incident where shots were fired on October 1st of 2024 in the 1700 block of West Beverly Street. Fortunately, nobody was injured in the incident. For WSVA News, I'm Lyndon Kaiser.
1: Thank you, Lyndon. This summer's heat set new records as the hottest we've seen yet. Data recording over the summer has experts saying this was the hottest summer months across the United States in over 130 years. That's according to records by the National Oceanic and Atmospheric Administration. Global temperatures in the last month exceeded previous highs set in 2023 and 2024, marking the warmest August on record globally. Data also shows 48 states reported well above high averages for both day and nighttime temperatures. Nearly a week after a powerful storm tore through Lexington, the cleanup is far from over. Carlisle Orison from Orison Tree Service says crews have been busy.
3: We started Friday night and worked all the way through Labor Day, so we got a couple hours of sleep in between.
1: Emma Johnson told 13 News in Lynchburg that she watched a massive historic oak fall that will need to be removed largely by hand to protect nearby graves.
4: And then my dad saw our limb of this one fall down, and it was scary. Like, the power lines were like shaking like crazy.
1: Crews have been working around the clock to clear damage, and workers expect some projects to take weeks or even months to finish. On the 25th anniversary of the 9/11 terrorist attacks, Governor Abigail Spanberger and Virginia Secretary of Public Safety and Homeland Security Stanley Metter are remembering those who lost their lives at the Pentagon in New York and in Pennsylvania, and the families who continue to mourn their loss. Metter, who has stage 4 cancer resulting from assisting first responders following the Pentagon attack, expressed gratitude for those who sacrificed to help others in a Patriot Day video with the governor.
5: We say thank you to those first responders on that day and to the many who still continue to live with health effects as a result of their response.
6: On behalf of the Commonwealth of Virginia, we remember those we have lost, and we thank those who served that day and continue to serve.
1: Spanberger has ordered all U.S. and Virginia flags to remain at half staff until sunset in honor of the nearly 3,000 people killed in the attacks. Virginia Tech scientists are developing a tougher, degradable plastic for food packaging. According to peer-reviewed research published this week, a new compound has been developed that is designed to break down while blocking oxygen. As a result, lab tests show the substance stretches farther without snapping, addressing the brittleness that can limit many biodegradable plastics. Scientists are now beginning tests to see how well it survives real-world travel and storage. For News Talk 92.1 and 550 WSVA, I'm Carolyn Unger.
0: I can barely see you because Mr. Mario doesn't close these blinds. So all I see is like one eye and half your face is gone.
1: Oh, okay.
0: Ooh, you're the Terminator in disguise.
1: Ah.
0: Okay.
1: How'd you know?
0: I don't know. Okay. Hey, I understand that you went to visit at the SPCA today.
1: I did, because I was ill Tuesday and Wednesday. Thank you again for covering.
0: That's okay.
1: For that. So I was able to see them today, thankfully. And I saw Puma the cat.
0: Puma and the cat.
1: Rocco the dog.
0: And Rocco the dog.
1: And both are very young. Both are social butterflies. So Puma is a year old.
0: Okay.
1: He's only 1 year old. And he's very sweet. He's very cuddly, very playful. And he is ready to be adopted. He's just very, very sweet. And again, like I said, a social butterfly.
0: Does it look anything like his namesake?
1: Puma?
0: Uh-huh. A puma cat?
1: No.
0: No?
1: Not really.
0: Okay. All right. Just checking. Just checking.
1: Actually, let me double check. Okay. Let me see what a puma looks like.

0: Not sure I'd want one of those in my hat. You know, my daughter wants to get a serval, and I'm like, no.
1: You know, not really.
0: Not really? Okay.
1: No. Not really. And then we have Rocco the dog. Rocco is 4 years old, but he has a lot of puppy energy.
0: Right.
1: So right. He, you know, would want to be with an owner who has just as much energy as he does. And
0: good.
1: As much playfulness as he does.
0: He is a great person to have if you need to get healthy.
1: Yes.
0: There you
1: absolutely.
0: Go.
1: Absolutely. Would do best with older kids, like 13 and up, who,
0: oh, yeah.
1: you know, like mm-hmm. no boundaries and mm-hmm. all that stuff.
0: Mm-hmm.
1: And has been good with dogs. He has good dog socialization.
0: Cool.
1: And what they do there, obviously, is if you already have a dog, introduce them to the dog of mm-hmm. your choosing mm-hmm. and, mm-hmm. you know, see how that works.
0: Mm-hmm.
1: But yeah, he is very, very playful and just very sweet, very food and treat motivated,
0: uh-huh.
1: which dog isn't.
0: Yeah, really.
1: You can see in the video on Rocktown Now that he knows sit, and he was able to also lay down for treats.
0: Mm.
1: So, yeah, both very social, playful pets.
0: Excellent.
1: Week. Yeah.
0: Now, Rocco, is that named after the cartoon character Rocco the dog?
1: That is a good question. I do not know that answer.
0: Okay.
1: I do know one thing, though. Rocco has been at the SPCA for a long time.
0: Oh, we got to get him home.
1: Over 270 days
0: We
1: now.
0: Need to get Rocco home.
1: Yeah, we need to get Rocco home or else it makes me sad,
0: oh,
1: personally.
0: Yeah.
1: So you don't
0: And you know, there's
1: sad.
0: A lot of dog lovers out there. Come on.
1: Yeah.
0: You know,
1: I know
0: it's tough. You need space. Dogs mm-hmm. do need space, but you can help out here.
1: He is a sweetheart. And again, you can meet him at the RHSPCA. You can contact them for more information. They also foster.
0: Mm-hmm.
1: And of course, you know, foster helps so much. It gets the animals.
0: Oh, yeah.
1: Because I'm sure you've heard of kennel stress before.
0: Yes.
1: And it helps the dogs and the cats and all the pets there just kind of get out of the shelter and get acclimated into a home and see what kinds of homes they fit into the best.
0: Right.
1: And who knows? You could be a failed foster.
0: That's
1: I know
0: right.
1: I would be. Mm-hmm. So, So, yeah. Rocco and Puma this year.
0: Now,
1: this week.
0: The SPCA has a matching thing going on this month, right?
1: Yes, they do have a matching going. One gift, twice the hope. So uh-huh. all throughout the month of September, they're having a September donation match. So every gift to the RHSPCA will be matched dollar for dollar up to $50,000.
0: Mm-hmm.
1: So that means like $25 becomes $50 becomes $100, $100 becomes $200, so on and so forth.
0: And we want to make sure that we get that entire $50,000 match. So
1: yes.
0: Get out there and help us out, people. I know some of you people, you got to get out there because, you know, these pets, they need you.
1: Yes.
0: And they need
1: absolutely.
0: A good home, too. So
1: they
0: let's,
1: do.
0: Let's make it happen.
1: And I love doing this every single week.
0: Awesome.
1: I love promoting these pets and getting mm-hmm. to show... Mm-hmm. how they are around people and just, you know.
0: Now, has the new medical facility opened up out there yet?
1: I will have to double check on that. I remember the announcement saying it would come later this year.
0: Yeah, and they've the old entrance into the SPCA, they have modified and opened that up because
1: yes.
0: I live just past that.
1: Mm-hmm.
0: And so I watch them every day. I'm like, oh, cool. And
1: they did
0: then
1: have
0: they
1: new...
0: have a new building there. And I'm like,
1: yeah.
0: oh, that must be the new hospital. And mm-hmm. I'm anxious to see what it's going to look like.
1: It might be because they also finished a paving operation to make mm-hmm. Another mm-hmm. parking lot.
0: Oh, they needed
1: next
0: that.
1: Next to it. So yeah. Mm-hmm. that's been really good.
0: Yeah, they need that.
1: Mm-hmm.
0: It is a nice place, and if you haven't been out to the SPCA, go see what you can do, and go see how much help you can be.
1: And all also, right? like, it just interacting
0: absolutely.
1: Is good, just playing with the dogs and the cats,
0: yeah.
1: again, gets them, you know, associated
0: socialized.
1: Humans. Yeah, socialized, exactly.
0: Mm-hmm.
1: Yeah.
0: Well, thank you so much, ma'am.
1: Thank you.
0: You have a great week.

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3: 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It's very sexy. It opens like a book. Inside, practically an iPad mini. Biggest iPhone makeover since the original one back in 2007. Samsung and Google foldables, about 2% of all phones sold. Apple's new boss says they feel like two phones stuck together. Harsh, but true. The price? The iPhone Duo starts at about $2,000. One analyst says Apple will sell everyone it can make. Mark my words, in 5 years, flat phones will look as ancient as flip phones, which, yes, also folded. My advice? Don't pre-order blind. Go fold one in a store first. So, did I change your mind? I'm buying one for sure. Join a million folks who get my 5-star rated newsletter every morning at getkim.com. Somebody you know has been saying, I need a website for 3 years or longer. Maybe it's you. Here's why you don't have one. You think it takes a web guy, a designer, and a month of your life. You're right. It used to, but not anymore. 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
2: The only real problem I see is on I-64 at mile marker 102 in the westbound corridor. There, motorists can expect delays due to a multi-vehicle crash. The west left shoulder, left lane, and right shoulder are closed. Traffic, well, not really seeing a backup. Traffic is able to get through there, but it is definitely slowing down. Then over here on this side of I-64 in the eastbound corridor at mile marker 46, motorists can expect delays due to a vehicle crash. The east left shoulder and left lane are closed there. I'm looking at it on the traffic cam, and traffic is still getting by, so I wouldn't worry too much about it. Just be aware of it. And then, of course, up above us here in Frederick County at mile marker 310 in the northbound corridor, motorists can expect delays due to congestion. Traffic backups are approximately 3 miles. They've cleared up the accident, but it's still congestion in that area. Now, that's all I'm seeing. If you're seeing it, and I'm not saying it, give us a call at the WSBA Traffic and News Tip Line at 540-214-2500. Be sure to let us know what's going on out there. WSBA's local AccuWeather forecast for Harrisonburg and the Shenandoah Valley. Cloudy with a thunderstorm in some parts of the area tonight. Fog later on. Humid, though, with a low right around 66. Tomorrow, mostly cloudy, humid with a thunderstorm. Thunderstorms can bring a little gusty winds there and some ponding on the road. So it's a high of 79. We're looking for periods of rain and a thunderstorm tomorrow night. Fog late, humid with a low right around 67. And then on Sunday, times of clouds and sun with a thunderstorm in some parts of the area. Humid, though, with a high right around 83. Currently in the valley, I've got some blue skies, some clouds out there, 75 with an 80% relative humidity, and very little wind movement at the moment. Still a great night for high school football. And I tell you what, we'll talk more about that later on. Right now, though, let's check in with this early morning update with Father Gabriel Weller of the Holy Myrrh Bearers.
4: Father Gabriel Weller is with us today. He is with Holy Myrrh Bearers Orthodox Christian Church just outside of Harrisonburg here, and he

0: He's come in to talk a little bit about a festival that is coming up really soon at the church. Thank you for being part of the show.
1: Thanks for having us in, Frank.
0: Let's start by talking a little bit about the church. And tell us a little bit about yourself and the history of the church, because I know it's one of the newer churches mm-hmm. here in the Shenandoah Valley.
1: Mm, that's correct. I'm an Augusta County native and was Protestant all my life. And the more and more I studied scripture and whatnot, the more I wondered where was this church rooted in. And so I found the Orthodox Church. There was actually one in Middlebrook that I visited, and again, the more and more I studied, I understood why they didn't change. They didn't change with society's trend or with reinterpretations. They stayed the same, and so they still are the same. It's the oldest Christian church. It was established by the apostles, and we date back to Pentecost. And the tradition developed, and then later they assembled the Bible that we have today. There are over 2,000 different translations of the Bible, but we use the one based on the Septuagint, which was the one that we first assembled.
0: I think you just answered one of my questions, a question I'm sure you probably get a lot, and that is for people who maybe didn't pay that close of attention in Sunday school, or they just never had a chance to learn about it. The difference between the Orthodox Christian Church mm-hmm. and, like you said, Pentecostal or the Protestant Church or and things like that. A lot of people, I don't believe, understand fully what the difference is.
1: One of the easiest way to describe that is orthodoxy is the fullness of the faith. Every Christian church has a root in orthodoxy, but some things they've changed over decades. Orthodoxy, for the most part, has not changed. It remains the same. It's still worships the same way that the early church fathers from the 300s and 400s established us to worship, as well as the apostles' teachings that were trained by Christ.
0: We are talking with Father Gabriel Weller, who is with the Holy Merbears Orthodox Christian Church. And I'm sure another question you probably get is the name of the church, Holy Merbears. And if you know your history, and a little bit about even the nativity and the birth of Jesus, mm-hmm. you should know who the myrrh bearers were, but I'm sure a lot of people don't make that connection.
1: A lot of the new churches that have been built for the Orthodox tradition have been called the Holy Myrrh-Bearing Women, and I chose more to be the Holy Myrrh Bearers because I wanted to include Joseph and Nicodemus in that as well, because, as you know, they took the body down from Christ and wrapped it up in a cloth and put the spices on there and put them in the new tomb. So I consider them to be myrrh bearers as well. So the myrrh bearing women, of course, did a lot of the same things, and they risked their lives going out of the safety of the city to go and anoint the body of Christ, and they got to the tomb and he wasn't there.
0: Now, one of the reasons that you are here with us today is to talk about a special festival that's coming up, and this is also an opportunity to learn a little bit more about the church in the process. Tell us a little bit about the festival that's coming up.
1: So thank you. Yes, on September the 12th, we're going to have our third festival here at our new church location, which is 4 miles east of Bucky's on Cross Keys Road. And it'll have a lot of rustic authenticity with dancing and food and singing and whatnot. 15 years ago, when we were in Augusta County, we actually were more Greek-oriented. We had more Greeks in the church then, so we had Greek festivals. We had them up at the Octagon Barn at the Frontier Museum and Gypsy Hill Park and places like that. But now here in Harrisonburg, we have a lot more Slavic people. And so that's and our church is rooted in the Russian church, which actually came from the Kiev Caves in the Ukraine, was where Prince Vladimir started to find Orthodoxy.
0: Now, this festival is going to include a favorite of ours and a lot of people, and that is food. You're going to get a chance to, I believe, as you put it, sample some authentic foods.
1: Yes, that's correct. So we'll have baklava and samorti and pierogies and berlinis and pelmenis and baklava, Russian ice cream, honey cakes, as well as those old-time favorites, the hot dogs and hamburgers as well.
0: Oh, yeah.
1: Because I'm a redneck, you know. I don't mind sampling all these things, but sometimes I want the tradition I was brought up
0: with. Oh, yeah. Well, you had me at baklava, so, you know, like I need to eat more. But now, one more time, the dates and the times for the festival.
1: So our festival will be September the 12th from 9 a.m. to 3 p.m., and we're located at 5004 Cross Keys Road.

0: in Mount Crawford, Virginia, where the cross is the key to your salvation.
1: And you can come out, enjoy some of those different ethnic foods, and also learn more about the church and find out more, even take a tour and take a look inside and see what it's all about.
0: And if you're young enough, there's a bouncy house, but I think I've aged out of that.
1: Okay. Yeah, I might hurt something if I got the bouncy house.
0: Me too.
1: Well, thank you, Father, for being with us.
0: Thank you.
1: Father Gabriel Weller with the Holy Merbears Orthodox Christian Church.
2: Thanks so much, Frank. And that was the early morning update that you heard earlier today. And, of course, you just heard it as well. And that was with the Holy Merbearers, Father Gabriel Weller. And where are we at? Well, we're just shy of the 6 o'clock hour. Why don't we go ahead and check in with Your Money Now?
3: I'm Dan Loney with Your Money Now. The market snapped a four-session losing streak as oil prices were pulling back just a bit. The Dow picked up 509 points, ending the day at 52,573. NASDAQ added 251 points. The S&P 500 gained 65. But those oil prices could be headed higher as Saudi Arabia has had to shut down its east-west oil pipeline as a precautionary measure due to multiple attacks on it. The Saudis have used that pipeline to move oil exports away from the Persian Gulf and Iran. The Saudis did not say who was perpetrating those attacks. Anthropic says its American AI model was used by Iran to try and target U.S. Navy warships. It also said, though, that it disrupted the plot by a, quote, threat actor, end quote, using the advanced AI Claude model. The finding was part of a larger report on how U.S. adversaries are using AI to pose serious threats to national security. And that is Your Money Now.
2: And we're coming up on the 6 o'clock hour. 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
5: From ABC News, I'm Mike Dubusky. A ceremony at the 9/11 Memorial in New York City today, where the World Trade Center once stood. The last person to speak at that remembrance ceremony, which included the reading of the nearly 3,000 names of those lost that day, told the crowd that the best way to honor the victims is to stop spreading hate.
6: I think the one parting thing I want to leave everyone with is that you do my dad's legacy and the legacy of all these victims no honor by using this tragedy to spread hate.
5: Meanwhile, President Trump was at the Pentagon marking 25 years since the attacks. ABC News White House correspondent Karen Travers.
7: At the Pentagon today, President Trump honored U.S. service members who fought in the war on terror following the September 11th attacks, saying they kept America safe. He connected their service to those who are currently fighting the war against Iran.
8: And we salute the service members working right now to ensure the world's number one sponsor of terror, the Islamic Republic of Iran, will never, ever have a nuclear weapon.
7: Karen Travers, ABC News, the White House.
5: Diesel prices in the U.S. have hit a new record, now sitting at $6.12 a gallon on average, according to Gas Buddy. Diesel's especially important to people like Jason Kurtz, a corn and soybean farmer near Forest City, Missouri. He says even before this record high, he was paying twice as much for diesel in his farm equipment.
9: We have to harvest. We have to run the machines. We have to use the diesel. So bottom line is it cuts into our bottom line. Things are already tight with input prices on the front end when we plant, and everything is going way up, chemical, fertilizer.
5: And in Dallas, Texas, that city's been without rain for 57 days now, as drought there ties up efforts to stop the spread of the fast-moving Ross wildfire. You're listening to ABC News.
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1: Severe weather is headed for the Midwest. ABC meteorologist Leslie Lopez has more.
2: We're talking about severe weather threats, and unfortunately, this is what we're going to be dealing with this afternoon into the evening for parts of, it looks like, not only areas of Minneapolis, Minnesota, but moving all the way up into areas closer towards Duluth. Damaging wind, large hail, also brief tornadoes as a possibility in these areas. So this is a 2 out of 5 threat level. Again, this afternoon into tonight.
1: 3 people are being charged in Southern California, accused of paying homeless residents in Los Angeles to forge signatures for a ballot proposition.
3: 47-year-old James Brass, who goes by Lord, is charged with conspiracy to commit identity fraud. He and 2 employees allegedly coordinated a team of signature collectors who would use L.A.'s homeless population living on Skid Row to forge signatures to help get propositions on the ballot. First Assistant U.S. Attorney Bill Assaley.
4: Obviously, you have a very vulnerable group there, and they're willing to do basically anything for a few bucks. And so he's using them to commit fraud.
3: Brass allegedly used real voters' names that he could see on an app, having homeless sign in those voters' names. All 3 are now charged. Alex Stone, ABC News, Los Angeles.
1: And the Metropolitan Nashville Airport Authority has voted unanimously to begin the process of changing that airport's name to honor the late Dolly Parton. Airport officials say they haven't picked out an exact name just yet. Parton died last month at the age of 80. I'm Mike Dubusky, ABC News.
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5: WSVA's local AccuWeather for Harrisonburg and the Shenandoah Valley. Cloudy with a thunderstorm in parts of the area tonight. Some fog forming late. It'll be warm and humid, the low of 66. Mostly cloudy, humid with a thunderstorm on Saturday that could produce some gusty winds, the high 78. A mix of clouds and sun, a thunderstorm in parts of the area Sunday. Warmer and humid with a high of 83. Clouds and sun Monday, a high of 82. I'm AccuWeather meteorologist Jason Caterina on WSVA.
6: 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As the nation marks the 25th anniversary of the September 11th attacks, a new project is taking shape at the Pentagon Memorial. Joe Kornhoff, executive director of the Pentagon Memorial Fund, told 9 News that nearly a third of Americans has no recollection or wasn't alive on 9/11.
7: And that number continues to grow every single day. Our ability to give a personal connection for those who don't have it to 9/11 is what we're trying to achieve.
6: The center is expected to open in 2029. For WSVA News, I'm Carolyn Unger.
8: Ground command post. Deep in the bowels of a hidden bunker, somewhere under the brick and steel of a nondescript building, we've once again made contact with our leader, Mark Levin.
9: Yeah, so I'm here to tell you that we have forgotten. We have forgotten. In fact, there's a really good chance we never really opened our eyes to begin with. 9/11, 25 years later, where are we actually? If you are expecting just the sounds that you've heard 500 times and just a rundown of the ceremonies today, we'll hit that. We have sounds from today. What comes to mind when you hear those bells? One of the things that we have really bastardized in our society is never forget. And the reason that we bastardized it is because we've never actually carried out what it represents. I'm going to hit you between the eyes with something that is actionable for you, something that's actionable for me, something that's actionable for all of us, because I'm here to tell you that we are actually getting our asses kicked by Islam. See, 25 years later, we can pay homage to the heroes that day, the victims, families. We should. They should never be forgotten. We need to carry on the traditions for the younger generations. All important. But we have never stopped getting our asses kicked by Islam. About now, you figured out it's not the great one. It is Brian Mudd in for the great one, Mark Levin. It is always an honor and a pleasure being here with you. And on this particular occasion, 25th anniversary of 9/11, I'm inclined to do what I always do, which is establish the facts, go where they take me, share the information with you, and come up with something actionable off of it, and it's all over the place. So I've got what you will not have heard anywhere else, where you won't get anywhere else, and what you need to hear, what you need to know. When I was putting down the facts for where we stand as a country, as a society 25 years later, I had an idea intellectually of where this was going to take me leading into today. But I got to the end of it, and even I was in holy crap territory. And as I watched and listened and have seen all throughout the day the coverage, I'm like, we are freaking clueless as a society. We are getting our asses kicked by Islam.

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1: WSVA's local AccuWeather for Harrisonburg and the Shenandoah Valley. Cloudy with a thunderstorm in parts of the area tonight. Some fog forming late. It'll be warm and humid. The low of 66. Mostly cloudy, humid with a thunderstorm on Saturday that could produce some gusty winds. The high 78. A mix of clouds and sun. A thunderstorm in parts of the area Sunday. Warmer and humid with a high of 83. Clouds and sun Monday. A high of 82. I'm AccuWeather meteorologist Jason Caterina on WSVA.
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8: 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Proud to present the Charlie O'Ball Auto Group RV and Outdoor High School Football Game of the Week. It's the Rocktown Raptors hosting the Monticello Mustangs. Hello, everyone. I'm Mario Retrosi. Pleased to be joined by Brian Shiflett for high school football. Monticello comes into tonight undefeated, 2-0 on the season. Rocktown 1-1. And again, it's one of these early showdowns that'll have regional playoff implications.
9: Yeah, certainly so. You're talking about two teams that are both coming in from 3A. But I think this is going to be a nice little litmus test for these two squads to see where exactly they are in this season. You talked about Monticello being 2-0, but this is going to be a step up in competition. You talk about Rocktown coming in 1-1, and they believe that they kind of let one get away last week against Stanton and that they could be coming in 2-0. So I think it's going to be a good test for both of these squads to see where exactly they are early in the season, and it's going to be a good test before they start to jump into district play here in the next couple weeks.
8: Our Dave Thomas had a chat with Rocktown coach Curtis Cherubin earlier this week, and we'll see what the coach has to say about tonight's game.
10: We're catching up once again with Curtis Cherubin, the head football coach for the Rocktown Raptors. Coach, how are you, first of all? Thanks for making some time for us.
11: Doing pretty good, man. Middle of the week, so preparing for Monticello this week, but doing pretty solid as of today.
10: Your team is 1-1. As you evaluate the first two games from an overview perspective, what do you see out of your Raptors?
11: I think we're doing some good things up front on both sides of the ball. I think this is the best we've been in the 3 years. Offensively, I think we've done a pretty solid job of moving the football on the ground. We really wanted to make sure that it's going into the season we had an identity that we can run the football. So I think the first 2 weeks we've shown that. Defensively, we've been solid. Discipline, penalties has been the biggest thing we got to continue to work on. Like, we had 8 penalties against Page, and we had 15 this past week against Stanton, and we did not finish that football game in a strong way. There were some mistakes made on the field. There's a couple of things as a coach that I definitely could have and would do differently if I had the opportunity that probably put us in a situation to be on the wrong end of that when the clock's at zero.
10: Is that something that you share with your team? Okay, guys, you know what? We're going to talk about the things you did wrong here in a minute. But me as a coach, maybe I should have done this a little better. Are you open with your squad like that?
11: Yes, very much. I'm a very reflective guy. So, again, at the end of the night, when a game is freshly over, it's always the things that you that stick the closest. But when you actually sit down and you watch the film and you see how things played out and you see the decisions that you made or you didn't make and what you could do differently, it's very important to me to make sure that the guys know that we are all human, right? So for all of the mistakes that they might make in between the lines, we as coaches have to be responsible and accountable for when we make poor decisions or when we don't do the things that are beneficial or put them in the best position to be successful. So, you know, in hindsight, this past week, we called a timeout, had a play at the 1 yard line with 7 seconds left, tried to run a quarterback sneak and get under center. And that's not something we normally do. We're normally a shotgun team. And so in the conversations coming out, we told the guys, before anybody can push the pile. So as our guys pushed the quarterback before a defender touched him, they took away our touchdown on that play, and we did not get that points on the board. And again, with the 3-point difference, I was a big play in the game. That as a coach, I can let the boys know that's on me. I got to know the rules better and make sure that you guys are aware of the rules so that we don't have that penalty and have those points taken off the board.
10: And Coach, you broke up there for a minute. So I think what you're saying is that

0: they have to get into the pile before they can push, or they have to be touched by a defender?
1: Yes. So a defender has to make contact with an offensive player before another offensive player can push the ball carrier.
0: Gotcha. So it's a pivotal point. Very good. That's good. Duly noted, and we all need to learn that rule, and starting with me here. Mm-hmm. We're talking to Coach Curtis Cherubin, the head football coach for the Rocktown Raptors. So 3-point loss, and you said 15 penalties.
1: 135 yards.
0: Yeah, that's something that, I mean, even your guys that probably are still learning to play the game could look at that and go, they said there'd be no math, but that doesn't add up, right?
1: Mm-mm, no, it doesn't. No, and again, there was a combination of things. You know, you have to, every crew is different, and, you know, I would never be one to be out here publicly criticizing referees because, again, those guys have very difficult jobs. They are few and far between these days. I know they're stretched thin. And we, again, without them being there, we wouldn't be able to play the game. So I'm always appreciative of the referees. And, you know, they're human just like we are. So they aren't going to make every call correctly. You know, we always, as coaches, want to question the calls and help support our guys and be there and have their backs on calls again. And so it's an odd dynamic at times with the referees. Of love, hate. You got to be nice to them, but you also sometimes, you know, again, you got to back your guys and try to get them to see things in certain ways for your team's benefit. But generally speaking, yeah, we got to be better in a lot of ways. Whether that's unsportsmanlike doing things after the play, whether that we had 4 face mask calls, and I think those can be, you know, tough to do when you got bigger guys, taller guys trying to tackle smaller guys, and guys are ducking. Sometimes hands can just get in those places. So again, it's things that we go to practice and really try to break down the details of what we do wrong. And I'm a big proponent of asking referees after penalty flags fly, what exactly did my guy do wrong on that hold? Were his hands outside the frame? Did he not let go? Did he get full extension? You know, what all is the penalty for? And again, the referees do a really good job of notifying us and telling players specifically what they can do to correct it and not have that flag thrown the next time.
2: That is Dave Thomas with our Dave Thomas with Rocktown coach Curtis Cherubin, as Rocktown is set to take on Monticello. Both teams have made their way out onto the field. Captains getting set to meet at the 50-yard line. Captains tonight for the Raptors include Yandel Robles, Keon Benton, as well as Peyton White. Among the captains for Monticello include Jaden Walker, the senior, also another senior, Mason Bendel. Time now for our Bob Wade Auto World keys to the game. Bob Wade Auto World on the Motor Mile in Harrisonburg. Score with the Wade Way.
3: Well, I think you heard it in the interview that Dave had with head coach Cherubin. It's going to be composure. Anytime you're in a contest, anytime there's high emotion around it, the one thing you got to do is you got to keep your composure. 15 penalties, I believe he said, for 135 yards last week. That is huge. And that extends drives, that limits drives, depending on what side of the ball you're on. And I think if you're Rocktown, it's going to be playing disciplined football, making sure that you don't beat yourself.
2: Those keys to the game brought to you by Bob Wade Auto World, located on the Motor Mile in Harrisonburg. Score with the Wade Way. Rocktown in their all black shirts, black pants, white letters, white numbers, trimmed in red with the black helmets and the R insignia on both sides. Monticello, the road, white shirts, white pants, dark numbers, black helmets with the Monticello insignia on both sides. Referee flips the coin. I believe he is looking at Rocktown. They have won the toss. They have deferred their options to the second half. So Monticello, with the option in the first half, they elect to take the football. And now we'll see where Rocktown wants to defend. My guess is they'll defend the south end of the stadium. So as you listen on your WSVA radio dial, Rocktown will kick it off. They'll go from our right to left. And Monticello will go from our left to right. These two teams played last year in Charlottesville. Monticello emerged a 16-7 win over Rocktown. Rocktown trying to start 2-1 for the first time in program history, and they're going to have to rely on the defense.
3: Yeah, because of the way that Monticello's won their first two games, it has been with offensive fireworks. Last week, they defeated Waynesboro 41-13, and in that contest, their running back, Shakai Pendleton, 12 carries, 206 yards, and a touchdown.

0: You also have Jaden Walker, who had 19 carries for 133 yards and a score. So they're going to run. They're going to really test this Rocktown defense. Kind of interesting that they elected to put the defense out there first, but you come up with a huge stop, you're able to grab the momentum here early.
1: It is Samuel Tongan who's got the football on the tee for Rocktown. Two men back from Monticello. They stand at their 10. One of those is Shermaine Taylor, the senior. Glad you could join us for another evening of high school football as Monticello is set to take on Rocktown. Rocktown again 1-1, Monticello 2-0. We'll have implications later on in the season when the Region 3C ratings come out. We're ready to go, and here with the play-by-play is Brian Shiflett.
0: Thank you, sir. Landis Heating and Cooling kickoff. Let Landis Heating and Cooling sweat the details so you can relax in comfort. Call them at 434-5988. A deep kick going to be taken at the 12-yard line. The return man across the 25-yard line. He's not going to get to the 30 before he's taken down at the 28, and that is where they will start. On the return was Shermaine Taylor.
1: 54. Tymaine Turner, the senior, on the tackle for Rocktown. So Monticello will begin the game. First and 10 at its 28-yard line.
0: And Tymaine Turner, one of those players that is going to play a huge part for this defensive effort for the Rocktown Raptors. Three down linemen, but five men up on the line. The quarterback, Ian Fagans, in the gun. Man goes into motion. That is the aforementioned Pendleton. He gets hit in the backfield following the jet sweep action, but he's going to get back to the line of scrimmage, and Pendleton's going to have no gain here on first down.
1: That was good penetration by the Rocktown defensive line, and they also strung it out very well. Yandel Robles was there to finish him off. No gain on the play. It'll be second down and 10, but that time the Rocktown defensive line pushed what I think is a bigger offensive line back into the backfield.
0: Fagans in the gun. He's got two receivers to his right. A back beside him as well. The handoff going to go to that back. He gets hit in the backfield. Are they going to? They may give him forward progress for a yard. No, they're going to mark it right at the line of scrimmage.
1: Coming in from his defensive end position, Robert Anderson, the senior, first man to hit him. Two runs, net nothing, and so now Rocktown with a third and 10 situation for the defense, a chance to force a three and out. We talked about on kickoff, they chose to go on defense. That's the strength, and now they have a chance to get off the field right here.
0: That was Walker with the carry, so Pendleton, one carry for no yards. Walker with one carry for no yards. Fagan in the gun, going in the motion. It's rolling out is Fagans. Fagans got some space out in front of him. He's going to tuck it. He's going to try to run, and pushing him out of bounds was White. And he elected to make a business decision as opposed to cutting it up, trying to get close to the Munger Lumber first down. He's going to get 5 yards on the run, and here comes the punt team.
1: That's right. Tremaine Turner was not fooled on the bootleg, and he gave chase. Now, the quarterback was able to outrun him, but he had to go way back into the backfield before he was out able to turn the corner. But good pressure by Turner, and so the defense forces a three and out.
0: One of the things I always love about high school football, on to punt, is going to be Aiden Castro Hernandez, who's listed as an offensive and defensive lineman. He will also be doing the punting duties. There's the snap. No rush whatsoever. A high wobbling punt. It's going to hit. It's going to take a Monticello roll, and then a very dangerous play there for the return man. That was DJ Anderson, who decided to field it. I mean, that one rolled right up, and he was able to snatch it.
1: Yep. Fortunately, that Rocktown will maintain possession, and a good kick, good roll. Let's see. 41 yards on the punt, nothing on the return. And so Rocktown will take over first and 10 at its 26. 10:19 to go in a scoreless first quarter.
0: Benton in the gun. He's got two receivers to each side, and Robles is in the backfield with him. Now he's got a second back. Handoff going to go to Robles. Robles fighting his way forward, and very similar to the Monticello offense, he's going to end up getting a yard as the second he hit the line of scrimmage, he was wrapped up by a number of white jerseys.
1: Good job by the

0: middle of the defensive line for Monticello, leading the charge for the Mustangs. Big 69, that is Gordon Woody. They don't have heights and weights on the rosters, but Woody, he doesn't look like he misses too many buffets.
1: Yeah, and I don't think there's a number of guys along the offensive and defensive line that are going to be mismatches. There's a one-handed catch by Yandel Robles over the middle. He was split out to the left, goes right down the seam, and comes up with a huge one-handed catch as I thought Benton overthrew him.
0: Well, because Robles stopped his route. He just, in the middle of the route, he stopped and then was able to reach up with his big paw and secure the catch. If he keeps going, that hits him in stride. That has a really big chance to have a big play. Fortunately, it's a gain of 24 in the first Munger Lumber first down of the game, and Rocktown is scrimmaging on the Monticello side of the field.
1: They're at the 48. Benton takes the snap, hands off to Robles. Robles fights his way forward. He's going to pick up 3 yards down to the 45-yard line.
0: Making the tackle for Monticello, number 9, Mason Bendel, the senior. They'll spot the football at the Monticello 44. So they'll give Robles 4 yards on his second carry. That is, it's Mr. Robles, 2 carries, 5 yards, 1 reception, 25 yards.
1: Benton in the gun. Robles still behind him. Benton's going to tuck it. He's going to try to run. He gets to the edge. He has the Munger Lumber first down as he split two defenders, kind of slithered his way forward. He's to the 40, actually make it the 36-yard line where they're going to set it down.
0: That's a gain of 8 and a Munger Lumber first down. That's 2 of them on this drive for Rocktown. Number 12, Jaden Washington. The defensive back pushed him out of bounds, but good blocking by the right side of the Rocktown offensive line as Benton was able to turn the corner and get a Rocktown first down at the Monticello 36.
1: 3 receivers to the left, 1 to the right. Rolling to the left. Benton going to take a shot down the field, and that one was going to be well out of the reach of Aiden Groden.
0: You needed to be Shaquille O'Neal to throw that one. He threw that one very high. Groden was open near the 20-yard line on the sidelines, but then again also he was scrambling to his left, and he's a right-handed thrower, and threw it too high. First incompletion. We'll stop the clock. 8:27 to go in this scoreless first period. Opening drive for Rocktown after the defense forced a 3-and-out on Monticello's opening possession.
1: Breaking the huddle, 1 receiver to the right, 3 to the left, and they're going to run the option to the left. Robles gets hit, gets spun around, gets taken down. It's going to be a gain of 3, and that's going to bring up 3rd and 7 for the Raptors.
0: Interesting call there. They line up in the pistol and run straight option. Right side of the Monticello defense there, leading the charge 55. Rogelio Sanchez, a senior. Well, a lot of seniors on this Monticello lineup. But now you're deep enough to where this is 4-down territory, so it's 3rd and 7, the line to make is the Monticello 26.
1: It's going to go empty backfield. White is in motion at the tight end position. Benton's going to tuck it. He's going to try to run to the edge. He scoots to the sidelines. He's got the Munger Lumber first down, and he is close to the 20-yard line before he is finally taken down.
0: And I tell you what, the reason that play's successful is the receiver blocking. He had receivers out there, and they did a good job of containing the defensive backs. And Benton's able to turn the corner on 3rd and 7 and pick up 11 yards. So he's got 19 yards in his first 2 carries. Third drive of the game for third first down on this drive for Rocktown. And now they are deep enough to be considered a threat. 1st and 10 at the Monticello 22.
1: They've had the football for over 3 minutes on this drive, a drive that started back at their own 26-yard line. Benton, now he motions White to the left. He's going to roll. Well, he was going to start to the left. Now he's going to come back to the right. He's going to try to outrun the defender and taken down
0: by the horse collar.
1: I was going to say that was a high tackle.
0: That was a horse collar tackle, but I don't think that's the rules in high school. I know it's in the rules in the college and the pros, but maybe hasn't trickled down to high school yet. That was a definite horse collar tackle.
1: So I

0: don't think it was because he was up around the shoulder pads, but it was certainly hip drop.
1: No, he grabbed him by the back of the neck. So, but anyway, it's still an 8-yard gain, which is what you want on first down, making it 2nd and 2 from the 14.
0: Hand off up the middle. Robles, tough sledding there as he gets taken down for no gain.
1: Right there from his linebacker spot, Christian Watson. No, not the receiver for the Packers, but Christian Watson, the junior linebacker, there to make the tackle to drop him for no gain. And so it'll be 3rd and 2 now for Rocktown as we near the midway point of this first quarter. No score, but good defense there on that last play for Monticello.
0: In the gun, takes the snap, fakes the handoff. Benton's going to try the right side. He's got the Munger Lumber first down. It is going to be a 1st and goal to go as he picks up 4 yards down to the 10.
1: And, of course, Rocktown is in the Glass Innovations red zone, the Valley's frameless shower source. GlassInnovations.com, ball resting right at the 10-yard Monticello stripe. It is 1st and goal to go for the Raptors.
0: So, it's been tough sledding for Robles, who has 4 carries for 7 yards, but Benton at the quarterback position has 4 carries for 32 yards on this drive. Benton's going to have a running back on each side. Robles is to the right. Robles goes into motion to the left. Now he's going to come back to the right. He gets stacked up at the line of scrimmage and dropped for no gain.
1: So 2 consecutive carries in which Robles gets nothing. That tells me that Monticello on film has said key on number 1. So I would look to see number 5 get a few more carries.
0: I mean, Robles has 1 yard, 3 yards, 3 yards, no gain, and no gain. Those have been his 5 carries for 7 yards.
1: 2nd and goal, nose of the football still at the Monticello 10-yard line.
0: 2 receivers to the left, 1 receiver to the right, tight end. Going to move to the left. Robles in the backfield with Benton. Benton back to pass. He's going to loft it out to the left. He's got Groden, and it's knocked away. A little bit of jockeying there, but no flag going to be thrown on the play.
1: I think Groden jumped too soon is what happened. He mistimed his jump, and so when the ball went past him, he was already on the way down. He was one-on-one, had position on the receiver. I just think he mistimed his jump, and now it is 3rd and goal from the 10. Clock stop, 4:56. To go opening period, no score.
0: Benton has been doing it with his legs, just 1 of 3, though, through the air. 3rd and goal from the 10. See if Benton puts it on his legs, drops back to pass. He's looking. Now he's going to be flush. He throws it out to the left. Robles has it there. This one is going to be dropped for a huge loss. Back beyond the 15-yard line. I'm not sure where they're going to mark it, but it is going to be a loss of at least 5. Make it 6 on the pass play as they go from the 10 to the 16.
1: And it is 4th down. They struggled in the kicking game last week, but they're going to try it today. As in the game will be Samuel Tongan. He's brought the tee with him. He places it at the 23. It'll be a 33-yard attempt from the near hash, so he'll have to push it in the middle.
0: The kick is up, and the kick is good. 4:14 to play here in the first quarter. The Raptors strike first as they lead Monticello 3-0 as you're listening to the you're listening to the Charlie O'Ball Auto Group RV and Outdoor High School Football Game of the Week here on WSVA.
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3: Well, following the 33-yard field goal to get Rocktown on the board, Tongan just put that one through the back of the end zone on the ensuing Landis Heating and Cooling kickoff. So, with the touchback, Monticello will have the football at their own 20-yard line.
4: I think he had a little extra juice in his leg after hitting that field goal. How about an opening drive for Rocktown as they go 58 yards and 14 plays? Drive stalled at the 16. Tongan, the 33-yard field goal. Drive took 6 minutes and 5 seconds, so they held the ball for over half the quarter. And Rocktown leads 3-0.
3: Fagan's in the gun, takes the snap. He's going to tuck it. He's going to go right up the middle, and he has a full head of steam. And we talked about the size of the offensive line and the defensive line for Monticello. Fagan's is a stout quarterback. And that time, he took the snap and immediately just went right up the middle and picked up 9 yards.
4: So, like Rocktown getting successful runs with the quarterback, I would imagine the defense is keying on Pendleton, which should open up some alleys for the quarterback, Fagans.
3: Fagan's in the gun. Man goes into motion. They're going to throw it out to the right. Catch made there by the receiver. He's got the Munger Lumber first down. He's across the 35-yard line to the 36-yard line. They may give him the 37-yard line. So it is going to be the 37, which is going to be a gain of 8, as it was Fagan's who found the receiver, Rothwell, for the Munger Lumber first down.
4: First down for Monticello, so a couple of positive plays for the Mustangs. They've got it first and 10 at their 37, down 3-0.
3: Hand off going to go to the wingback who came over. That was number 2, which is Shermaine Taylor. So we've now seen Pendleton, Walker, and Taylor as they just come at you with a bunch of waves. And this time, Taylor was able to get to the 42-yard line, which is going to be a gain of 5.
4: Jaron Engel making the tackle for Rocktown.
3: But this looks like a completely different offense through the first couple of plays of this drive than what they had last drive where it was 3-and-out. Another man goes into motion. Fagans, as soon as I say that, Fagans keeps it himself, gets dropped in the backfield by number 3. That's Jaron Engel who comes up to clean up the play for no gain.
4: He keyed on the quarterback. He didn't even bother with the man in motion. He just made a beeline to the quarterback and was fortunate that the quarterback kept the ball, and Engel dropped him for no gain on the play. And so now that'll set up 3rd and 5 from the Monticello 42-yard line.
3: I'm guessing if they get anywhere close to this, they're probably going to try to go for it to sustain this drive. Fagan's in the gun. Man goes into motion. That's Taylor. Fake the handoff. Fagan's going to go right up the middle, and that is tough sledding there. I think they're going to give him the benefit of 2 yards. He's still going to be 3 yards shy of the first down, and now it's decision time.
4: Jermaine Turner. There was a host of Rocktown Raptors on the tackle, but Jermaine Turner was leading the charge. He was the first man to hit him, and so decision time for Monticello. It is 4th and 3 from the 44-yard line with a minute 15 on a turning first quarter clock, and right now it looks like Monticello's going to go for it. Rocktown cannot jump offside.
3: The crowd comes alive for Rocktown. Fagans in the gun. Man goes into motion. That's Taylor. And now Fagans gets ripped down in the backfield, and it's Jermaine Turner. Who else? Who has just been living in the backfield?
4: And that one just was it was an option play that was really just, it was doomed from the start as Rocktown just really put the pressure, and Jermaine Turner was able to grab Fagans and just throw him down back at the 37. So it'll lose 7 on the play, and just like that, Rocktown will take over 1st and 10 at the Monticello 37 with 56 seconds to go in the first quarter, and Rocktown on.

0: on top 3-0.
1: I paused for a moment because the tackle
0: was high. Correct.
1: And the way that the quarterback's head kind of came down, I didn't know if he had gotten the face mask, but he didn't hop up, he didn't argue, and just went to the sidelines. So right back at it, they're in a wildcat formation with Robles. Benton goes into motion. They hand it off to Benton. How about that for a little bit of trickeration from the Rocktown Raptors? And scooting his way close to the 20-yard line, they're going to say he stepped out of bounds at the 25-yard line, a gain of 12 for Benton. An illegal formation, and we have our first penalty of the contest.
0: And remember, Rocktown had 15 of them last week, and so that'll nullify a 12-yard gain. And we'll make it 1st and 15 back at the 42-yard line. Tough break there as they'd had, they didn't have enough men on the line of scrimmage. And so it'll be 1st and 15.
1: Seconds on the clock. This play's taking a while.
0: It's interesting is they have play clocks on each end zone, but they're not in use.
1: Well, they're going to go with the same formation again, which is Benton to the left, Yandel Robles about to take the direct snap. I'm guessing a fake the handoff here, and he goes right up the middle. He does. He lowers his head, and he picks up 2.
0: So they basically ran the same play, except Robles kept the ball. And so it'll be 2nd down and long as 13 Christian Watson makes the tackle for Monticello. So 2nd and 13, ball resting right at the 40-yard Monticello stripe. I believe Rocktown may have to run one more play before the end of the quarter.
1: I know you mentioned the play clock. I was looking, but you're right. They have them. They're just not using them. And I think Robles is checking with the official to see if they do need to run the play. They hand it off this time. Benton coming to the left side. He stops. He stutters. He's across the 25-yard line. He's got the Munger Lumber first down.
0: And so they overcome the penalty. This time they ran the same play to the near side. And on 2nd and 13, he picks up 17.
1: And that's going to be the end of the first quarter. So a fast-moving first quarter, but also a first quarter dominated by the Rocktown Raptors. We'll have the second quarter coming up next as Rocktown leads Monticello 3-0. 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
0: Well, we change ends of the field. Rocktown goes left to right across your WSVA radio dial. They start the second period, 1st and 10 at the Monticello 23.
1: Benton going to keep it himself. That's been the story of this first quarter, but Benton, not really the build to go between the tackles. He gets stacked up after a gain of 2.
0: Benton had a good first period by my count. After that 17-yard run to end the quarter, he finishes 5 carries, 38 yards, only gets 1 on that carry. So it'll be 2nd and 9 as ball rests right at the 22-yard line. So just outside the Glass Innovations red zone. But I don't think Monticello wants to kick another field goal here. They want to punch it in the end zone. Good crowd here at Rocktown tonight for the Rocktown side on

0: this first responders night. Now we got...
1: I don't know if it's blood on the uniform or a equipment check, but the officials are having Robles check out of the game.
0: And I believe it's Solomon Nicholson. Well, he started to come into the game, and I guess he is. He's going to get the play from the coaching staff first. He'll get the play, and now he'll relay it to the rest of the mates.
1: From the gun, they're going to run the option, and coming back this way, and all sliding out of the tackle was the back before he's finally snowed under. It's still going to be a loss, but on the carry was number four. That's DJ Anderson. I mean, he could have been taken down for a huge loss, but instead, well, it's going to go as a loss of two.
0: It was Aiden Hernandez that got the penetration that forced the ball carrier Anderson back further than he wanted to, and by that time, the rest of the mates were able to string the play off, and so it'll be a one-yard loss, and now you've got third and 10 at the 23.
1: Robles checks back into the game, and now we got a little bit of Arena League football as the wide receiver, that was number 21, Algenis Viscano.
0: He got wanted to get a little bit of a head start, and so now it is third and 15. Still two, you know, I believe it's two down territory here.
1: Well, after having a clean almost entire first quarter, that's now two penalties here in the contest. We had 10 minutes to play. It's going to be a lateral. Take a shot down the field. Got a man, and it is dropped. It is dropped. He wasn't able to take it all the way to the ground. And you got to hand it to the defender who took him all the way down as Groden had it in his hands. But you got to complete the act of the catch. When he hit the ground, the ball came out. And just an outstanding job by the defender to rip it loose.
0: That defender was Jaden Washington, number 12. He was beat on the play. Little too much hang time that allowed Washington to come back. But that's one that, that Groden's going to see in his sleep tonight, as he thought he should have had that one. And so fourth down.
1: Oh, my.
0: Rocktown going to try a field goal again. Samuel Tungan, who hit one from 33. This one's a little bigger, a little longer. He's got the tee at the 36. This is a 46-yard attempt from the far hash.
1: Tungan set the kick, and it is into the back of the offensive line. And that's going to be no good.
0: Nope. No good. That never really got off the ground. I don't think it. I never thought it got above the crossbar. And so a chance for Rocktown there as they started the drive on the Monticello 37, was able to pick up a first down, but a couple of missteps and a penalty, a drop. And so Monticello takes over its third possession, first and 10 at the 29-yard line with 9:47 to go in the first half, and Rocktown leading 3-0.
1: And we discussed it last week in the Spotswood Wilson game, but sometimes those 5-yard penalties don't seem like that big of a deal. But when it takes you from 3rd and 9, 3rd and 7, and push you back to 3rd and 12 beyond the chains, it's almost kind of like self-inflicted, and you really can't get out of your own way. So now Fagan's going to go back to work, as they start at their own 29-yard lines for the Mustangs. Handoff inside. This time with a full head of steam is Walker. Walker with his largest run of the night. It's going to go for 6.
0: White making the tackle for Rocktown from his linebacker position, but a good gain on first down for Monticello.
1: Walker's second carry. This is the first one to go for positive yardage, though. 2nd and 4 for the Mustangs at their own 35-yard line. 9:08 on a turning second quarter clock. From the gun, it's Fagans. Fagans takes the snap. Hands off up the middle again. This time, not much doing. As once again, coming into the backfield.

0: Was that Turner again? No. Or is that 60? That's 64, not 54.
1: Yeah, that's...
0: The jersey was a little scrunched up there, but it is 64.
1: Alex McCauley on the tackle there. First man to hit him was able to grab the jersey and hold on for dear life. It's a gain of one, so now make it a gain of two, so it's third and two.
0: So they went back to Walker for the one-yard gain. And Fagan's going to keep it himself. Oh, my! He got smacked right at the first down marker.
1: It was number one that laid the leather. Yandell Robles from his linebacker position. It would have been a Monticello first down, but the penalty flag comes down, and I believe they're walking back, and this penalty will nullify a Monticello first down. First penalty against the Mustangs, and it is a big one. As the ball will be back inside the 30 to the 27, 10-yard mark off for holding.
0: So now it's Monticello committing the penalties that could stall out the drive.
1: So now third and 12, a chance for the Rocktown defense to get off the field again.
0: First penalty of the game for the Mustangs. 10 yards. Clock turning, 8:10, third and 12. They got to get to the 39-yard line. Fagan's in the gun. Three receivers to the left. Back to pass. The lefty going to throw it out to the left. Catch is made there. Got to make one man miss. He does. Got to make another man miss. He cannot. And he's pushed out of bounds at the 35-yard line. He got about two-thirds of what he needed, but it's going to be fourth and four, and here comes the punt team.
1: On the catch was Mason Rogers, the senior, or correction, it's Bryson Jackson, the senior. Bryson Jackson, number six, made the catch. You mentioned he was able to break one tackle, but was bumped out of bounds at the 35, 4 yards shy of a first down, and so Monticello will punt. The first punt went for 41.
0: Now remember, the rush was non-existent last time. Once again, on for the punt is Castro Hernandez. This time coming off the edge, though. It's going to hit at the 35-yard line. Now run up with a full head of steam as the return man. He sheds one tackler. He's going to come all the way back across and maybe should have just gone down there as he's going to end up losing yards. He went to the 40-yard line. Then he came backwards, and I think they're going to mark him down at the, oh my, all the way back at the 34-yard line. So a loss of six.
1: After he was initially hit, by the way, on the return was number 14, Kingston Miller, and on the tackle for Monticello was also number 14, Jacob Dupenhofer. And so Rocktown will take over first and 10 at its 34-yard line. It ended up being a one-yard return following a 32-yard punt. And so Rocktown has it at its 34 with 7:42 to go in the first half, and the Rocktown Raptors up 3-0.
0: Bitten going to toss it out to the right. The reception made there by Groden. He's going to stop at the 39-yard line, fight his way forward. They're going to give him the 41-yard line. So give him 5 yards on the pass play. Actually, give him 6 yards on the pass play.
1: By the way, got away with a block in the back from the receiver here on the near side. Referee did not call it, but it's a good gain of actually 7 yards by the time it's all said and done as they spot the football at the 41-yard line. So a gain of seven.
0: Now it's just an extension of the run play. Just a toss out to the right. We go inside of 7 minutes to play here in the first half. Three receivers to the left, one to the right. Robles in the backfield with Benton. Robles gets hit. Now he drives his way forward, and he's going to get 3 yards, and he's going to get the Munger Lumber first down.
1: Well, what great penetration by Monticello by 69. That was Garden Woody, but Robles was able to sidestep

0: that it was a first down. But the nose of the football rests right at the 44-yard line, so it is a Rocktown first down as we near the midway point of the second period.
1: Following the gain to three, Benton in the gun. They're going to run the option to the left. Benton's going to keep it himself. He's going to tuck it. He's going to dive inside the pile. They're going to give him the 50-yard line, and that's going to be a gain of six on first down.
0: That's just, he just moved the pile. He got hit at the 37, 38-yard line, and he just moved the pile an extra 3 yards. A host of Monticello players make the tackle. Leading the charge was Richard McIntosh, the junior. And so now the nose of the football resting right at the 50-yard line, second and four. Tell you what, Rocktown has spent some time on the Monticello side of the field. 1-for-2 on field goal attempts. They need a touchdown. And remember, they get the ball to start the second half.
1: Back to pass is Benton. He's going to take a shot over the middle. He's got Robles. Robles with the catch. He's to the 10, to the 5. Touchdown. And that is the second huge pass play where they just lose Robles down the middle of the field. And this one goes for 50 and the touchdown.
0: That's known as a busted coverage because somebody forgot to get him. He was in the wingback position, and he just went right up the hash, and nobody followed him. And that is about as easy of a 50-yard touchdown pass as you're ever going to get.
1: Tongan on for the extra point. They run on a man late. The snap, the kick is up, and the kick is good. 5:24 to play here in the first half. Rocktown extends their lead 10-0 over the Monticello Mustangs. 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
0: Tongan set for another Landis Heating and Cooling kickoff after Rocktown scores the touchdown and now leads 10-0 with 5:24 to go in the first half.
1: The run-up, this one not as deep, high. It's going to be taken at the 9-yard line by the return man. Makes one man miss. He's across the 25-yard line, and that is where this drive will start for the Monticello Mustangs at the 26-yard line as Rocktown has been in control as they lead 10-0.
0: Finishing a beautiful four-play 66-yard drive. Took 2 minutes and 18 seconds. The 50-yard touchdown pass from Benton to Robles right over the middle. Tongan's extra point makes it 10-0. And now a big possession here with Rocktown getting the ball to start the second half. They would love a stop here and perhaps a chance to score again before the end of the first half.
1: Fagan's in the gun. Man goes into motion. They fake the handoff. Nope, the ball's going to be low, or it's going to be dropped. And diving on top of it was, I think, the player that they tried to hand it off to, which was Rothwell.
0: And so, a disaster, but not a total disaster. It'll be a loss of one on the play, but most importantly is they maintain possession. Second and 11 now, as that was just not a clean exchange.
1: Man goes into motion. That's Pendle.

0: Pendleton. Now he comes back. Pendleton into motion again. Fake the handoff. Fagan's going to throw it to Pendleton. Pendleton kind of snatches it out of the air, makes one man miss, then he slips on the turf. And just lucky enough to get the 1 yard back that they lost on the previous play.
1: Tell you one thing, he was carrying that football awfully loose too. And, you know, we talk about Pendleton, who had over 200 yards. He had a career-high 206 yards against Waynesboro last week. I would think they would feature him a little bit more.
0: Third and 10. Man goes into motion. That's Pendleton. Fagans goes out the one way, rolls out the other, looking down the field. Now he's going to tuck it. He's going to try to run. He's across the 30 to the 30. It's going to depend on where he is. He stepped out of bounds at the 33-yard line.
1: So he needed 10. He only got 7. So now it's fourth and 3 in a decision for Monticello with 3:46. They may roll the dice right here.
0: Yeah, it's going to be a long 3. And here comes the punt team.
1: So, again, the Rocktown defense doing a tremendous job. Has yielded just one first down in this first half. So the defense accomplished the mission, giving the ball back to the offense. Now the offense has a chance to score and then get the ball back to start the second half. But now, of course, Rocktown has to be disciplined here. Do not jump offsides. Two punts for Monticello. They've averaged 36.5 yards.
0: The snap, it was a high one. The punter comes down with it. He's going to roll out to the right, and he gets chopped down. He had plenty of time. I'm shocked he didn't pick up the football and then try to kick it.
1: Exactly. That was the punter's big 54. That is Castro Hernandez. It was interesting. It looked like an NFL kickoff because the Rocktown defense was just standing there. And then when the ball went over his head, they all took off. It looked like an NFL kickoff. And you're right. He had time to kick the ball, but he tried to run and was chopped down back inside the 20. So Rocktown's going to operate in the Glass Innovations red zone. First and 10 at the 18-yard line with 3:41 to go in the first half.
0: I believe a timeout has been called. I'm not sure who made the call, but the way that Monticello kind of rallied around the coach. I think he's kind of having one of those talks of like,
1: I believe
0: if you give up any touchdown here, the game,
1: maybe
0: even in the first half, is possibly getting away from them.
1: Yeah, I can hear the coaches yelling on the far side. That's what we call a come to Jesus timeout right there. As again, that play. Just a bad snap, giving Rocktown a first down at the Monticello 18-yard line. They haven't changed the timeouts on the scoreboard, but I believe it was called by Monticello as they need a defensive stand here.
0: So this drive for Rocktown going to start inside the Glass Innovations red zone. Coach Cherubin trying to get the crowd into this. Leading 10-0 and following the botch snap on the punt, Rocktown knocking on the doorstep once again. Man goes into motion. That's Benton. Robles going to toss it to Benton. He dropped the football. It's going to be a fumble and a recovery by Monticello. Talk about a swing as coming up off the bottom of the pile with the fumble recovery. Number 54, that was the punter, Aiden Castro Hernandez.
1: Well, Robles started one way and then came back the other way, and it looked like an option. The problem is Robles was one step away from the quarterback, and Ben didn't know whether to pitch it to him or hand it to him. He didn't either, and the ball laid on the ground. And you are correct, that big 54, Castro Hernandez, falls on it, and so the first turnover of the game gives the ball to Monticello at the 23-yard line, and now Rocktown will call a timeout.
0: 3:36 to play here in the first half. We'll be back following this timeout as Rocktown leads 10-0 as you're listening to the Charlie O'Ball Auto Group RV and Outdoor Game of the Week here on WSVA.
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4: Coming out of the timeout, a run for two for Fagans. Now facing a second and eight, a handoff up the middle, and tough sledding once again, as this time running into a brick wall was number one. That's Jaden Walker. That's a gain of two.
5: Robles from his linebacker spot stood him up. So a couple of runs get 2 yards each. And now it's third and six as we got 2.5 minutes to go in this first half. Rocktown defense has been pretty stingy in the first half. And a chance again to get off the field on third and six.
4: Jet sweep motion, but Fagan's going to go right up the middle. He's got the Munger Lumber first down to the 34-yard line, and that's going to move the chains following the gain of eight.
5: So that is a big gain there for the quarterback, Fagan's. That's his eighth carry of the first half. I've got him for 26 yards on eight carries. But now with exactly 2 minutes to go in the first half, Monticello can now start thinking about points. First and 10 at its 34 with Rocktown on top 10 to nothing.
4: Fagan's in the gun. We go inside of 2 minutes. The fake the handoff. That could have been a forward pass. He gets it out to Pendleton. Pendleton once again slipping and sliding all over the place. He gets 9 yards. We're going to call that a run play, or are we going to call it a pass play?
5: I'll call that an option pitch there. But okay. Great penetration by the Rocktown defense, but what a job. It was a dangerous pitch by Fagan's, but he was able to get it to Arrington, who picks up 9 on the play.
4: Only problem is, now that they're picking up chunks of yards, they're fighting the clock. Man goes into motion. That's Pendleton again. Fakes the handoff. Tucks it himself. He's got the Munger Lumber first down, and then he gets hit high and low. I mean, they are absolutely flying around out there on defense.
5: And one of the guys that hit him low is Robles, and he is slow in getting up. I didn't see who hit him high, but they chopped him. Still, though, it's a gain of 5 and a Munger Lumber first down with exactly 1 minute to go in the first half.
4: Working against the clock. Man goes into motion. That's Pendleton. Pendleton keeps it himself. He goes to the outside, spins away from one defender. And now we're going to have a timeout for Monticello, as I believe, correct me if I'm wrong, is this the first time that they have been in Rocktown territory?
5: Correct.
4: Well, they're going to give him the 48-yard line. We'll keep it right here.
5: Gain of 4 for Pendleton. I only have him for 13 yards on 3 carries after his 206-yard performance last week against Waynesboro. Walker had 133 yards last week, but they've done a nice number on him. Fagan's, the quarterback, the leading ball carrier at 31 yards.
4: I think what you are seeing, though, for both of these offenses, I think they're going to put some time back on the clock. They're going to put 4 seconds on the clock and make this 45 seconds.
5: So a big point in the ball game here with Rocktown leading 10 to nothing. Rocktown had first and 10 at the Monticello 18 following the bad snap on the punt, but then a fumble on the first play. Now if Rocktown punches it in here, their

0: right back in the game at halftime.
1: But what I'm saying for these two offenses is they're finding a lot more success outside than running it up the middle. Here's Fagans. A little jump pass to Pendleton. Are they going to say this is a fumble? The ball is still loose.
0: They're going to say it's a lateral.
1: And they're going to say it's a lateral, and it's going to be Rocktown.
0: Exactly. Coming out of there with it is number two for the Raptors. That's Jaden Groden. Again, it was a desperation pass, but it was a lateral.
1: 25. So White, the other defensive specialist in... Now with 36 seconds to play here in the second quarter, the football is going to be placed at the 37-yard line.
0: 36 seconds left. Rocktown with two timeouts and 36 seconds which to operate. First and 10 at the 37-yard line. So they do get another opportunity to punch it in before the half. And again, Rocktown gets the ball to start the second half.
1: On the clock, they, or at least on the scoreboard, they have them for two timeouts remaining. Benton takes the snap. It was supposed to be a direct snap. Nonetheless, Benton takes the football, scoots out of bounds at the 31-yard line, and a gain of six.
0: Well, that was, again, a mix-up in the backfield. And finally, Benton just took the ball, went around right end, raced out of bounds, so he gets 6 yards. And gets out of bounds to stop the clock with 31 seconds left, and that's where the football is at the Monticello 31. Well, they ran a touchdown play with Robles down the seam. We'll see if, you know, if they have that play again in the old playbook. Let's see where Robles is. They line him up in the backfield.
1: Three receivers to the left, one to the right. Benton takes the snap. He's going to hand it off to Robles. Robles gets hit, gets pushed backwards. They're going to stop his forward progress. The clock is going to continue to run as we come up on 20 seconds to play. A timeout going to be called for Rocktown. We'll see if they put some more time on the clock, but for the moment, the clock is stopped with 18 seconds to play. We're going to take the timeout with them. It is 10-0 in favor of Rocktown over Monticello as you're listening to the Charlie Oba Auto Group RV and Outdoor Game of the Week here on WSVA.
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0: 18 seconds to go in the half. Rocktown with one timeout left, leading 10-0. And they've got the football third and five from the Monticello 32-yard line.
1: Now, the clock will stop if they get a Munger Lumber first down. If not, they may have to use their last timeout. Throw out to the left. It is dropped. The clock will stop after an incomplete pass as well. And it's going to be fourth and five, and they have the football currently at the 32-yard line. So you're looking at a 49-yard field goal, and after the attempt from 46, I got to imagine they're going for it.
0: I would imagine so. Tried to set up a little slip screen to Groden. Not a good throw. Groden didn't have a chance to catch this one. And so once again, Rocktown with an opportunity. 15 seconds left. Plenty of time. Priority one is just to get the first down. Clock will stop on a first down. Plus, they have a timeout.
1: Robles in the backfield with Benton. Benton takes the snap. He's back to pass. He pump fakes. He's going to take a shot deep. He's got a man, and the catch is made out there. It is Aiden Groden, a 32-yard touchdown connection right before halftime. That makes this a 16-0 lead. PAT upcoming. But they will get the football also to start this third quarter.
0: That is a backbreaker right there. Beautiful route. It was just a go route, and that was beautifully thrown, hitting Groden in stride, who had a step on the defensive back. Nothing like getting a touchdown and then, if, in essence, getting the ball right back.

0: because there's only 7 seconds left on the clock. And let's see if Rocktown, they will. They've had a mix-up in the formation, so they will call their final timeout and reset the extra point. Is it 16 to nothing now with seven ticks? And so they couldn't take advantage of the first break, but they get advantage of the second break, scoring the touchdown. And pretty much unless they give up a touchdown, you know, on the kickoff, they'll get the ball right back. How about Benton now, by my count, 5 out of 8 for 108 yards and 2 touchdowns.
1: That's exactly what I have.
0: Unbelievable.
1: Great minds think alike.
0: And then there's ours.
1: We won't go over our rushing statistics. That's where we differ. 7 seconds on the clock. Here's the PAT. The blockers split up front. The snap, the kick is up. It is strong enough, and it is through there. 7 seconds left here in this first half, and Rocktown leads 17 to nothing over Monticello. I know coming into this contest, the question was going to be, was Monticello's offense based off of the opponents that they had in week one and week two? And I think what Rocktown is showing is that this defense is for real, and certainly something to take note of in the Valley District.
0: Without a doubt, this defense will keep them in games going forward, that's for sure. And this would be a big one here. It'll be the first time Rocktown will be 2-1, and again, a big one when it comes to the Region 3C ratings later this year.
1: And I mean, we've haven't really talked very much about the Valley District, as you know, Valley District play will get underway here in the next couple of weeks, but I mean, everybody's looking at Turner Ashby, but then I think the question mark is who's going to be the number two team. And certainly there have been some big-time victories here early on. Rocktown has had some a big-time win. You've got Broadway, who won in comeback fashion last week, and then you've got East Rockingham that's surprised at 2-0. A pop kick going to be taken short by the return man. 4 seconds on the clock, and will they make them run one play? They will, as the clock is stopped with 2 seconds to play here in the quarter.
0: Reminder to stay tuned at halftime. We'll recap the scoring of this first half. We'll go over our game statistics brought to you by Blue Ridge Community College, and we'll also take a look at games elsewhere in the Shenandoah Valley. We'll be at Broadway next Friday night. The Gobblers coming off a huge win over Strasburg last week, taking on Central this week, and it will be two locals, Broadway hosting Spotswood in a non-district matchup. And that'll be our game next week.
1: They're just going to take a knee, is Monticello, and they're going to head into the locker room and regroup, as this first half has been all Rocktown Raptors. Our score here at the half, it is Rocktown 17, Monticello nothing. We'll have our halftime show coming up next, as you are listening to the Charlie O'Ball Auto Group RV and Outdoor Game of the Week here on WSVA.
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